0: language clean, keeping it proper. You know, my dad to this day still makes sure that if his wife's present, that the language is kept kept clean. Yeah. So it's it's gotten so much looser. It's opened up quite a bit. Open guilt-free cheating academically.
1: Oh.
0: Things that have become socially acceptable in the last 10 years.
2: Is that socially acceptable?
1: Honey, I'm cheating on you.
0: There's always been cheating on tests and assignments, but using AI and online resources doesn't seem bad to people. Just another faster way of getting it done and over with. That's because, in my opinion, that's because with AI and online sources, that's more the calculator of today. You know, do this math problem. Well, I can just use a calculator and get it done. Well, that's cheating. Yeah, but it's also the future.
1: No, also I want it to be the correct answer, and I don't trust myself.
0: There you go.
1: How about that? You know, like anything else.
2: Yeah, you told me you wanted the correct answers here. And look, I don't know that AI makes it okay as opposed to the fact that we know like AI exists. Kids need to get a project done, right? There's a percentage of students that always want to learn. Someone like my brother, he would have taken the time to learn. You're not going to change it one way or another. Me, I would have used AI. Point is, I got to turn in this assignment. I'm a kid, so I don't necessarily understand the ramifications or the importance of this. I'll figure it out later. But that's the problem. You're trying to tell a kid, like, they don't care.
0: No.
2: They just want to get it done.
0: Well, and they're going into a market which, I'm sorry, I don't care what your feelings say, the AI is finding its way into the working world. So if they know how to use it, how to harness it, and how to make it profitable in one way, that they should be doing that. I'm sorry that they wrote an essay using AI it's defeated the purpose. I get it. In certain ways, that's dumbing down our society, and yeah, we need to get them to understand what it is they're writing, why they're writing it, why it sounds this way, and how to get that point across in their own way. I understand that. However, them finding a way to integrate that, they're going to go into the working world, and they don't care if the prompt that you've put up is AI created. This presentation that you've made for this boardroom of people, they don't care that it was AI created. They just want the facts that are on there.
2: People use spreadsheets as opposed to... And look, if you want the kids to remember stuff, because it's like two different arguments to me. I'm like, look, they're going to use AI. And you can kid yourself and say they're not, but they are. But have them handwrite the stuff then.
0: Right.
2: You're better at remembering things that you write down versus typing. So it's like, look, the kid's going to cheat and use AI. If your goal is for them to at least retain some of this information, then have them handwrite it. So even if they're just handwriting what they're reading from AI, they will retain the information better.
0: Find a different way to tell you that they comprehend.
2: Or piss and moan about it, but like there's a solution in front of you.
0: Exactly. Do it. Exactly. Things that have become socially acceptable in the last decade, our ability to concentrate has disappeared.
2: Well, sure.
0: People will often have full conversations based on a headline that they remember seeing. But that's also, that's social media. We've got drive-by media all over the place.
2: And I don't think that people have a hard time concentrating as much as where we choose to go for certain information, they just give it to you quick.
0: Yeah.
2: Right. My kid can sit down and watch a 3-hour movie if they're being entertained, but they also like TikTok or it's a 30-second hit.
0: Right.
2: You don't have to concentrate on that.
0: I honestly have learned so much by basically, I get the drive. I learn like AI does. I get the drive-by headline so I know this is a topic that people are talking about right now. I'm not going to go into detail about it because I don't know what I don't know. However, I will hear this person talk about it, and this person talk about it, and these people talk about it, and everybody's got a different take, everybody's got a different spin, everybody's got a different way of dissecting that, and I kind of get a general vibe of what we got going on here.
2: Sure.
0: And that's how we go. I don't talk on it. I don't try to profess on it, but there you go. Being on your phone while socializing. It's not completely normal for somebody to be on their phone while having a conversation with someone. Yeah.
2: Yeah.
0: Yeah. Our attention span's gone.
2: Sure.
0: We've lost the ability to basically disconnect from constant contact with everybody.
2: But I also appreciate it because it means people get to the point quicker.
0: Yeah.
2: Mm-hmm. You know, they want the conversation to be done quickly. I promise you I do too. So... you know, just give me the bullet points, and then if it's still interesting, we can talk.
1: Right.
2: Someone there on YouTube says, you are crazy to think AI is a substitute for real learning. We don't.
0: No.
2: We said it's what kids are going to do. That's one. Right. But we continue. I guarantee you, you don't want an engineer to blindly, basically use AI, solution to a bridge, without knowing the real physics behind it. That's not how people use it. What they would use AI for with the bridge is, this is what we believe the situation is, you put in the prompt. And then you verify whether it is correct or not.
0: Right.
2: Right. It's just, it accelerates the process. It does not replace humanity's ability to understand what is safe.
0: Correct.
2: Right. Because at that point, you're an idiot.
0: Right. If they're using it for the application that it can be used on in that manner, yeah, that's what we're talking about.
2: My brother understands math, but my brother uses a calculator.
0: Exactly.
2: You know, and then he can verify if the, let's just cut out all this crap.
0: I understand that 4.2683 million plus 236,000. I understand that we're adding two things together here. It's a lot quicker if I just plug it into a doggone calculator.
2: Right, and then they still have all the things you do to verify that these things are accurate.
0: I comprehend. Yeah. I know. Photos of your kids online. Not only are people less concerned about sharing images of their own kids, but other family members, other parents, and even the kids' schools seemed less hesitant about posting photos online.
2: Yeah, I just don't do it.
0: Yep, I don't blame
2: you. I mean, my wife will do it for me, but I don't do it.
0: Constantly canceling plans, 100%.
1: I like doing stuff.
0: Right.
2: Who's constantly canceling plans?
0: Oh, really? Lots of people. There used to be a stigma around flaking, but now bailing on plans is considered self-care and protecting your peace. Then don't make the plan. No, it's not.
2: We're setting
0: boundaries. No, you're flaking on plans.
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2: Some plans.
3: Sometimes it's...
2: right.
3: Sometimes it's easier for, you know...
2: Why don't we meet in Bellingham? Oh, sorry, can't make it.
3: Sometimes it's easier for your wife to see on a map where you are instead of asking and you having to tell her a place that she doesn't know.
2: I like to tell, because I might be lying.
3: No, no, I'm right up the road. Don't worry about it.
2: I'm on my way.
3: Fire crews in the UK put out a pair of intentionally set fires, but where they were set is a little ironic, Miles.
2: Where were they set?
3: Tell you all about it at 5:50.
2: Thank you, sir. Headlines are coming up at 5:50. In the meantime, have we made it to drinking time?
4: Somebody out there deserves to be recognized. And the men's room knows just who it is. So to you, we say, bottoms up, sailor. You're the toast of our shot of the day.
2: Drink time it is, and as usual, we head to the drink desk and Steve the Thrill Hill to find out who we're toasting.
5: Yes, indeed. And today we toast 46-year-old Sean Adams of Robbinsville, North Carolina. The Sean, he was the passenger in a car that was pulled over. The driver was arrested on an outstanding warrant, was also cited for driving with a revoked license, and for driving left of center. Now, then it was Sean's turn. Now, by the time they were done searching our honoree, he was charged with the following. Okay, now keep in mind, he's the passenger in the car, but obviously his lady he's with seemed a little suspect, so he was then charged with carrying a concealed firearm, possession of cocaine, possession of drug paraphernalia, possession of a Schedule II controlled substance, possession of methamphetamine, possession with intent to manufacture, sell, or deliver a Schedule II controlled substance, trafficking in methamphetamine, and two counts of maintaining a vehicle, dwelling, or place to store said drugs. And the reason we're toasting him for all that is because our boy Sean is also the mayor of Robbinsville.
6: Yes, indeed.
2: Jesus. That's the mayor, dude. Yeah, they searched his ass and they just said, look, man, no one's above the law and this is ridiculous. So, yeah, that's the person they elected. So we pour this booze and we drink this booze because we think it's yummy.
6: Yummy.
2: So over the tongue and down the throat to party in our tummies.
6: Down the hola, bichola.
2: All right, let's get a contestant on the line now for Profile This, 206-803-ROCK. Profile This is next.
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9: And Stephen Thrill-Hogan's police are everyone how Profile This is played.
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10: And as you listen to the story, based on the stereotypes you believe to be true of people and the decisions that people make, we'll ask you what it is you think makes the story a story. Hello, Gary. Welcome to the men's room.
12: Hola, my brother.
10: Hola. All right, Gary, you understand how this year game is played.
12: I do, sir. Can I shout out to the YouTubers?
10: Sure.
12: Shout out, YouTubers.
10: No, he was very succinct. Yep, I like that. All right, Gary. Today, you have your choice of one of three categories. Today, we offer you the wonderful world of drugs. We have Bite Me. In other words, what did someone find in their food? And finally today, Animalize This, where you guess the animal responsible for causing the problem.
12: I love the Animalize This.
10: A South Carolina zoo revealed that the animal whose escape prompted the facility to remain closed last Thursday was a potentially scary one. The Greenville Zoo said on social media that Irina, a four-year-old critter, left her enclosure Thursday morning and was loose within the zoo grounds. Now they say it was safely tranquilized. A couple hours later, and returned to her enclosure. Now, the zoo said, however, it would remain closed for the rest of that day while officials investigated exactly how the animal escaped. In other words, they're not entirely sure how the animal got out. So the zoo issued a statement saying, quote, the Greenville Zoo is temporarily closed while zoo personnel and first responders contained an animal that left its exhibit.
9: That's fair.
10: The animal's inside the zoo walls. Greenville police and firefighters are on the scene to keep the public at a safe distance. It has since reopened. I just want to point out, when this animal had gotten out, there's a group of elementary school students that were there. And as one of the parents says, they got a text reading, "Hello, junior zoologist families. We have an emergency at the Greenville Zoo. Children that have been dropped off already are in the Brooks Playground. Please stay away from the zoo. We will update you as soon as possible." As a parent, that's got to be terrifying. In the end, no one got hurt. But the question is, what kind of animal escaped its enclosure? Was it a chimpanzee? Was it a leopard? Was it a crocodile or was it a giraffe? So chimp, leopard, crocodile, or giraffe?
12: Okay, so they tranquilized it.
10: Yeah.
12: So it's not a reptile. And I love them chimpanzees. So I'm going with the monkeys.
9: I'm going chimp, Gary.
12: Closest brothers.
9: Okay. I think I'm going to go... I'm going to go crocodile.
13: Give me the leopard.
10: Going to leopard?
13: I'm going leopard on this one.
9: What escaped at the zoo in South Carolina? Chimp, leopard, a crocodile, giraffe? We'll find out next.
14: That was a tease.
9: You are listening to The Men's Room.

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1: Category is animalizes on profile. Let's go to South Carolina, where a zoo had an animal escape that they said was dangerous. The zoo closed for the day because they could not figure out how the animal escaped its enclosure. So you put the animal back in there, you let everyone come back in, it gets out the same way, which they don't even know. It does what it does.
2: But they did let the kids that were already there, like, yeah, let's go to the playground.
1: Question is, was it a chimpanzee, a leopard, a crocodile, or a giraffe?
2: And Gary, that is a question that we posed to you. Let us start with Miles Montgomery went with the crocodile.
1: I did.
2: And Gary, like you said, you can't tranquilize a crocodile. Now, Gary, I'm also going to be honest, I did not know that until you said that, and a couple other people confirmed that. Is it because they're cold-blooded?
3: I was a wildlife guy.
2: Ah, okay. So then, Gary, you went with the old chimpanzee, our closest brother. Nope,
1: no.
2: It's not the chimpanzee. So that leaves Mike. You went with a leopard.
4: I did.
2: And you walked
1: okay.
2: So
4: that's bad.
1: Awesome.
2: Yeah, because the other thing about a leopard, you know, like any cat, once it's out, its whole goal is to not be seen.
4: Just stay out.
2: So they're
4: right.
2: They already dropped the kids off. Like, oh, Jesus.
1: Now for all TV news all the time, it's time for TV Time with Tim.
5: And now, because your pathetic life is confined to countless hours in front of a talking box, The Men's Room presents TV Time with Ted.
1: Oh, oh that's it. What do
4: I got? Need your water, Miles?
1: Let me look around.
4: Need your water?
1: I got it right.
2: There you go.
1: Hold on. Whatever. Sorry about that. Oh, I know you guys have missed Ted. And with that, you missed your sports report, so I'm here for that.
2: Oh, lovely.
1: On TV Time with Ted, exactly.
2: You're going to do
1: that. Tomorrow, as you know, NFL season is back, kicks off with the Hall of Fame game in Canton, Ohio. One of the worst fields that any NFL team has ever played on. The cause of injuries, the turf is horrible, the venue is just so-so, but that is where the NFL Hall of Fame is. And they do that game.
2: The coach said it. The players said it.
1: Everyone
2: NFL says, right, but it's the Hall of Fame. Get your... Maybe that's why they pick bum teams.
4: Is it a college field? Like what?
1: No. It's just a field for...
2: That's attached to the football Hall of Fame.
4: Okay.
1: It's at Tom Benson Hall of Fame Stadium in Canton, Ohio.
4: Okay.
1: I don't even know if they play high school there or anything else.
2: I don't know.
1: It is what it is. Just know this. The Hall of Fame game is tomorrow. It's at 5 o'clock. Carolina Panthers and Arizona Cardinals.
2: I'm sorry.
1: That will be one of the few nationally televised preseason games out of the three. But no, wait, there's more. If you are a Panther or a Cardinal, because you're playing in this game, you get to play four preseason games.
4: Yay.
2: Instead of the three.
1: This year, instead of the three.
2: That the players lobbied for.
1: Yeah, pretty much.
4: Soften up them Cardinals.
1: That is our first game tomorrow night. Now, just know this. Week one has no nationally televised broadcast games. Although the NFL Network will carry six games nationally from their local cable or whatever provider.
2: Right.
1: So you can go there. It might be live. It might not be live.
2: But it's funny because you get the local guys calling it.
1: Correct.
2: Right. And
1: correct.
2: Like if you live in that city, you're used to those guys. But anytime you hear the other city's local guys, it's not that they're good or bad. It's just so different than a national broadcast. Mm-hmm.
1: Yes. So how it works is the games are played, in this case, Thursday, Friday, and Saturday. Now, the Hawks play on Saturday. That's 5 o'clock. Dallas is coming to town. So that's our first preseason game here in Seattle. For me and you, Steve, it's the Ravens and the Eagles.
2: My brother will be officiating that game. My son has already reached out to him like, hey. My brother's like, it's a preseason game.
4: Come on, man.
2: Pipe down, dude.
1: But as far as week one, again, there are no games on the national broadcast scale. You have to go to week two for that. That will include the Seahawks, by the way. A Sunday night game, August 23rd, the Tennessee Titans come. So the Seahawks have two back-to-back home preseason
4: nice.
1: Games. Keep in mind, they're only playing three.
2: Right.
1: All right. The other nationally televised game, the Raiders and the Texans, will be on Thursday night football. So we'll have two on week two, Thursday and Sunday.
2: The Raiders look forward to preseason, I think. Like, the regular season's god-awful. Mm-hmm. They know
4: that's because they're going to
2: they might get some victories in the preseason.
1: Ravens are playing the Vikings, by the way, on Saturday in week two.
2: Ooh, purple on purple violence.
1: Yes. Let's see here. As far as week three goes, the final preseason week, there are two nationally televised games. Your Thursday night game, Patriots and Brownies, and Friday night they got the Bengals and the Eagles as the Seahawks go to Kansas City and take on the Chiefs on a Friday game. So that one gets underway at 5 o'clock. So there's a recap of your preseason 3 weeks of football if you're a Ravens or a Seahawks
4: fan. Hooray!
2: But I'm kind of happy when you hear the preseason schedule only because that means you're not going to play those teams in regular season. So if you're a Hawks fan, Kansas City, you're not playing them this year. Cool. When I hear Eagles for the Ravens, I go, cool. We're not playing them in the regular season.
1: First week comes back, Thursday Night Football, obviously Sunday Night Football, and Monday Night Football. Good news, if you're a Carrie Underwood fan, for the 14th straight season, you will see her doing her thing for the show's open on Sunday Night Football. That kicks off September 13th on NBC.
4: That is the cushiest gig in music right now.
2: It is and it's not. It's, the way she explained it, she said, look, you know, it's kind of an honor when they come to you, but... She goes, those opens that we do, right? And it lasts, what, maybe 90 seconds of her singing and all that. I guess the shooting schedule for that?
1: One day.
2: She's like, listen, man, it is. And she's not asking him to boo-hoo for, but she's like, as a musician and a performer, I have never worked harder than I did to do that NFL
1: to earn
2: open.
1: That $12 million in one day.
4: That's right.
1: Yeah. Well, basically, what you have the general hook of the song, all right? And then you just put in the individual parts.
4: Right.
1: You know, like... It's a party night in Buffalo.
2: That's the thing. Next she one, gets the schedule before the rest of us.
4: Yeah, she does. Yeah.
1: Chicago. They just do the same thing over and over again. All right, let's move on to the world of sports here a little bit. Believe it or not, this is kind of a big deal, but the Women's Professional Baseball League, the WPBL, actually debuted on Saturday.
2: Really?
1: And it's professional.

0: women's baseball.
1: All right.
2: Good for them, okay. Man.
1: A league of their own.
0: Over the years, there have been several attempts at this. But during the first big game, the league chose Motown legend Martha Reeves. All right? She's going to perform the national anthem. This is a big deal as well. For Saturday's inaugural game, brand new league, women's professional baseball. Here we go. Now, Martha Reeves, by the way, is a musical legend. What song do we play from Martha Reeves on this radio station? Probably once every 2 or 3 days. It is in the United States Library of Congress National Recording Registry as one of the greatest songs that Americans have gifted to the people of the United States. Martha Reeves and the Vandellas.
1: Oh, the Vandellas.
0: It's a cover.
1: It is.
2: Obviously.
1: Vandellas. That's a name. Hang on.
0: Dancing in the Street. So it's covered by Van Halen.
2: Okay.
0: That's Martha Reeves and the Vandellas. It's also in the United States Library of Congress as one of the quintessential songs that make up American history, right? So she does have her place in musical history. Now, she's also 85 years old. Keep that in mind. And she was asked to do the national anthem. Mm-hmm. Now, they say from the start, the rendition was a little shaky and kind of out of sync with the backup singers, to put it mildly.
2: She's 85.
1: Oh, yeah.
0: But the performance was so bad that the camera kept cutting to people in the crowd and the players on the field, and everyone seemed to be trying their best not to burst out laughing.
2: Yes.
0: So everyone had a very awkward-looking facial expression. Here's a little bit of Martha at 85 attempting the national anthem.
3: Oh, say can you see by the dawn's early light what so proudly we hail at the twilight.
0: Continues.
1: It doesn't
2: slow
1: down.
2: No, let play.
0: Yeah,
1: she
0: keeps
1: going.
0: Yeah. Yes. Now, hate to do this to you.
1: Don't step on Martha.
0: Turn it up. Now. Turn it up.
2: Come on, man.
1: Streaming. Here we go.
3: And the rock is red glare. The bombs burst.
2: She sounds like Edith from All in the Family.
1: She sounds like an 85-year-old woman doing that anthem.
0: That
3: our black was still there.
0: But
1: just run right in. Is this the haunting of the Star Spangled Banner?
0: Oh. Ladies and gentlemen,
2: PBA.
1: There you go, Martha.
0: Women's Pro Baseball League.
2: Wow.
0: Okay.
1: And they're off.
0: I didn't mean to do this, but still on the sports theme. So I want to watch a couple shows. And after I got my my nose done, sitting around for a couple days, I decided I'm going to watch a couple of series.
2: All right.
0: So the first one I watched was The Hawk. Now, that is the Will Ferrell Netflix show about a professional golfer who tries to come back and reclaim his glory. Now, his son is an actual professional golfer in the show, and he is very successful. So he's a younger guy. He is up and coming. Will Ferrell tries to come in and regain that past glory. Now, the one thing I can say about Will Ferrell, and the more I thought about this, what is this show missing? And the idea being, look, Talladega Nights. He's played a race car driver.
2: Yep.
0: He has played a professional ice skater.
2: Yep.
0: He has done a number of roles where he plays an athlete. Semi-pro, he is a ABA basketball player, okay? The thing about Will Ferrell is, Will Ferrell needs someone to have fodder with. He needs a John C. Reilly. Mm-hmm. He needs someone that he can bounce off with, and they can share their comedic styling.
2: Because he ad-libs all the time, right?
0: Correct. I mean, even if you watch, you know, Anchorman, I mean, he and Paul Rudd are going up. They're all having a good time together, trying to make each other laugh. The only miss on this show is that it's got a little element of Happy Gilmore to it. And I don't know when this became a thing, but like, look, it's one thing, and Owen Wilson's in it. It's one thing.
2: Wow.
0: Yeah, it's one thing to have someone famous be a character, all right? But it's another thing, I think, sometimes for the person to just play themselves in a Happy Gilmore way, and he seems to kind of incorporated that in.
2: Okay, all right.
0: To what is going on, so to speak. So when you see whoever it is, Ricky Fowler, it's Ricky Fowler the golfer, all right? It doesn't really make it entertaining. It's cool that he shows up.
1: Right.
0: It's kind of an Adam Sandler thing to do.
2: Yeah.
0: It doesn't really make it, you know, Bob Barker shows up, it's Bob Barker. Right. But Bob Barker's
2: going to put him in a situation that's awesome.
0: It's going to be funny. So I was thinking about this. So then I watched another golf thing, a show called Sticks. That's with Owen Wilson. Now that show is a little bit better if you're into sports. And I'm realizing I'm sitting there and I'm watching sports shows. So I thought to myself, hey, what are some of the best television shows that are based around sports?
2: All right.
0: I'll give them to you real quick. So you got a show called Shoresy. This is basically from the guys who did Letterkenny.
4: Letterkenny, yep.
0: It's a Canadian comedy. It's about hockey. It's a slapstick modern-day version. Apparently, it's hysterical. This is a show I'm going to watch.
4: He was a character in Letterkenny that was funny as hell. That was actually one of the main characters.
2: I've never even heard of that.
0: They say Chad Powers is great on Disney. This is the one that basically...
2: Chad Powers, I only saw the
0: Eli Manning kind of started this.
2: But he was a football player, and I don't know, he got himself into some kind of trouble, so he has physically changed his looks.
0: So he can be a walk-on at a different college and continue to play college football.
4: Oh, yeah.
0: So he tries to do his thing. 13 on the list, they say Dark Side of the Ring, that is on Vice.
2: That's a heavy show, but it's good.
0: That's about wrestling, and it does get down and dirty, and
2: it's like that really
0: takes
2: good,
0: you to the underside of it. Ted's talked about it a lot. Also on the list, Winning Time. That was the rise of the Lakers dynasty. They take it back to Jerry Buss in 1979 when he got the team and the rise of that organization. Number 11 on the list is All-American. All right?
4: All right.
2: Ted's show.
0: This is on the CW, and it's a coming-of-age sports drama inspired by the story of real-life pro linebacker Spencer Paysinger. So it's based on a real-life thing. This is why Ted likes this show. All right, you know Ted went to a private Catholic school.
4: Yes, he did. Yeah.
0: All right? They recruit every player they got. DeMathis, number one in basketball this year. They're number one in football this year. You know why? Because they go to the city and they find the best players.
2: Right.
0: And they offer these high school kids scholarships to go to their school.
2: Exactly.
0: That is what this show is about. It is about an affluent school in Beverly Hills who basically goes around L.A., picks the best players, kicks everyone's ass, and acts like they're great at it.
2: Right.
0: When they're not even taking players from their own area, so to speak, where the people get bussed in. Yeah. Like he used to be. So now once I realized that, I was like, no wonder he likes All-American.
2: Right.
0: You know what I mean? They're just plucking people. It's like what's over here?
2: O'Day.
0: Almost like O'Day. All right, what else we got? The League comes in at number 10. That's on
4: the
0: FX.
4: The League was great.
0: What else? Welcome to Wrexham. I watched that. That's on FX now. That's Rob Mack and Ryan Reynolds. That is a true story. They bought that organization and got it up to the next tier as far as soccer goes.
4: Hell yeah.
0: Stick, by the way, is on Apple TV with Owen Wilson. That's a pretty good show. Glow, Netflix.
4: All right.
0: That goes back to the days of Gorgeous Ladies of Wrestling.
4: That's right.
0: And kind of puts that back into history. Remember that show?
2: I do.
0: That was awesome. What else do we have? Sports Night on ABC. That was before The West Wing, and Aaron Sorkin was basically just doing a Sports Center style drama ripoff. They're saying that is the sixth best show about sports. Cobra Kai, number 5. We know that one on Netflix.
2: It's about sports. I mean,
5: it's a martial arts.
2: Okay. All right.
0: Eastbound and Down is at 4 on HBO. You know that with Kenny Powers, Danny McBride. The Last Dance, the Michael Jordan Chicago Bulls documentary on Netflix. That's number 3. Ted Lasso, which debuts tonight. That is number 2 on Apple TV. They say the number 1 sports
2: Friday
0: show
2: Night
0: ever.
2: Lights.
0: Friday Night Lights.
2: Never watched it, but everyone NBC. I know that watched it loved it.
0: Yeah. Mm-hmm. And speaking of television site, what do we got here real quick? I don't know. I'll pull this stuff up. Who Wants to Be a Millionaire? The Challenge. The Shards on Hulu. Sterling Point on Amazon. Star Wars The Ninth Jedi on Disney Plus. That's a Japanese anime.
4: There's 9 of them now.
0: Ted Lasso, 4th season, premieres tonight on Apple TV. And your Mariners are in action at 6:40, Game 2 with the Tigers. There you go. TV Time with Ted.
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1: All right, here we go. Guy in England gets 4 years in jail after slamming into cop cars 30 different times. Meanwhile, it turns out even a crematorium can burn down when caused by crime. Pennsylvania lost dog found in Wisconsin after 2 years. A python in your car should be one of life's fears. And today's rescued animal is a cat hiding in a closet for 3 days in a burning apartment. And it's time for headlines.
0: Now, it's time to hit the headlines. Here's my car.
2: All right, our top story. We go to the UK where there's an arsonist afoot. Local fire crews were called to the scene after a pair of fires were reported. They were able to safely extinguish the fires before too much damage was done, and nobody was harmed in either blaze, with the incident declared under control by earlier that evening. After an investigation, it was determined that both fires were set intentionally, but it makes it even more ironic that both fires were intentionally lit at the local crematorium.
3: What? I mean, I'm not encouraging being an arsonist, but I'm just saying if I were, the crematorium would be like the least exciting place.
1: I'm going to burn down this fireplace.
2: Exactly.
1: It's built for fire.
2: From where the photos that I saw, I think it was more in the general vicinity of the crematorium. I think it was more on the property, as it were. So I think they just burned something that blew up out of control. But
3: yeah, all right. I mean, are you safe arsonist?
2: Maybe they thought it was funny. Hey, man, we're going to burn down the crematorium. Get it?
3: There's some irony to it.
2: Right?
3: Sure.
2: In other news, we will stick with the UK, where a mystery has been solved. Police got a call from a driver of a runaway Jaguar, claiming that his brakes weren't working inside of his car and that he needed assistance bringing it to a stop. Apparently, it just kept on accelerating.
3: Uh-oh.
2: After his harrowing ride, he told authorities and eventually media outlets that his car continued to accelerate in spite of him hitting the brakes, trying the emergency brake button, taking it out of gear. Nothing would slow down the vehicle that eventually reached dangerous speeds of 125 miles an hour. He said the car just had a complete meltdown. This thing just started flooring it. But an investigation was conducted by authorities, as well as Jaguar, in an attempt to save face here. And it was later discovered our boy made the whole thing up.
3: What?
2: They found out that he had taken a call shortly before his call to authorities from his car finance company, informing him that his request to borrow more money had been rejected.
3: Aha, okay.
2: He took that call while he was completely stopped 30 seconds before his 999 call about his car not being able to stop. And they were able to determine all this, that while he was accelerating, he never made any attempt to hit the brake at all. Like, they have ways, I don't know how, maybe it's cameras inside the car, maybe it's just data on some sort of computer, and it's a Jaguar. So
3: a lot of it is the information on the computer in the cars, basically. That people are protesting that here because insurance companies and stuff.
2: Absolutely.
3: Like, you speed a lot, but I didn't get caught. But with that, maybe he did not know that.
2: Right.
3: But that's why it's like, look, if you're going to make something up about it, man, they're going to tap that computer.
2: Right. And they were saying that he basically did one, if not millions of dollars in reputation damages to Jaguar, that they had to spend that money to backspin it, get it out of there.
3: Because until
2: too.
3: You know,
2: right.
3: It's like, man, Jaguar makes a weird car.
2: Exactly. And so they put out this recovery effort, like, that's not what our stuff does.
3: Look,
2: like, there's literally
3: our
2: no way.
3: Cars are notoriously crappy, but right. That's not one of the problems.
2: I like Jaguars. What's wrong with a Jaguar?
3: They're just notoriously crappy.
2: Are they really?
1: They just break down.
2: Yeah. Crap. All those international cars do.
1: It's any car from England.
2: Right.
1: If you have a Land Rover, you know. I'm not people love them.
2: Yeah,
1: they love them. They're stylish as hell. You look at them and they want to sucker you in. But if you buy one of those cars, you become best friends with the entire service department at the place you bought it.
3: Oh, yeah. Mm-hmm.
1: You know everybody in the back.
3: It's a notorious.
1: Because you're in there every weekend.
2: Right. And you're waiting 6 months for a part to come out.
1: It doesn't matter if it, you know, you can buy a 70s Triumph.
2: Fiat.
1: Yeah, right. Seriously. You buy it doesn't matter what it is. Well, Fiat's dying, but still.
2: That's true enough.
1: Same difference.
2: To Australia, where animals like to perform jump scares. A driver called authorities one afternoon when they opened up the glove compartment of their car to find a rather large python taking shelter inside. A snake catcher made their way out to the scene and took a video of the encounter with the reptile. While unenthusiastic about being removed from his hiding spot, the snake was captured without incident and taken to a wildlife hospital.
3: Without incident. He didn't resist arrest or...
2: Pretty much. You know, she even was grabbing like, don't strike at me. And she was just able to grab the snake and pull it out. Let's see here. It appeared to have a small injury that needed to be looked at before they relocated the animal. It was captured without incident and taken to a wildlife hospital.
3: And then what?
2: I don't know. And snake's taken care of.
1: They fed it to somebody else.
3: He's fine.
2: Yeah, pretty much. It's a... Australia, you got to knock it off, man.
3: Right, I mean, it's just, you know.
2: I can't open up, I can't drive without something coming out and scaring the living daylights out of me.
3: Or that giant-ass spider in the corner of my bedroom.
2: I'm good. We've got some good news in the midst of tragedy in Utah. Crews got a call about a 5-story apartment building that went up in flames. It turned into a 4-alarm fire likely caused by a mechanical issue and affected the 220 units within the building. They did manage to get the fire extinguished and began the long process of assessing the damage, and that included searching the affected units. 3 days after the blaze, they discovered an animal that had managed to survive being in the midst of the inferno, a cat that took up shelter in one of the closets for 3 days and managed to survive. But the reason that this cat is making headlines is because he has a rather fitting name. After surviving 3 days in a burning apartment building, his name's Toast.
1: All right. Good for Toast.
3: It's probably like, change my name.
2: Right. You're manifesting it at this point.
1: That's awesome.
2: No. And just in case those stories left a bad taste in your mouth.
4: Thankfully, there's good news.
2: We go to Pennsylvania, where miracles happen. A family was devastated when their 6-year-old boxer, Charlie Sue, went missing. Charlie Sue. They searched for her for a while before ultimately coming to the conclusion that they had lost her for good. That was until 2 years later that they got a call from a humane society claiming that somebody had found Charlie Sue. She was rescued by a Good Samaritan that took her in and her microchip was scanned. And that's when all parties discovered that Charlie Sue, she traveled 600 miles in 2 years.
3: Damn.
2: Eventually, her family made their way out to Wisconsin from Pennsylvania, where she was found and both were reunited. Hooray.
3: Bad sense of direction.
2: Right. I just want to get the hell out of Pennsylvania.
3: Yeah, no kidding.
2: I hate the Pirates. Men's room sports. There's more championship soccer quarterfinals over on FS1 and FS2 and baseball on ESPN. And the Mariners have game 2 against Detroit tonight over on Mariners TV.
3: Dang it.
2: As far as your weather, the heat continues. Should be clear with a low of 58 tonight. Tomorrow, they're expecting more of the same. Sunny and clear skies with a high right around 86. That is it for headlines with that. Mike Hawk, huzzah.
1: Thanks, sir. Appreciate it. We'll see you next time for the game known as Big Dummy. The lovely Jolene is up in just seconds.
3: Yes, indeed. It's all true. But in the meantime, well, we be all about this bitch. So until tomorrow, please do what you do best. And for Aletha's sake, stay beautiful.
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I don't know if you've heard the word, but starting Friday night at 6, we're going to have your shot at tickets to see GNR in Vancouver. 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Well, mainly Billy. It's the Smashing Pumpkins on the Rock.

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5: 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And suddenly I've got six people, one wet dog, an aggressively large houseplant, and a kid already asking if we can get ice cream when we get to Bainbridge. 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
14: 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It's hot, it's smoky, and man, our hearts go out to everybody affected by the wildfires in eastern Washington, just all over the place. 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

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Have you seen the trailer, Linkin Park, the upcoming documentary on Shatter? It's out there. It's really good. In the evening, 12-pack coming our way before 8 o'clock and a round of 90-something a little further out. Now it's Greta Van Fleet. 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It's The Rock.

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Now you do what they told you. Now you do what they told you. 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

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It's like every day we're holding these things in our hands. Like one hand is like the good stuff that's happening, and in the other hand is the really gnarly hard stuff that's happening, thinking about all the fires throughout the state and the Northwest in general, especially Eastern Washington. 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

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Def Leppard celebrated 39 years for Hysteria on Monday. Of course, I would expect some big things for next year for the 40th anniversary. Over here, we're celebrating our 55th anniversary. We got a little show happening Sunday, August 30th with the Black Crowes at Tulalip's Amphitheater. Full details, perchance you can join us, KISW.com.

0: good morning to our contestant. It is Juan from Maple Valley. Good morning, Juan.
1: Good morning.
0: Juan, were you by chance listening to the cheat sheet during the men's room yesterday at 5:40?
1: Oh, no, I wouldn't do my man dirty like that.
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0: He's ready to rock, so you better get out of the studio. For those who are playing...
1: Hey, hold on. 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
0: He's all the way out.
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3: Get in. 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But if you're really playing along, go ahead and set down your phone so we can fire up the internet. And it just might take a few minutes. Jolene at Odyssey.com. Two things can be true in the world of 90-something. Mixtapes were absolutely happening, and they were still happening via cassette for a lot of us. Then by, mid-decade, we were burning CDs. 90-something. More tales from the 1900s. Alice, Sea of Sorrow, to kick things off tonight. It's 90-something.

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1: 90-something, it's the Rock of Seattle, 99.9 KISW, Nine Inch Nails with March of the Pigs. This day in 1997, Dominic Harrison is born in Doncaster, South Yorkshire, England, a.k.a. Youngblood, a total 90s baby. Born on this day, of course, last year, he really got his roses being part of Back to the Beginning for Ozzy and Black Sabbath. Most recently, he was out on stage for the main stage for Lollapalooza. Billy Corgan brought him out as the Smashing Pumpkins were headlining things. Lollapalooza, of course, the brainchild of one Perry Farrell, his other band from back in the day. Porno for Pyros, Pets, 90-something, it's The Rock.

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9: 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Of course, he's been in many, many movies, but in the realm of 90-something, all I care to mention is T2. Sarah Connor is always watching. 90-something, it's The Rock.

0: census taker once tried to test me, and I ate his liver with some fava beans and a nice, is it Chianti? 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

90-something, it's the Rock of Seattle, 99.9 KISW. Oftentimes split right down the middle. The songs where your head goes left to right, left to right. And then the other half of the songs where it goes up and down and up and down. And before I get to Pantera, Pepper Keenan of Corrosion of Conformity. COC just had a sold-out show at the Crocodile not too long ago. But he was talking about how they had filmed a video for a particular song at the same soundstage that Soundgarden had filmed the video for Jesus Christ Pose. Now, if you know the logo for Down, the face, the crown of thorns, that's actually Pepper Keenan, and he took that crown from the video shoot for Jesus Christ Pose, and somebody took a picture of him. It was modified. It was then used for the logo for Down. I may be getting the details wrong, but you get the gist of the story. It's so cool. 90-something, it's Pantera. Walk.

0: What is the oddest thing you were ever asked to do for a friend, a family member, or a stranger?
1: Guy was pulling wheelies on his street bike up and down the road where everybody was racing, and the Honda turned out and ran him over. The guy that got ran over, you could see bone in his leg.
0: Oh.
1: We told him, we need to take you to the hospital. We loaded him and his motorcycle up in my truck. He said, no, just take me home. And we took the guy home, and he asked us to carry him inside and pour him a glass of whiskey and then get out of his house.
2: So, and that's the last you ever heard from the guy?
1: We didn't exchange numbers or anything.
2: Well, no, that
0: it was the start of a beautiful friendship.
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18: 90-something, it's the Rock of Seattle, 99.9 KISW, Metallica on the way. Happy belated birthday to one James Hetfield. It was this day in 1998 that Lars Ulrich of Metallica became a dad for the first time. Also going to get to some Everclear. Don't forget, KISW.com has all the details regarding that Everclear show with the Showbox come October. I got to scoot. Be excellent to each other. Look out for one another, and I'll check back in with you tomorrow night following the men's room. It's The Rock. Good eve.

0: In case you were strolling through the park during the last Men's Room performance, here's what you missed.
1: Then I'll leave you with this last and final dating buzzword that shows just how awful modern dating is, and still one of my favorite. It's called Shrekking.
2: It
1: sounds so dirty. Somebody that you find as attractive as a swamp donkey, and hope they'll treat you better than Prince Charming and Lord Farquaad.
2: Told you, man, there's a chick we used to call Shrek.
3: I think it's way too complicated, though.
2: I got in trouble. My boss was like, hey, do you call so-and-so Shrek? I was like, yeah, but not to her face, ma'am. But yeah, I mean, like, that's her nickname because she looks like Shrek. And my boss at the time says, look, be that as it may, you can't call her Shrek. And again, I never called her Shrek to her face. I don't know where it got back to her. I swear to God, the next day, this is when people still got newspapers, Shrek whatever was coming out. And there was a full 2-page ad. So all I did, and I swear when I opened it, it looked like this chick. And she was bald. So I just let this pass her. I just put it on his desk. I didn't say anything. He comes on all like 30 minutes later, like, dude. I'm like, tell me I'm wrong. I can't say that you're wrong, and legally I cannot say that you're correct. Please just stop.
1: Stop it.
2: I'm just building a case for myself.
3: Tenda artist never had a number one hit on since then. Number 3.
1: The Boss, Bruce Springsteen, peaked at number 2 in 1984 with...
4: Oh, Born in the USA.
3: Dancing in the Dark.
1: Dancing in the Dark. Oh.
2: Courtney Love, or not Courtney Love, Courtney Cox.
1: Yeah. Oh, yeah?
2: So have you seen the video for this?
5: No.
2: Okay.
5: Spectacular.
2: All so, right. Courtney Cox, before we knew who she was,
4: yep,
2: she was this kind of cute chick in the front of the audience and brings her up on stage. Yeah. And...
3: kind of got the Pat Benatar look.
2: We didn't recognize it at the time, but it might be the worst dance you've ever seen.
4: Yeah.
2: I mean, it goes for like 2 minutes at the end of the video. It's basically the Carlton, right? I mean, she's doing the Carlton, but nobody thought that was funny. That's cool when she does it.
3: We're at an outdoor venue north of Baltimore called Oregon Ridge Park.
2: Uh-huh.
3: And he had indulged before I did. See, he had this great idea. He said, look, if you want to eat these things, you want to eat a lot of them, what you do is... you put them in a peanut butter and jelly sandwich the night before.
2: Right.
3: And that kind of softens them up. So they're not just nearly as nasty. The peanut butter and jelly takes the flavor out, so to speak. So he eats 2 of these sandwiches. And I'm looking for him. There's woods all the way around the back of the grass perimeter. He's not there. I think I see him in the woods. And I'm like, is he? First, I thought he was hooking up.
2: Right.
3: Again, because I see him. I see his ass.
2: Yeah.
3: And I'm like, he's naked. He's having sex up there. So I'm like, you've got to be kidding me. So I kind of like... position myself in a way where I can like see him. I'm like, wait a minute, like he's by himself. And so I walk up there and I'm like, Scott, what are you doing? And he just takes off running. Now keep
2: naked.
3: In mind, yes, keep in mind we're sponsoring this show at the radio station I'm working
2: on. Oh no,
3: it's like George Clinton and the P-Funk All-Stars,
2: yeah,
3: all these other bands. He just takes off running through the woods naked. He's also like, he's got clients there.
2: Jesus Christ.
3: Like, exactly, like sponsors the show. And I'm just like, Scott, man, you gotta put your clothes on. He's like, no, I am free. I am free right now. I'm as free as I've ever been. This is the best moment of my life. Leave me alone. Get the F away from me. I'm like, Scott, you've got to put your clothes on, man.
2: Yeah, yeah.
3: You're going to get arrested. I was like, the cops already see you, man. Like, I think I'm trying to save your ass.
1: Just no.
3: No, no, F you, man. I'm free. That's what he kept saying. I'm free. What do you mean you're free?
2: I'm trying to be decent because the kids are very worked up about it. Peppa Pig is on top of the world at the time. They're going to see it now.
1: Look out.
2: So this dude rolls up to me that works for the Paramount, I guess, and he's like, hey, man, are you thrilled? I'm like, I am. Love your show. Hey, bro, I'm going to give you a ticket upgrade. Now, keep in mind, I'd seen Alice in Chains at the Paramount 3 days before. Brother was nowhere to be seen. Peppa Pig.
1: Got you back, man.
2: I'm going to hook you up. So to be fair, the seats he got me were outstanding. If it were anything other than Peppa Pig, right? Front row, mezzanine, right? Unblocked view. So Peppa Pig, they come and they're singing all this crap. And I can't remember. They do whatever they do. I try not to pay attention. Seriously, I hate the show. But the kids are excited. And then the people that are kind of manipulating the cheap-ass puppets they're using, they're like, hey, our next song is a sing-along. And I did not realize that these words came out of my mouth until I got a tap on my shoulder from the mom behind me. Jesus effing Christ. I guess it just, because like, I didn't realize I had said that. I'm just responding to what I recognize coming up. This woman taps me on the shoulder. I don't even know why, right? I turn around. I'm like, what's up, man? She's like, your mouth. I'm like, what are you talking? And so she kind of mouths it to me. I'm like, oh my God, I'm so sorry,
1: I'm
2: man. Because her little kids are there and they're staring at me with their mouths hanging open. I'm like, I am so sorry, man.
1: What does that mean, mommy?
2: I was like, I was thinking that. I did not realize that I also said that out loud. I am so
1: I can just think so sorry. Seething at the show.
2: Oh, dude. It's right there. Hey,
1: along.
2: The next one to sing. Jesus. Right. Ooh, well, ahoy there, and happy birthday. Well, the joys of RC car racing. Well, the RC, of course, stands for Random Cunnilingus, and it involves race cars. You see, us mascots play this game where we enter a vehicle with a blindfold and then perform a mouth hug or candy noodle on whoever's driving. And it is a race. The driver can win if they can drive 20 laps before orgasm, and the blindfolded mascot can win if you can bring them to completion before they drive the 20 laps. Surely you played that at birthday parties. But you know that already. That's why you asked about the joys of RC car racing. Or did you mean Joy Bear, who also likes to join us when she's not on The View? And, of course, everyone's favorite halibut, Anya Taylor-Joy.
1: Got it, man.
2: Both of whom have joined us for the festivities. By the way, Charlie the Tuna from Starkist loves Anya Taylor-Joy. Can't quite put a finger on it. Says, that's the girl for me.
1: You bastard.
2: Grunge Berries.
1: Number 7. Would you believe that Led Zeppelin never had a number 1 on the Billboard Hot 100?
2: I do. I can't believe it.
1: But
2: I'll
1: they did say. Hit number 4 in 1970.
3: 1970? A whole lot of love?
4: Dude!
3: Oh, nice.
4: You know what they say about this song? It's the perfect tempo for making whoopee.
1: Really?
4: Yeah. That's what
3: making
4: they say.
3: Whoopee.
4: That's
3: actually
4: what they
3: use
4: say.
3: Word
5: Chuck Woolery. Yes. Chuck Woolery told her.
3: Exactly.
2: That's right, man. Yeah. Taryn makes me whoopee.
4: Listen to that tempo.
5: Sounds like Wink Martindale whispered you that.
3: I'm more of a Stairway to Heaven making whoopee kind of guy. Yeah.
4: Oh,
3: you know?
4: No.
5: I walked out of there at 4 o'clock in the morning, 4:30 in the morning. And I woke up, and it was the summertime, so the light was just kind of starting to come up. And I'm like, first I walked out into the main area, and the entire stage is gone. The bands have left.
3: Yeah.
5: It's just me and like two or three other stragglers that are, those guys were getting on a plane. It was Bad Company and David Lee Roth's band. So they were going to fly, but all those other guys, they pack up, they drive. So they drive to the next location. I walk out there, and I'm like, oh my God. So I start going what I believe to be the right way out of town, which is where I need to go. I'm going southeast, and I'm not going east just based on the way the roads are shaped in D.C.
2: Everything's diagonal. It's not north-south.
5: It's everything. It's like think of like a pizza pie.
2: Yeah.
5: Right? You're kind of doing that. And I pull into the 7-Eleven, and this guy, he's standing there, man. He's like, what are you doing here? I'm like, I just got done seeing a concert. He's like, no, you didn't. He's like, what are you doing here? I'm like, well, I need directions. I need to leave. He's like, give me $20. I'm like, why? He's like, do you want to get out of here? I was like, yeah. He's like, give me $20. I'm like, well, why do I need to give you $20? Like, give me $20. Here's $20. He tells like, it's like one block up.
2: Oh, yeah, but if you don't know.
5: Yeah, exactly.
1: No kidding.
5: Yeah.
2: Everything.
5: It's Nemo on Ice. Eventually, the Nemo people are supposed to be out there, but at the beginning of this,
2: it's everyone who's not.
5: It's a parade of Disney stars.
2: Every freaking one of them.
5: So Mickey and Minnie come out, all right, at the end of this, as they're circling all around. Minnie comes out, and Minnie just face plants. And you see, like, all the slush. And then they all kind of scoot off. They all kind of scoot off. And the announcer comes on. It's a very Disney-like announcer.
2: Oh, yeah.
5: I don't know if it's pre-recorded or what.
2: But hey, everybody.
6: Ladies and gentlemen. This production of Disney's Nemo on Ice will be postponed because of the conditions of the ice. Your ticket will be refunded at the general box office, or you can refund it for another ticket for a ladder show.
2: How happy are you?
5: Dude, this is seriously, we are 8 minutes into this thing. Like, this hasn't even started yet. They haven't started anything. But I mean, they were literally on a slushy. I mean, it was just the damn, like, I don't even know why in hell they thought they could even do this thing.
1: And you know that they were back there telling, you know, management the same thing.
2: Oh, yeah.
1: Like, dude, the ice is freaking melting.
2: We're the ones skating, you son of a bitch.
1: Right, we can't do it.
7: 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Or what some people would call educated. They are merely stupid. They're not trying to offend anyone on purpose. And all have played doctors on TV. You have been warned. and are cordially invited to join the party. This is the Men's Room.
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1: And away we go. Welcome to the 21st Amendment season, episode number 4,571. Along with Steve the Thrill Hill, the Ted Smith, and my cock.
2: Montgomery!
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1: All right, here we go. A guy in England gets 4 years in jail after slamming into cop cars 30 different times. Turns out, even at a crematorium, one can burn down when caused by crime. Pennsylvania lost dog found in Wisconsin after 2 years. A python in your car, that should be life's great fear. And today's rescued animal, that would be a cat. Hiding for 3 days in a burning apartment building. That is all coming on today's very special episode of The Men's Room.
5: And now, here's the question.
3: Hola, bitches. Good day to you and yours. All right, you probably did not know this, but today, right now, is National Underwear Day. That's right. Yeah. Exciting stuff. Now, as it is National Underwear Day, it should be noted that Hanes, Victoria's Secret, Jockey, other underwear makers, they're offering deals today. And I might take advantage of those because, quite frankly, I would argue that you can never have too many pair of underwear. But not everyone agrees. According to a new survey, 20% of men, that is one out of five men, wear the same underwear for a week. So that's right. Look around. If you got five guys in your view, one of them rocking the same underwear 7 days in a row. Now, if you're part of that club, maybe you should invest in Cribby underwear. That's a line of underwear that the company claims can be worn daily for weeks, even months, without becoming smelly. That is their claim. But this is the same company that also sells a t-shirt that they say does not require washing for up to a month of daily wear. That would have been great for me years ago when I was homeless. Now, not through any choice of my own, but I wore the same clothes for 4.5 months straight. And I smelled like it. The entire situation sucked, but smelling like old ass was one of the worst parts of the entire experience. But it beats getting bullied. A 13-year-old middle school student in Tennessee, he was getting bullied because he wore the same clothes to school every day. He wore the same clothes to school every day because his family could not afford new clothes. And bullies, well, they're going to bully. Don't worry, the story is a happy ending. We'll get there. And then there's the harrowing tale of a fisherman who was lost at sea for 438 days. He may have even resorted to cannibalism to survive. But the only thing I can really think about is the brother was in the same clothes for 438 days. 430. To put it in perspective, imagine now whatever you're wearing right now, you're going to wear these exact same clothes every day until October 17th of 2027. Let that sink in. That's what my man did. But today we're talking about clothes. And not just clothes, not about being fashionable, but sometimes, typically through no choice of your own, you find that you have been in the same clothes much longer than you're comfortable being in those clothes. And then other times, when you dig through your closet, you're like, wow, I can't believe I still own this thing. Maybe it still fits, maybe it doesn't. But that brings us to today's question, brought to you by our friends at Advanced Hair Restoration. We want to know, what is the longest amount of time you've had to wear the same clothes? Or what is the oldest article of clothing that you still own?
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1: Hold the chalice, away we go. Welcome to the 21st Amendment season, episode number 4,571. 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I don't know how you do it, Steve.
2: It's tough.
1: You find people doing bad stuff in the news, bring us three stories. We have to determine, out of the three, which one sucks the least. How are we looking this week?
2: You know, it's not the worst.

0: But people act a fool, and we like to cover that here. One of the stories Mike covered earlier this week happened at a Walmart, a shooting, sort of.
1: Oh, the person who opened fire on the other guy.
0: Yeah, he fired 10 times and missed him.
1: Again, but he also hit somebody else in the store.
0: Well, you got to hit somebody. He fired 10 shots inside of the store, but he missed his target.
1: This was at the self-checkout.
0: Yeah.
1: They were beside each other.
0: That is correct.
1: He missed 10 shots.
0: He missed them.
1: Why are you carrying if you can't hit someone with 10 shots from 5 feet away?
0: That should be the
2: just
0: other
2: in
0: punishment.
2: Case, damn it.
0: Like, hey, man, like, you're not helping anybody. So, they're back in the news. We also have, a little more personal in this case because we have the wildfires going on in Spokane, and it is a freaking nightmare over there. But they believe they caught the guy that may have started it.
1: Oh, the guy killed his dad.
0: Did he do all that, too?
1: Yes, he did.
0: Yeah, I was just going to hold him to the fires. Jesus Christ. And then we have a licensed nursing assistant. Things you should or should not do with 93-year-old female patients.
1: Okay.
0: With dementia.
1: All right. Who Sucks Less is coming up at 4:30. And today, we're going to talk about clothes that you wear. Maybe the clothing that you wore for the longest amount of time. The same clothes.
0: Yeah.
1: Or what is the oldest article of clothing you own? It is National Underwear Day.
0: Like they didn't.
1: Now, underwear are one of those things, I feel like, that is, it can be very brand specific as far as your loyalty to a product. You have favorite pairs
0: of... I'm not loyal, but I do prefer Under Armour just because it keeps my testes from getting sweaty.
1: Well, I have a similar
0: but
1: brand.
0: I'm wearing... They're not Under Armour. This is Jockey. I got Jockey today.
3: I have Amazon Essentials.
0: Mine are Chill Boys?
1: Chill Boys.
0: Are Chill Boys?
1: They keep my boys cold. They keep my
0: Is
1: boys
0: that specifically
1: chill.
0: What they are?
1: Yeah, it's for your boys.
0: I picture like Hang some 13-year-old gang. No, we're the Chill Boys.
1: No.
0: For real.
1: This is all about the...
3: Chill Boys boxer briefs.
0: Yeah. These are... Hey, look at that. They're camo. I got camo on. No, these are tie-dye. Right.
1: Mm-hmm.
0: My bad.
3: Good Lord, those are expensive, Miles.
1: How much are they?
3: $33.
1: Jesus Christ. I've had them for a while.
3: For the anti-chafing. Oh,
1: well, they do all the stuff, man. Like, I'm serious. Like... I'm nice and cool down there.
0: But aren't most under, as far as guys go, right? So I don't know about chicks' underwear. I just know.
3: They're bamboo.
0: See?
1: Chill Boys?
3: Yeah. $30.
1: They're great for your
0: swatch. I got bamboo sheets, man. Same thing. You know what I mean? You can get all sweaty and gross and weird, and they kind of hide how disgusting you really are as a human being.
1: They keep your swatch cool.
0: Yeah.
1: Now, when I was younger,
0: swatch cooler.
1: We had tidy whities.
0: And
1: those were the, that's the,
0: they did the blue and yellow band.
1: Yeah, the Fruit of the Loom. Yeah, it was blue and yellow, I think.
0: Uh-huh.
1: The two stripes.
0: Yeah, we had the same freaking thing.
1: And man, the one thing I remember about that is that white underwear is like going to a barbecue restaurant in a white button-up shirt.
0: Yeah, what are you doing?
1: It's just like...
0: It's a setup.
1: It really is.
0: It's a setup.
1: I mean...
0: It lets your parents know how poorly you wipe your ass. That is really what it comes down to.
1: And I would hide
0: to.
1: Those things in the corner like my mom would not know they
3: yes.
1: were there. Yes. But of course she did, because she was doing my laundry.
0: But even worse, when your mom sees them hidden in the corner, she knows why they're there.
1: Oh, yeah. And I did the same thing with my kids. Like they would stuff all the stuff at the bottom of their hamper in the room. And I'd go to do their laundry. And I'd look down and go, oh, God. Wow. But then I realized, like, I did the same thing. You know, I did the exact same thing.
0: I think my conversation, because I try to keep it simple. You know, as the dad, you try to use as few words as possible, but still convey a strong message. So we would do the kids' laundry when they're much younger. They're good at it now. But you just kind of pop open the bedroom door and be like, hey, you need to wipe your ass better. And, like, it was understood. It is understood why I'm saying this, because the washing machines are going with... I'm like, we do own toilet paper, right? You know this. Mm-hmm. And it's in there for you to use. It is not a decoration. Please feel free to have a handful and wipe your ass.
1: The other one is Saks, somewhere. S-A-X-X. Now,
0: S-A-X-X. Chill Boys and Saks.
1: Saks.
3: You're just like...
1: Now, Saks,
0: I mean, what is
1: Saks,
0: this?
1: Saks have... I'm just letting you know it's National Underwear Day. Telling you what I'm loyal to. Saks has an actual hammock in there for your swatch.
0: It's called Saks.
1: It's a swatch hammock.
0: Yeah.
1: And basically, there's a little thing. You stick it in there.
3: It's like a push-up bra for your boys.
1: And it holds it in place.
0: Do your testicles fall out of place? Also?
1: Sometimes on warm days, you know, you get summer penis.
0: But that's
1: right?
0: What I like about the boxer.
3: Good Lord.
0: The boxers.
3: They just have a rolling video of dude's package on the...
1: Yeah.
3: On the front page.
1: You stick it right in there.
3: Oh, my God.
1: You know,
3: God.
1: If you're hanging, man, you just...
3: Those are still $25 a piece, Miles.
1: Well, and I'm not messing around with underwear.
0: Well, they have a testicle.
1: I really only need like, you know, 8 pairs of underwear.
3: Ooh,
1: you,
3: sex free.
1: You think that is expensive compared to how much women's underwear is?
0: Oh my God.
3: Drop tip.
1: You don't even know. You have no idea. Women's underwear is crazy expensive.
0: Well, it must be because I realize my dog just loves the taste. Yeah. It is the caviar of garments. My wife said, my dog will not touch anything I wear. Nothing. But my wife's underwear and the crotch of pants, pajamas, you name it, gone. And I call it pants candy, which I find funny. My wife does not find it funny at all. But the dog keeps eating through her underwear. And I'm like, look, if you're going to eat underwear, eat mine because mine is cheaper.
1: Yeah.
0: That's all. Just mine
1: is
0: cheaper.
1: See, Tex gives you this thing right here. You stick it right in that thing right there.
0: All
1: right. You know? That's what I got. These are the ones I got.
3: Just stick it in, Miles.
0: Nice.
1: Yeah.
0: I'm going to give those a try, man.
1: I'm dead serious.
0: Yeah, I'm looking at them. They look comfortable.
1: There.
3: I mean, I was looking at the Chill Boys. They look pretty good.
0: I was saying, pull up Chill Boys.
3: Moisture wicking. Cooler than cotton.
0: I'm not a particularly moist guy. I know Ted's a moist guy down there. I mean,
1: no, he's not. He's hot.
0: His testicles light up at the airport.
3: They do. I tend to get a little heat down.
1: Could you imagine how hot he is in that plane ride?
3: That's a long plane
1: See,
3: ride.
1: These are great.
0: All right, yeah.
1: Yeah, they keep everything cold. All right. So, it is National Underwear Day. They say, style for me, boxer briefs all the way. They say it's a foundational garment that supports, covers, and expresses personal style. From practical basics to luxurious lingerie, underwear is a daily necessity, often overlooked. They say, join today's celebration by refreshing your drawer, trying a new style, or simply appreciating the comfort beneath it all. And they do expect some retailers today to offer specialty brands to roll out enticing promotions.
0: Mm-hmm.
1: 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They say, if you're online, there are a couple. There's MeUndies and Parade.
0: MeUndies. You're familiar with those?
3: I've heard of MeUndies, yeah. I just don't remember
0: Look
3: where.
0: Look at MeUndies.
3: They sponsor some podcasts.
1: Okay. All right. If you're going to go brick and mortar, they say Macy's and Nordstrom. Most likely have the biggest selection of intimate garments.
0: I saw some intimate garments at Nordstrom over the weekend.
1: Mm-hmm.
0: Yeah, we just look. I'm there. My son is getting a new pair of shoes. Okay, and he has to get them fitted because he's a teen, so his foot's always growing. And the woman that works there, who's helping us, is a stunningly gorgeous woman who's wearing a very tiny dress. She sits down across from my son to check his shoe size, and her dress just pops up. But she's wholly unaware of this. And I'm not going to tell her. And I'm just getting an eye full of happy. All I can say is beautiful black underwear.
3: Okay.
1: Oh, really?
0: Oh, yeah.
3: Have a little bunny cotton on the back?
0: I did not. I just saw the front.
3: Okay.
0: And,
1: well, ironically,
0: I can
1: enough,
0: make some determinations about some habits she may or may not have when she's. I mean, dude, I'm telling you, like, she sat down and it was just clear in my view, and like I said, she was hot, so I'm just looking.
1: Well, you couldn't see past the cotton, could you?
0: No, but in my mind, I could.
1: All right,
0: and I was trying, but you could see contours and outlines. Yeah. Like you understood what was happening under there. You know,
3: like somebody wearing a ski mask, you can still see what they're saying.
1: Steve, basically, Steve and I were younger and way more immature than we are now. We would go to the bar and guess grooming styles on people.
0: And we were about 90%.
1: Exactly. Hey, I bet you got... Now, this was disgusting and ridiculous.
0: But they would get really... a little uncomfortable when they realized we're dead serious. Like, look, we know it's a ridiculous discussion, but just based on your general personality and what you were wearing,
1: we're
0: we want to guess
1: well,
0: how you groom your pubic hair.
1: Pretty well.
0: You don't have to tell us, but we're going to guess blank. And I'm telling you, 9 times out of 10, they're like, oh my God, how did you know? It's like, it's the way you carry yourself.
3: Okay.
0: You know?
1: I remember one girl... like it was yesterday.
0: The one we worked with?
1: Yeah.
0: We nailed her.
1: She
0: we
1: was like,
0: pegged it.
1: How did you know that?
0: Yeah.
1: And I was like, because we know you.
0: We get it.
1: I know exactly what you're doing.
0: There's no other way you'd groom. That's how you would groom.
1: That's right.
3: Not at all.
0: We
1: lightning
0: knew.
1: Lightning bolt. Lightning bolt. Nike swoosh. But the last time I didn't wore underwear was a four-dayer. And this was when I went to visit my brother. And I think I've told you guys this one. But went there for Thanksgiving or Christmas holiday, whatever it was. And like anything, I am notorious for forgetting one thing. Like the last time that I went out of town was for 3 days. Before this week I took off, I was at home when I was getting my surgery crap. So I was at home. But I forgot my kit with all my toiletries.
0: Okay, yeah.
1: So I didn't brush my teeth for like 3 days.
0: Why didn't you just buy a toothbrush?
1: They had them at the hotel. I kept forgetting to buy one.
0: But I did brush your teeth.
1: with my finger and water.
0: You didn't just use the toothbrush. How do you not think about a toothbrush?
1: I didn't bring it.
0: Buy one, man.
1: I kept thinking about that. I kept forgetting. But the time, I'm taking that serious. So by the time I got home, man, I was like, man, I really need to brush my teeth.
0: Yeah.
1: And put on deodorant and floss. But so I go to my brother's house, and I wear the underwear for like 3 or 4 days. Mm. And at the end, I'm like, dude, whenever you're going to do a load of laundry, tell me, because I've got some stuff I want to put in there. Now, I did not tell him that I forgot my underwear. You know, like I was just playing it cool every day. Were the cool boys, I was fine.
0: Yeah. Did you do the thing people recommend, like wear them backwards and inside out and spin it around?
1: I think I wore them inside out one time, yeah.
0: Did you?
1: Or like for 2 days. But I didn't tell him that I didn't bring any underwear. And he's like, so he goes to do his load of laundry. He's like, what do you need washed, by the way? I'm like, just this pair of underwear. He's like, you just have one thing?
3: One thing.
1: And I'm like, well, yeah. He's like, just one pair of underwear. I'm like, dude, I forgot to pack underwear. Could you give me a pair of underwear to wear? So for that day, I had to wear a pair of my brother's underwear, which was weird.
0: Why didn't you just go commando?
1: I just, you know, I don't.
0: Like if he opened a package and handed me a pair, I'd go, cool. But if he opens his drawer, and I know they've been washed and all that, but.
1: I think it was because I was going to someone else's house. I
0: don't care.
1: And it was jeans.
0: I don't care.
1: And like,
0: if it's not sweatpants.
1: Button up. Like, I just didn't want to set it on a testicle. So with jeans, the danger of you sitting
0: just because they're tighter.
1: Or you sitting on your jimmy. It's just greater. I don't know. Those are the pants where you're going to sit on it. If you're going to sit on it, it's going to be in a pair of loose shorts or jeans every single time.
0: Was there any second of the day after you now put on your brother's underwear that it was not on your mind that you're wearing your brother's underwear?
1: He had a different style. He had cotton, and they were more like booty shorts. You know, instead of being boxer briefs, they were like booty shorts.
3: Okay.
1: Really, like, you know, like booty, like on the back, it said booty.
3: Form fitting.
1: Not really.
0: It's kind of changed how you see him. Like, really, man? Like, I met the dude. He would not strike me as a booty shorts underwear wearing guy.
1: Well, see, like, my brother has a butt. So, like, I felt like it was kind of more poofy in the back, but it was tighter in the front. Just because of the way we're built. We're built differently. So it was weird, though, man. I was like, this doesn't feel right.
0: No.
1: As soon as I got him off, I was like, thank God. But, yeah, it was 4 days, same underwear, same pair of underwear.
0: All right. Yeah. Ooh. I mean, it's kind of brutal. I mean, like, I get it when you camp.
3: Sure.
0: Stuff like that. But I feel like your mindset's different. Because when you go camping, you're like, I'm not changing my underwear, and I'm probably not going to poop. Right?
3: Exactly.
0: That's just one of, like, I will deal with this for this long. But there are moments when you travel and something goes sideways, it's out of your control. Like, hey, we lost your luggage, but don't worry. It should be here by the end of the week. It's like, that's cool. But you know what's on my luggage? My clothes.
3: Right. Everything
0: including
3: I
0: my
3: need.
0: Underwear. And I'm... Like I said, I don't have a problem going there. Fine, I'll buy the toothbrush. You know, it's a couple bucks, whatever it is. But, like, I don't want to have to buy clothes on vacation. No. But the underwears would start to break me. By day three, I'm like, I can't be in these anymore.
3: No.
0: I mean, you know what I mean? Like, I just, it's not right.
3: There's a stank on them that just,
0: there's a
3: you
0: stank
3: can feel.
0: Them, and then every time you take them off of your body, in a sense of, like, if you take a dump or something.
3: Sure.
0: It's just when you pull them back up, you're just like, ew, man. You know what I mean? Like, I know these things are swamp. I know it's me. But like when I got to pull them back on, I'm like, I'm not okay with this.
3: They put in too long of a shift, man.
0: They have. That's exactly it.
3: They're overworked exactly little employees.
1: Our question, what is the longest amount of time that you've had to wear the same clothes, or what is the oldest article of clothing that you own? 206-803-ROCK.
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2: No.
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2: No.
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1: National Underwear Day. I just bought three pair.
2: Just now?
1: I just did, yeah.
2: From where? Chill Boys or...
1: Chill Boys.
2: Why not,
1: I got the weekend collection. They got a golfing one. They got a jungle one. Because I figure I got to get my way out of there. And the Weekender.
2: The Weekender. Yeah. What's the image on the Weekender?
1: Weekender looked a lot like just fun things like boating.
2: Okay. Know, all the things you don't do.
1: Exactly.
2: Yeah.
1: This is me on the weekend. According to a new study, 20% of men, that would be 1 in 5, wear the same underwear for a week. 1 in 5. That's like 2 guys on every bus sitting on a seat you might drop your ass onto in boxers. That really put the Y into Y fronts. They say only changing your underwear every 4 to 6 days doesn't just have social ramifications. It can have medical ones, too. Wearing dirty underwear can lead to a buildup of bacteria or fungi on your skin. As sweat, dirt, feces, and oils from your skin accumulate in your boxers. This creates a perfect environment for the growth of these microbes. This unpleasant concoction can lead to infections and rashes. With this guy Ian Budd saying, you could get a urinary tract infection. You can get ballonitis.
2: Is that really the name of it?
1: Penile thrush.
2: Oh!
1: Oh! Penile thrush.
2: Jeez, man.
1: Do you ever know anybody with thrush?
2: Yes.
3: No.
1: You can't stop looking at it. You knew one person.
2: You did. You did know it's thrush.
1: With the crusty stuff around the corner of their mouth.
2: Like, always, no matter what day you see them, there's
1: all
2: like
1: this white,
2: kind of white,
1: yellowish
2: foam
1: crap
2: in the corners.
3: Oh, really?
1: You know what thrush is.
3: No.
2: Okay.
1: That's what it is.
2: Just Google it and...
3: I'm looking up penile thrush right
1: now. No. Look up regular
2: it
1: thrush.
2: Can't be. Don't do it.
1: Thrush. And, of course, a jock itch. Given the slitting of groin issues, it's not surprising that they recommend changing your underwear every day.
2: Just for the penile thrush alone. I didn't know that was a thing until just now.
1: What is the longest amount of time you've had to wear the same clothes, or what is the oldest article of clothing you own? 206-803-ROCK.
2: Hello, Mimi. Welcome to the men's room.
4: Hey.
2: Hola.
4: My dad has a jacket that he got before he and my mom got married, which as of July 22nd was 54 years ago.
2: He still has it?
4: Yes, he still wears it. It was his dad's.
1: Is it a dress jacket?
4: No, it's one he actually uses when he mows the lawn in the winter.
2: So he can actually fit it? Because that's one thing. A lot of people, I've had this for 30 years, and you can't say anything mean, but I'm thinking, you haven't been able to fit in that for 25 of those.
1: Yeah, I mean, if I hadn't lost a leather jacket, maybe I still have that.
2: Sure.
1: Maybe it's still okay to wear.
2: What's the oldest thing that you own, Mimi?
4: I have no idea. I've got some old stuff, but I have no idea, to be honest.
1: Wait a minute. You don't have, like, one of those closets that says, like, maybe I could fit into this again, and it's been in there for 25 years?
4: No, because I've moved around a lot. I moved from Texas to Washington twice, so I lost a lot of my stuff.
2: Okay. Good. That
1: I'm glad you threw it away.
2: When it comes to changing your clothes, I'm guessing you probably changed your clothes more in Texas than you did in Washington, just based on the heat and the humidity.
4: Oh, yeah. Okay. Yeah, it's really humid there.
2: Especially the underwear. And anytime you're somewhere humid, right? So we were just in Orlando, Florida. But man, I'm sweating through my shirt. That's a lot of people are telling me. And all I can think is, I'm sweating through my underwear. Like, I can keep my shirt on. I need to change my drawers. Because that bugs me more than anything else.
1: Mimi, did you ever get married?
4: No.
1: You did? How many times?
4: No, I did not get married.
1: You've never been married? Okay.
4: No.
2: Would you marry a man with penile thrush?
1: No, you wouldn't. Look. I would occasionally, with both wives, there was a box, typically either underneath my bed or taking up all the top shelf in the closet of my bedroom.
2: Yeah.
1: Where I would like to put like boxes of shoes or clothing up there. But no, I have a vacuumed wedding dress that's sitting perfectly vacuumed. Mm. It almost looks like it's a framed picture in a box. Like, it almost looks like a cake. Like, there's a clear sheet where you can look through and see the dress from the outside of the box looking in. This is the wedding dress that my wife wore when we got married. Now, we're not going to have kids. It's one thing to say, look, if I'm 22 years old, maybe if I have a daughter, I will give this to her. And you know damn well your daughter is not going to wear, she's not going to wear anything you wore. If it's the grandma,
2: she'll wear it.
1: Maybe.
2: Yeah.
1: But not direct lineage like that.
2: No.
1: Kids don't act like that toward the parents.
2: And also, they might not like it.
1: That's the deal.
2: But why
1: do we
2: keep it?
1: At the end of the day, it was my job to go to all my groomsmen and make sure that I got their men's warehouse rental tuxedo.
2: Correct.
1: Because I had to throw it in a garbage bag and take all that crap back the next day and give it to them like, thank God it's over.
2: Yeah.
1: Why do you need to keep that dress?
2: I don't know.
1: What is the... I get it. You wore it one day. We got the pictures. You have the pictures. You were talking about the fact that you were so uncomfortable in that thing all day long.
2: You couldn't wait to get out.
1: And I was itching all over you. And when I unzipped the back, I could literally hear you breathe for the first time all day. You know, like the whole thing. But no, I need to keep this and carry it around and move it to every single place that I live in from that point on for the rest of my effing life. This is one thing I don't understand. I would donate it to a bridal shop.
2: No, someone who needs it.
1: Let someone else enjoy this for a day.
2: But it's
1: let
2: very,
1: someone else wear it for a
2: but
1: day.
2: But it's important.
1: Why?
2: I don't know why. But you I have discovered a ring. That it was
1: you have
2: important.
1: Pictures?
2: No. I discovered this is what women do. This is years ago now, probably 15 years ago. We are at my in-law's house in Pennsylvania. I do what I always do, which is not hang out when all the girls get together and talk, right? So they're in the kitchen, me and my father-in-law, I believe we're watching football or something. We're in a different room because we both agree and we understand. You just don't want to be a part of the conversation when it's all family because it gets weird, right? So my mother-in-law, who is terrifying but not terrifying at the same time, very kind, but you just know you need to treat this woman
1: with
2: respect.
1: Well, she's also a teacher.
2: She used to be a teacher, yeah.
1: So that tells you everything you need to know.
2: So I hear her. She says my name, Stephen. So I pretend that I don't hear because that is what I try to master the art of, hoping this is not important enough for a follow-up of my name. So then she physically leaves the kitchen and is now standing in the living room between me and the TV screen that has football. So I'm like, oh no. And I can just tell by her face, like, I don't want to be a part of whatever you're going to ask me. So she said, I know you'll be honest with me. I said, I will be, but I don't know your question. And I hate that you open with that. Because that means we're going down a road I don't want to be on. Where is my daughter's wedding dress? I'm like, the goddamn thing is in a coffin-sized box under my bed. And she was like, oh, I just... So I guess the discussion was my wife was insisting I still have the wedding dress. I guess my mother-in-law didn't believe her, whatever. But I was finally the voice. Yeah, we still have it. But in that moment, I realized, like, if she didn't have it, why do you care? Then I realized, don't ask that question because truthfully, I don't want to know. Look. But clearly, this is an important thing that you must do because the way her mother was about it, like, wait a minute, this is a tense conversation. To see if your daughter still has the dress that, by the way, it takes up as much room as a human corpse, right? You know, if I killed someone and put them under my bed, it's the same amount of space.
1: I just don't understand how this becomes a family heirloom.
2: I don't know. Because I was like, do you want it?
1: Here's the thing. You should take that out of the box every single year on the date that you got married and try to put it on again.
2: If you can't get rid of it.
1: Yeah, exactly. That's the rule. 3 years in a row, you can't get in that. No Ozempic. You can't get in that damn thing.
2: No.
1: We're getting rid of it. We are donating this so someone else can enjoy it for their day and not spend as much money as we did on it.
2: And look, I've said this for years, and I mean this, and no one will ever listen to me, but I promise you it's good advice. If you're getting married, right, it's on your calendar. You know it's coming up because that's the only thing you guys are going to talk about until the day it happens, okay? Guys, don't shave for a week leading up to the wedding. Ladies, don't do that crash diet crap that you guys always do to get into it. And here's the reason, because every person I've ever known, whether it's family, friends, random strangers, if they pull out their wedding photos, the first comment out of both the bride and groom's mouth are, look how good we looked. And then they get sad because now they're fat and they're losing hair or whatever. So my thing is like, look, instead of taking Ozempic to fit into, eat pasta primavera for 4 months leading up to the wedding. Be bloated.
1: Right, seriously.
2: Look ugly. Look, have red eyes. That way, 10 years from now, you look back at those wedding photos and you feel good about how good you look now.
1: Right. I would go to our favorite dinner place where maybe, you know, we kind of celebrated the fact that we were getting married.
2: Sure.
1: Or maybe we replicate the food that we had that night. Anything other than keeping the dress.
2: Right.
1: Because, I mean, I just...
2: It takes up a lot of
1: time. I wore $100 tux and gave it away. Threw it right back in a garbage bag.
2: Yeah.
1: You know, with cufflinks, the whole deal. Like, it did not mean anything to me. I don't understand why that is such a big deal.
2: I don't know.
1: I don't know.
2: But it's generationally important is what I discovered.
1: Yeah.
2: When I heard that.
1: What's the thing you take off and fling, you know, off the leg?
2: The garter belt.
1: Keep that. How about
2: that? Yeah.
1: Keep that.
2: You can still fit that.
1: Keep that.
2: Yeah.
1: What's the longest amount of time that you've wore the same clothes? Or what is the oldest article of clothing you own? 206-803-ROCK.
2: My buddy Matt got married years ago. big long ass Catholic mass, whatever. But he's talking to his groomsmen. There's like seven of us, and his wife was a smoke show. So he knew one of us was gonna be able to take this garter belt off, kind of thing, with the blindfold, and all he says, don't even let your knuckles brush. That was because we're all like, hey man, am I gonna get up under there? I'm thinking, he's like, don't even let your knuckles brush. He's like, seriously. I'm like, okay.
5: Sorry.
2: Yeah.
6: I'll find it.
2: Hello, Bob. Welcome to the men's room.
7: Afternoon, gentlemen.
2: Hola.
6: Dad and Bob.
7: How are you? I think you guys probably recognize my voice enough. And so I've been in the industry forever, as you well know. So anyhow, back in the day, I've had this... I worked at White Pass for a bunch of years, and in the springtime, when the weather was nice, we'd go build the sink called the beach. We'd terrace it into the snow and everything like that, and we would rotate our schedules around time where we could catch the last chair up, and we'd go hang out at the beach, and it had a really nice view of Rainier and all that, and we had a scenario up there and everything, and we'd bring beverages and so forth up. And so it was like, okay, I need a one piece, and so... really wanted this one piece suit. It's a full zip, you know, to where you could just have your shorts on and a t-shirt and then have a full zip one piece. So when you got to the beach, you'd just unzip and you'd be in your shorts and so forth.
2: All right.
7: And so I bought that thing. And the thing is, it's so vain because they only made this one model in the suit. It's a spider suit. It's a really nice suit. Really nice. Back in the day, it was $500, but we got a pro deal, etc. So anyhow, I've only worn the thing like 10 times, and I was just looking at it the other day. I can still fit in it and everything. It's like basically brand new. It's like, the thing is about it, it's so vain because that model that year only had the USA symbol on the back. It's got like a eagle and the big USA symbol on it. So it made me look like a U.S. ski team person, and I'm not. And so you really look vain and stupid, you know, even though I was a really good skier. So I just haven't worn it since, but I still have it, thinking my son might take it on. But this doesn't fit in now at all. You'd be like the biggest geek on the hill.
2: Why do you think your son would want to wear it then? You know, as an adult, I can deal with people go, oh, you're a nerd, you're a geek. I go, yeah, whatever, man. But as a kid, nobody wants to be identified.
7: USA on the back. Yeah. Because it says USA on the back, you know, and I'm not a flash person at all. It's just a really, really nice suit. And he's not a flash person at all either. So, but we have this one thing where I work now. It's called the Polyester Fiesta and a throwback, a couple days of throwback. I might have to wear it this spring for that. But anyhow, it was like... And I'm like, God, should I just take it to Goodwill? But nobody would appreciate it because, I mean, it's a really, really nice suit. So anyhow, it's funny. It's like, damn, was it really worth it? And yes, it was.
1: Yeah. I would wear it.
2: Because you won't part with it. That's how you know it was worth it.
1: I would wear it. Honest to God.
2: Yeah,
1: look, man, if you ever skied in the 80s, everything was kind of like neon.
2: Yeah.
1: That was just the look. Kind of like, you remember Living Color? Every single one of those colors they wore on their clothes, that's what basically your skis
2: everything.
1: Looked like. That's
2: everything.
1: Your jacket looked like that. It was just, you had that look. And a lot of aquas, you know, a lot of salmon
2: bright
1: colors.
2: Yellow. Yeah.
1: Yeah, all those colors were, it was like a Benetton ad.
2: Oh, yeah.
1: You looked ridiculous. But the people that still have that clothing, when I see them, I'm like, that is cool.
2: It's great.
1: That is cool.
2: And it's got to make it a comeback. You know, the oldest thing I own, this is stupid, all right? So we did whatever the hell we did. Last year, Black Raven. And we're trying to figure out which men's room t-shirt to bring back. So I got like 20 years worth of them. And I had them in this big-ass tub out in the garage. So grab the tub. Me and my wife are digging through this thing, pulling out shirts that we'd forgotten about. And most of those shirts were old. But also in that tub, I had two pairs of Champion shorts, right? And I realized, oh, my God, I've had these shorts before I even got into radio. And I got Champion because back then, people laughed at you for wearing Champion because it meant you're broke. But I happened to be broke back then. So I had these two pairs of shorts. My son sees these because something has happened where now Champion is, I don't know, cool among the kids. I don't know. He sees these things and his mind is blown. And it's like I've opened a time capsule and he's like, are those original Champions? I said, yeah, man. They were probably like $7.99 a piece when I got them. Can I have them? Like, you want the shorts? He goes, yeah. I said, to wear? He's like, yes. He rocks those things all the time. His friends
1: are comfortable.
2: Think it's cool. They're super comfortable.
1: I used
2: comfortable.
1: To wear champion sweatshirts. Long.
2: But I mean, but I realized, I was like, dude, these shorts are like 35 years old. And he still wears them. You wouldn't know, but I'm like, that's the oldest clothing I own. I don't own it anymore. He does. But I could not believe that this was the coolest thing you'd ever seen.
1: What is the longest amount of time you've either had to wear the same clothes, or what is the oldest article of clothing you own? 206-803-ROCK.
2: Hello, Jesse. Welcome to the men's room.
5: Hola, guys.
2: Hola.
5: So I got, I really like rock and roll merch and stuff as a kid. My parents are rockers.
2: Sure.
5: So I used to live in Seattle, live in Montana now, but I always wear every T-shirt I own is from either a band, concert, or it's from a tour. And I got them all given to me when I was in like seventh grade, I think, because I always wanted to borrow my older brother's, my parents' clothes.
2: Okay, so what's the oldest tour shirt you think you own?
5: I was going through it on the break, so I have an Iron Maiden Brave New World shirt from Tacoma Dome, nice. 2001.
1: God, they love that place. They always play Tacoma Dome.
2: Yeah, well, I think
1: they've never played Century. Yeah. They've never played the Kingdome. They always just stick to Tacoma Dome.
2: I think if I'm Iron Maiden and I just look at the demo, I'm like, we're going to Tacoma.
5: No, I probably half my catalog is Maiden clothing, but
2: well, they had some of the coolest.
5: But there's also I also got probably a whole case of stuff that I can't even wear anymore. I mean, too many armpit rips or tears or getting faded. So I got probably 10 or 15 Sabbath shirts, Rush shirts, old Soundgarden stuff.
1: What's your rule on, let's say Sabbath was on the road right now, or Soundgarden? Would you wear one of those shirts to the concert? What is your ruling on the band shirt at that particular band's concert, with the exception of Rush? Because we know Rush people do that.
5: Very good point. Right. Rush and Iron Maiden, I feel like, are the same. You can wear your Maiden gear to the Maiden show.
1: Okay.
5: But besides that, you always wear a band shirt that you like that is influenced or somewhat close to the band you're listening to or seeing.
1: I think the latest band where I've seen more of the apparel in the same vein is probably Tool. You'll see a Perfect Circle shirt.
2: Yes.
1: But you will definitely see
2: Tool fans are Tool like Rush, the last one. Where you definitely wear Tool.
1: See, I only wear Tool shirts. I will never buy a concert T-shirt unless I'm at the show. It's I will buy band shirts that are just original band shirts. They have nothing to do with the tour. I will buy bar shirts. My rule is I have to be at that bar. Whatever the thing that I'm wearing is, I have to have an explanation why I have that article of clothing. I cannot wear a shirt that says, like, you know, Deep Dick's a fishing shop in Hawaii. Unless I was there and I bought fishing gear.
2: Sure.
1: Like, I would not wear that shirt.
2: See, I don't mind wearing the band's shirt to the concert. Some people frown on it. But I would say, do you wear a different jersey when you go to the football game? Because that would be weird. It's what the hell is the difference? I paid money to see this thing that's entertaining, and I'm showing my support.
1: Now, Mike, you have a shirt of the month club.
8: Yeah, my mother-in-law signed me up for the Dive Bar Shirt of the Month Club.
2: Okay.
8: Yeah. And so I've gotten probably a dozen at this point of bar shirts that I have never been to.
1: So is it 1 year? One like Cheese of the Month Club, or is it?
8: I think it's just 1 year. I don't know. But they've kept on coming, so I don't.
1: You don't know how many years she bought.
8: I might just be signed up for this.
2: Would you consider doing like a road trip or something where, like, look, some people want to see all the baseball stadiums.
8: Absolutely.
2: And that's the thing. And you go like, look, babe, I got all these bar shirts, so let's make it a point to go to this place, right? We can do other things, but step foot in this bar.
8: On paper, it's something that I am interested in. I would love to go and see these bars.
2: Paper,
8: you know, because they give you a postcard with it, and they give you a description of what these bars are and show you pictures of them. And the shirts are really, really cool. I do like it. The problem is that the places where these bars are is nowhere that I would actually want to go.
2: I was going to say, most of those are, you know, so-and-so Mississippi.
8: Exactly. You know, it's not like, you know, Steve's Bar in Seattle. It's like Rick's Bar in Roy.
1: But has anyone said that they knew the bar? Have you ever been called out on a shirt where someone says, like, wow, you know that place?
8: You know, ever since I started doing this, Ted has gotten on my case. He has hated it. He's called it Stolen Valor because he has said that if he ever saw somebody wearing a shirt of a bar that he had frequented or that he had been to, he would mention it and want to have a conversation. And if he had mentioned that with me, he would be upset with the fact that I didn't know what bar I was talking about. Now, recently, I was walking down 6th Avenue, and I had one of these shirts on because I was just going to go grab myself something to eat. I was going to just grab dinner for the night. I was walking on my way back. I was exhausted. I was grumpy that day. I was not in a good mood, and I walked, and all of a sudden, I hear, Is that the In-N-Out Bar, Columbus shirt right there? And I stormed off. I just kept on walking. I was like, oh, no freaking
1: Stole
8: way.
1: Ballard.
8: No freaking Stole way. Ballard. This guy actually called me.
1: Ted's
8: it,
1: right.
8: And it was from like Columbus, Ohio or something like that. It's like, how the hell do you know what this bar is?
2: He went to Ohio State.
8: Doggone it, man.
1: What is the longest amount of time that you've had to wear the same clothes, or what is the oldest article of clothing that you own? 206-803-ROCK.
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1: More on National Underwear Day. 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Herkleon, a material innovation group known for creating the world's first self-cleaning socks, t-shirts, and bed sheets, is now taking on the underwear industry with Kribi, a line of undergarments made from a bacteria-fighting fabric.
2: K-R-I-B-I, if you're interested. If you want to avoid penis thrush, this might be the way to go.
1: The revolutionary material, called Herk Fiber,
2: Herky.
1: Continuously destroys all bacteria, stays clean without needing a wash. All you have to do is let the underwear, quote, air out for a bit after wearing them, and you can safely put them on again the next day. It's made of a blend of bamboo, eucalyptus, beechwood, and copper fibers. The copper is actually the anti-infection, antibacterial material, as copper, believe it or not, stabilizes and heals the skin. So when it's weaved into the underwear, it slows the growth of the bacteria and eliminates it. They say you're still maybe susceptible to smell-causing bacteria. That smell doesn't last, though, like it does on cotton and polyester. There might be a little funk, they're saying, but not the worst.
2: Or you could not wear your underwear for like a week straight.
1: No, it's a month.
2: A month. Like, come on.
1: What is the longest amount of time that you've had to wear the same clothes? Or what is the oldest article of clothing that you own? 206-803-ROCK.
2: Hello, Chris. Welcome to the men's room.
3: Hola. So this might be cheating a little bit for anybody that's lost a parent, but my dad was a lifer in the Air Force, was an officer for 25 years, and then went back to work for him as a defense contractor. I buried him 2 years ago, and it is his military service jacket that he wore at his retirement. And then when he died, I had to clean out his storage unit by myself. And I kept a few things, including that jacket. And so it's now sitting in my closet because I just haven't. It's hard.
1: Can you put it on? Can you wear it?
3: I can, but as a previous caller mentioned, I will not steal valor.
2: No, that's Mike doing that with dive bars.
1: Yeah, exactly. Like, hey, man, my grandfather passed on. He left a really cool mailman postal hard safari hat.
2: Yeah.
1: All right? Jackets that were like, you know, wool on the inside lined. I mean, really good stuff.
2: I don't think you can legally wear those.
1: I can't. That's what I'm saying. It's not stolen valor. Like, look, I can't bring you your 10% Bed Bath & Beyond coupon.
2: Right, and all the other junk mail. I
1: cannot wear any of the stuff.
2: Because you can't represent a federal employee. That's actually what it is, but most federal employees
1: are
2: wearing...
1: Stolen valor is a much bigger deal.
2: Stolen valor are entirely different. But I'm saying, like, most federal employees are wearing a suit. So the law, generally speaking, is like, don't act like you're part of the FBI with some fake-ass badge, because the suit's a suit. But they realize with the post office, you know, the people that dress like mailmen are mailmen. So if you dress like a mailman other than Halloween, and you are not a mailman, and it is official post office gear, I don't know if you'd be arrested, but you can be fined.
1: Right.
2: And it's crazy.
1: So, but you didn't take any other items that your dad wore, right? You just took the stuff from the military.
3: Yeah, no, I just... That one jacket was, you know, it's got the ribbons on it. It's got all of his medals.
2: Oh, God, no, you cannot wear it.
1: No, you're going to keep
3: it. Looking at it today.
2: Okay. Yeah, of course you're going to keep that, man.
1: When my dad died a couple of months ago, his girlfriend's like, do you want any of his clothes? And that was the first time I'd laughed in a couple of weeks.
2: Now.
1: After that, I was like, no. I have watched him, you know, for years in what he wears. Like, I am absolutely not wearing. I know he's got sweaters.
2: Right.
1: I know he's got khaki pants. Just stuff that even if it fit, I would never
2: wear that
1: for 1 second of my life.
2: Now, Chris, you said that you buried your father 2 years ago.
3: Yes. I didn't. The military did, but you know, I was there and everything. But yeah, no, I did mess up earlier. I did keep one other like main thing that I it's in my car right now next to me, and it was he was a big booster of my high school.
2: Okay.
3: For decades after I graduated, and he died with a lapel pin with our high school logo on it. I took that, I cut off the pin part. Sorry.
2: We get it, man.
3: And I turned it in, flattened it out, sanded it off, And then sealed, you know, and now it is my ball marker, and it is with me.
1: Oh, cool.
3: And,
1: that's know, cool.
3: Every day.
1: Now you got a practical application. There you go. Now
2: just an excuse to play golf.
1: Now you got to exactly.
2: It's all that one. So when you said you had to clean out your dad's stuff, now I understand it's sad, and you're going back down memory lane. Did you find anything weird or totally unexpected? Right? So you can find the jacket, and you go like, that's cool. You find the lapel, you're like, wow, it's touching. And then you're like, what is that?
3: So what's funny is he had pictures he never showed me, and it's just there was like boxes, and he claimed that he stopped drinking in his 40s, and there are pictures here where I'm like 4 or 5, and I don't know, and I wasn't living with him then, and he's just getting hammered. He's just partying with all the boys, right?
2: Yeah.
3: And so it was like the highlight and the joy of that whole day, of you know. Verifying that he had a great time, you know.
1: Yeah.
2: Okay.
1: Yeah, my godfather would go down and hang with my dad, and his rule was his wife wouldn't let him drink either.
2: Mm-hmm.
1: And I mean, they would lay around drunk for a week.
2: Oh, of course.
1: Like, to the point where, like, I don't even think they ate. Like, I just think they maybe
2: one drink.
1: They delivered, like, got a pizza delivered, like, on the day 3, tried to eat as much as they can, then just started drinking again. And by the time that my godfather would go back home, like, apparently he was just crawling off the aircraft.
2: He
1: couldn't even walk. His side hurt for, you know, days because he probably did liver damage.
2: It's always like, you know, anytime you go to Vegas, right, my wife would be like, well, call me when you get there. And I'm like, listen, I will call you when I get there. After that, you know the condition I'm going to be in. Don't ask what we're doing because you know what we're doing.
1: Mm-hmm.
2: Right? Like, I'm not going to be able to talk to you. It's just going to upset you. Just understand. I'll call you when I get there. Then we're going to go do the stuff that you know damn well we do.
1: Jesus.
2: We just don't talk about. And then when I get back and you say, how are you? You know I'm hurting because we did everything that you thought that I did.
1: What's the longest amount of time that you've had to wear the same clothes, or what is the oldest article of clothing you own? 206-803-ROCK.
2: Hello, Mark. Welcome to the men's room.
4: Hola, bitches.
2: Hola.
4: How you gents doing?
1: We're doing great.
2: Well, man.
4: Good. So I called in to talk about the concert tee that I got in 1980, early Feb. I understand that there were only two places that Pink Floyd played: The Wall. And it was a freaking awesome concert. The t-shirt is obviously a few years old.
2: From 1980.
1: Is it the white one with the black brick outlines on it?
4: It is. In fact, it's a baseball tee, so I got the sleeves a little bit, but both the front and the back are embellished by some serious artwork, you know, regarding the Wall's story.
2: You said this was, they only did, what, two of those performances?
4: They played in two cities in the U.S.
2: Oh, damn. Oh,
1: okay. All right, gotcha. Wow.
4: L.A. and Nassau. And I think they had, you know, it was like a 2 or 3 day stretch where they performed the same show.
2: Have you looked to see what that thing would be worth? Because, I mean, like, Pink Floyd fans are as crazy as Rush fans, as crazy as Tool fans, et cetera. But based on its age and, like you said, that particular album and those particular performances, I would think you could actually get a lot of money for that.
4: You know, I haven't pursued that, but I certainly could.
2: Yeah, I don't think I'd part with it either. But hey, if you have kids and you leave it to them, they'll sell it for you. But, that's pretty cool, man.
4: That's awesome. I appreciate it, guys.
1: Yeah, man. Yeah. I can't believe you held on to that.
2: What's the oldest concert tee you have? I don't know. Because I kind of stopped buying them. Actually, the oldest one I have now, and it's not even that old, but just as an adult, you don't get as excited to buy the merch, but Clutch.
1: Okay.
2: They were in town about 15 years ago, and I bought a Clutch shirt.
1: It's probably early Alice in Chains or Soundgarden or something.
2: And you still got it?
1: Yeah. The one I don't have is Pearl Jam.
2: I don't.
1: Used to have a Nirvana one, but that wasn't an actual concert shirt.
2: It's just the Target version.
1: Yeah, exactly.
2: Yeah.
1: Yeah. What is the longest amount of time that you've had to wear the same clothes, or what is the oldest article of clothing you own? 206-803-ROCK.
2: Hello, Kim. Welcome to the men's room.
5: Hola, guys. How are you?
2: Hola. Doing well. How are you, Kim?
5: Pretty good. Hey, so back in 1985, I was 15 years old. I went and visited my great aunt for a week. And she was going through some old boxes, and she had found her bathing suit from when she was 15, back in 1940.
2: Oh, God.
5: And she had me try it on, and it fit me. And so she asked me if I wanted it, and I said, yeah. And it's a real thick canvas, one-piece, peach-colored with some teal and what probably used to be white, but is kind of beige stripes on it.
2: Nothing says comfort at the beach like canvas.
5: Like canvas. Oh, my gosh, yeah. It's very stiff. But I still have that to this day. And it's one of my greatest treasures of my great aunt. So,
2: do you wear it to the beach?
5: No, I never wore it because I didn't want to ruin it.
1: Is it a one-piece or a two-piece? I'm not. I just Googled 1940s woman's bathing suit styles.
2: I mean, they were kind of the unsexiest thing in the world back then, comparatively
1: but
2: speaking.
1: They had to be thick because they were white.
2: Oh, yeah.
1: If you know what I'm saying.
2: Oh, yeah.
1: Yes,
5: it was definitely thick.
1: All right.
5: And then the other thing I have, you guys were talking about concerts, and it made me think. I still have a sweatshirt from a Boston concert I went to in Seattle back in 1987.
1: Man,
2: wow.
5: 1987.
2: So it can't be recent.
1: That had to be Boston 3 with like Amanda on it.
2: Yeah, I think that's the third one.
5: Yeah, I don't remember. I have to look at it again because it's actually stored away. It's one of those things.
1: Well, Boston, you got to remember, Boston only had 3 albums.
2: Right.
1: And for the most part, they only toured on 2 of them. So,
2: and they still sold like 100 million copies.
1: Because everything they did was in studio, and it was so layered and so hard to play live.
2: Yeah.
1: That's why there's no Boston cover bands. That's why you don't go someplace and you're like, dude, they nailed More Than a Feeling. No one's ever said that.
2: You can't sing like them and you can't play like them.
1: That's
2: whether you like it, like you're just not good enough, right? So did you actually see Boston in a concert?
5: Yes, I did. Yeah, in Seattle.
2: All right.
1: Okay. That's cool.
5: Yep.
1: Because those guys aren't around anymore. Brad Delp's passed on. Like, not that they could get back together and do it. But as far as production and being able to put on a live performance, the only band more complicated than them is ELO. As far as their studio...
2: Yeah, because they're studio bands,
1: right? What they do. You know, I mean, Toto is a studio band.
2: But they kind of rock.
1: But they can still go out and play the song.
2: Yeah.
1: You know, where with Boston, it's like layer after layer. Yeah, after, yep. You know, ELO is the same way. What is the longest amount of time that you've had to wear the same clothes, or what is the oldest article of clothing you own? 206-803-ROCK.
2: Hello, Alan. Welcome to the men's room.
6: Well, hello.
2: Hola.
6: In 87, I had a pair of boots, cowboy boots, made for my feet. I still own those boots.
2: Can you still fit them?
6: Yeah. I haven't blown up that much yet.
2: Okay.
6: But they're 38 years old. I've probably worn them maybe 20 times. I have no idea what possessed me to think that I needed a pair of custom-made cowboy boots, but I have those.
2: How old were you when you got these made?
6: 28.
2: That's why.
1: Okay.
2: Yeah.
1: But they're lifers. Like you just said. I mean, that's it.
2: It's like Doc Martens.
1: Yeah. I mean they're you've had 20 occasions in your lifetime where for whatever reason that fit the occasion.
6: Yeah. And
1: they look good.
6: I've never been to a rodeo.
2: Yeah, perfect.
1: I've never been to a rodeo.
2: I haven't either.
6: I once wore them because I was dating this gal who was like 5'11", and when she put heels on, she towered over me at 6'2", on 6 foot, so... Tried to make up a little bit of height.
2: Okay, I got you.
1: Good call.
2: Yeah,
1: Yeah. I mean, if I had cowboy boots, I'd never get rid of them.
2: Actually, you know what? I had a pair of cowboy boots when I was 10 or 11. I remember living out in the cut, so it wasn't unusual. God, hold on, man. They have to be, I'm 57, so they have to be about 48 years old. So the thing was, I had them when I was a child, kept growing, never wore them again. My mother kept them because she would wear them, because I guess our feet were the same size, at least when I was that age. It has now gotten to the point they're sitting in my closet, and my wife wears them. Right? So she does whatever kind of dress, and she needs cowboy boots. But it blows my mind, because I look at these things, and I'm like, these boots have been with me for, almost 45 years, somewhere around there. And
1: what's the most ridiculous article of clothing, looking back, that you wore, not because it was ridiculous, but because it was a practical thing to do? So, growing up in West Virginia, I had a deer skin jacket.
2: Sure. Makes sense.
1: And it had, like, the tassels that came off the bottom of it.
2: Oh, of course it did.
1: Yeah. But it was warmer than hell. Also had a coon skin hat. It's warm.
2: I know.
1: And it was big enough to cover my
2: ears. So, you look like Jimmy Crockett, essentially.
1: I basically look like Davy Crockett.
2: Yeah, Davy Crockett.
1: Yeah,
2: right.
1: Exactly.
2: The coon skin hat.
1: I didn't wear them at the same time.
2: But how cool.
1: But seriously, if I was going out to, like, shovel snow or whatever.
2: Sure.
1: I would put the coon skin hat on. I would not wear the deer skin jacket. Believe it or not, deer skin jacket, not waterproof.
2: Really?
1: So I don't know, like, what the hell's going on with deers. Like, when it rains,
2: they're probably I hate it.
1: Does the water just go inside their body?
2: So, as a kid, though.
1: I mean, that's serious.
2: Did you think the fringe was the coolest part of that jacket?
1: It was underneath the arms.
2: Yeah, I was going to say, as a kid, you're like, oh, he's got fringe? That's badass.
1: Well, like Rhinestone Cowboy was a popular movie.
2: Yeah, it was a sign of the times, for sure. I'm glad times have changed.
1: I thought it was cool. What is the longest amount of time that you had to wear the same clothes, or what is the oldest article of clothing you own? 206-803-ROCK.
2: Hello, Corey. Welcome to the men's room.
7: Hola.
2: Hola.
7: You know, it's not as cool because it doesn't wear like a lot of other stuff does. And if you still have it and you keep it, you know, you're going to wear it out. It's hard to wear out a watch. But, you know, my grandpa in the 50s and 60s worked for Coca-Cola. And after 25 years, they gave you a gold Rolex that says Coca-Cola on the dial. And so grandpa had the watch and my dad had the watch and I've got the watch and I'm wearing it right now. It really hit me when you guys were talking about Barry and dad's, you know, because I'm over 20 years since he's been gone. But
1: sure.
7: Have
1: you ever taken it anywhere to see what the potential value of that thing is just based on the age?
7: It's funny because older watches like this actually don't value as high as the new stuff today, just because of the way the styles have changed so much. So it's more meltdown and gold, except for being a Coca-Cola item.
1: That's what I was saying.
7: Then pops it into a different pantheon. So I've never pursued it. I don't keep extra insurance on it. I wear it every day, you know, as a just normal part of life.
1: Yeah, pretty cool. I think that's the way to do it. I mean, why lock it up in a box?
2: Yeah, what's the point of that?
7: That's exactly what I said. When I moved out of, you know, working with my, you know, from the neck down, working with the body, I started wearing it every day when I started working neck up, you know, and making the money for what I know. And at that point, I wear it every day for everything. Yeah. I don't care. I'll be working on the car wearing it, you know.
2: By the way, we just want to clarify, when we're talking about burying fathers, they are, in fact, dead.
1: That's right.
2: Yeah, we're not just...
1: Well, yeah, exactly.
7: Right,
1: well, look,
7: right,
1: dude,
7: right,
1: dude, right. I got a $20 Timex for my dad, I've worn it, you know, two or three times a week since the past. Just, it's the ugliest damn watch I've ever seen in my life.
2: But it worked.
1: It's glow in the dark. You press a button and it glows.
2: That was tech back then. You just press the button and then you can see what time it is.
1: Yeah, but exactly.
2: What was it? Takes a licking and keeps on taking?
1: Timex. But he'd been in Keeps Time Great. Like, I understand
2: why. It's in the name.
1: I understand why he actually enjoyed the watch.
2: Timex.
1: This thing is just absolutely amazing. What is the longest amount of time that you've had to wear the same clothes, or what is the oldest article of clothing that you own? 206-803-ROCK.
2: Hello, Barb. Welcome to the men's room.
8: Hello.
1: Hola.
8: I got a Rolling Stones concert t-shirt from like 1976, 77, and a Sammy Hagar concert t-shirt from 1982.
1: Damn. That one's probably like I Can't Drive 55.
2: I think that was a little later.
1: No, that's about right.
8: But anyway, so the kids will wear it if they would go to like an 80s, you know, get together or something. So it just sits in the drawer.
1: Well, that's cool though. I mean, look. Yeah.
2: And you were at both of those shows?
8: I did go to both those shows.
2: Matt, you got to rock those. Come on.
1: I think we had a $9.99 Sammy Hagar concert back in the day.
2: That sounds about right.
1: Yeah. Well, they run these 55-year stuff. If you go on the website, they have all that stuff. And I'm pretty sure he was a part of was it a $9 concert? Might have even been cheaper than that. Might have been like 99 cents. I don't know.
2: Damn.
1: Yeah. Our question now, what is the longest amount of time that you've had to wear the same clothes, or what is the oldest article of clothing that you own? 206-803-ROCK.
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1: Kids can be quite cruel and mean at times. But so can adults. You ever been bullied for your clothes? Maybe it was the hat feet you were wearing that one time. Not bullied, but just shamed a little bit based on your...
2: I was shamed in my early 20s, as I should have been, because I was broke and, you know, I'm not doing anything good. But the white Converse tennis shoes that I had, they were no longer white, but also I'd walked through the soles, so there's just no soles on the bottom. So essentially, I'm walking on my socks, probably about 9 months wore these, but I'm walking on my socks everywhere. Most people couldn't tell, because I figured out a way to kind of curl my toes to keep them on, but my buddy Hollywood kept saying, brother, you don't have shoes, you're wearing feet hats. And he wasn't wrong, because that's what they were. It was just a topping. And got a little shame. I also avoided getting my ass kicked because of them. But yeah, I never heard anything positive about it. I wasn't really picking up chicks when they're like, are you walking on your socks? Like, yes, I am. And I'm single.
1: So, okay. So my parents, they just really never spent a lot of money on a lot of different. It was just, times were tight. So Nike shoes, there was another brand that was a knockoff brand. They think they sold them at Kmart or whatever.
2: Oh, yeah.
1: But they were called Stadia.
2: I remember that.
1: Now, Stadia looked like, it looked like a Nike swoosh. But it,
2: sort of.
1: But it was more like a whale. Okay?
2: Yeah, I mean.
1: So these shoes, I mean, it was like the Hunt Club shirt from JCPenney instead of the Polo shirt.
2: Yeah.
1: So that was my whole existence in life. And there was these secondhand, third-hand stores in West Virginia. And they were always packed because obviously it's West Virginia. There's a lot of people on food stamps, a lot of people on social benefits.
2: Yeah.
1: And it was called Gabriel Brothers. And Gabriel Brothers had all of the stuff that was messed up. So anything.
2: Oh, right. Like, sleeves too short on one side, whatever.
1: Correct. If you were training to make clothes like in China or Taiwan or somewhere, if you messed up, all those clothes went to Gabriel Brothers.
2: Oh, yeah.
1: So you'd have to look. Like you'd say, like, okay, here's a medium shirt. Well, they sewed in the wrong tag. It's really a large or an extra large.
2: Yeah.
1: Or they messed up the logo on the stitching. So, like, whatever it was just all janky and just messed up stuff. And that's what we would get as clothes.
2: Yeah.
1: And, man, I'm telling you what, from older kids, you would just get absolutely annihilated as far as, man, just like, dude, really? That's what your parents buy? But at the same point in time, you're a child. You are growing fast. Like, you're going through clothes quickly.
2: I understand
1: that. The whole deal.
2: So. What I would say to parents is this. Don't buy something that looks close to the actual thing they want, right? So
1: right.
2: If you just wore a collared shirt that had no logo on it, no one says anything. But when you got Hunt Club, you're right, because it's not Polo. But what you're saying is, I want Polo, but I don't have Polo.
1: No.
2: That's what they jump on. Your Stadia shoes. Like, look, just get them a pair of shoes that doesn't have anything on the side, because when you look at Stadia,
1: exactly.
2: You wanted Nikes,
1: right.
2: But you don't have
1: that's
2: Nikes.
1: That's why when I bought the Shaq shoes, I was made fun of at the gym all the time.
2: Oh, my God, yeah.
1: Well, I didn't have the money.
2: I know.
1: I couldn't buy, like...
2: Everyone knew why.
1: I couldn't buy
2: that's
1: Jordans.
2: That's where they made fun of me. His whole thing was like, look...
1: I'm going to Target. I'm going to buy him Shaq shoes.
2: I got Shaq shoes for $35, because basketball shoes at the time. And you showed up at the gym, we're playing basketball, man.
1: I just get hammered.
2: And them dudes are like, yo, I mean, are those Shaq shoes... Yes. Okay, man.
1: Good for you.
2: All right.
1: Good chance to plug up Kicks for Kids right now.
2: Yes, indeed.
1: Since we're on the topic. Kicks for Kids, KISW.com. Those are for the kids at Mary's Place. The kids don't want to hear this right now, but they're almost ready to go back to school.
2: Yep. Sorry, kids.
1: Summer kind of flew by there. The goal is 20 grand. And what Mary's Place will do is they take the money, and then the kids get to pick out their shoes. So back
2: the
1: to the
2: kids
1: confidence.
2: Pick them out.
1: Back to the confidence level we were talking about, me walking in with Stadias or whatever.
2: They're just not getting those.
1: No, they're not. They're
2: not gonna, one of those kids is getting Stadia.
1: No, if they, whatever they want. If they want Vans, they're going to get Vans. If they want Nike, they can get Nike.
2: But your parents would have got you
1: old Chucks.
2: They're not Vans, but they're buses.
1: My shoes were tied together without a box. Those were the shoes that I got.
2: Yeah.
1: There was no box with it.
2: And they sold them at the grocery store. It's not so like where you used to buy TV Guide and candy and gum. They had a big ass bin, and one bin would be a bunch of big rubber balls for like $1.99. Keep your kid occupied.
1: Mm-hmm.
2: Or there's that big ass shoe bin, and every shoe looked exactly the same. You just had to find your size. And the words I hated most: you'd be in line at the grocery store. My father rarely went. I take after him on that tip, but we'd be there, and he would turn around and look at me and my brother and say, "What size shoes you guys wearing now?" And we knew that meant he just saw
1: a supermarket bin,
2: and it's like, dude, please. So you try to lie, because the last thing you wanted was him to actually buy you these pairs of shoes. So I'd always try to go like a size smaller. right? Because you couldn't try them on there. But then when he got home, he'd be a little upset. Like, damn it, Steven, how do you not know the size? And I'm like, I do know the size. I don't want to tell you the size, because if I told you the size shoe correctly, you'd have bought me a pair.
1: Nice,
2: I can't wear these.
1: The most name brand shoes I ever got were shoes called Keds.
2: That
1: was the biggest name brand shoe I had.
3: It's like the nurse's shoe, isn't it?
1: I don't know what it is now, but back then I was like, this is awesome. Oh, by the way, if you could please give to Mary's Place and Kicks for Kids.
2: Yeah.
1: Help out the kids, seriously. KSW.com. Yeah, but this leads me to this story here. They say, often bullies are cruel and petty. For one high school freshman, he was being treated so badly because of his clothes. And you know the drill. Mom didn't have enough money. So Michael was just starting his freshman year at MLK, a college preparatory school in Memphis. And from his very first day, he was getting bullied. This went on for 3 straight weeks. And what is now his new school, sadly, was nothing new for Michael. He'd been bullied all of his life for this. But his classmates had noticed that he wore the same clothes every day. And as bullying often does and goes, it was enough for him to become the target of his peers. He just said, look, I really don't have clothes at home. My mom can't buy clothes for me. I'm growing too fast, and we don't have any money. Then one Monday, they say things changed. One Monday, Michael was surprised with an incredibly thoughtful gift. 2 of the school's football players handed him a present, a bag full of clothes. He says, I was very happy. I was shocked completely. He never expected such kindness from his classmates. His 2 new buddies could not stay silent in the face of bullying. When I saw people laugh and bullying him, I felt like I needed to do something, according to Christopher Graham and his buddy Antoine Garrett. Christopher went through his own closet, grabbed a bunch of clothes, and then asked his friend Antoine for help. He said he admits he, at first, had been part of the bullying, but then he decided he needed to make things right. He wasn't smiling or anything. I was like, man, I think this is going too far. I'm sorry. I want to make this kid smile. I told him we're in the same 3rd period. I apologize for laughing at you, and I want to give you something to make it up.
2: Good on him, man.
1: Yep. He said it was an awesome moment. They wanted to put an end to a bullying, and apparently they did. So our question, what is the longest amount of time that you've had to wear the same clothes, or what is the oldest article of clothing that you own? 206-803-ROCK.
2: Hello, Leo. Welcome to the men's room.
4: Hey, guys.
2: Hola.
4: Hola. So, hey, you guys talking about shoes, that reminds me. So my mother divorced my father when I was about 6 years old. It was me and my brother, and she moved out of the house and took us with her. And we lived in an apartment, and we didn't have a lot of money, and she was trying to get a job. And there was a basketball camp I wanted to go to, and we didn't have the money for it, but I got some sponsorship from some neighbors. We went around, collected some money, and they all said, oh, yeah, we support you. And I didn't have any tennis shoes to wear to this basketball camp. So my older brother, which is a stepbrother, he's like 4 years older than I was. I borrowed a pair of his Converse, and they were like 2 sizes too big for me. And so I kind of stumbled through that basketball camp. But
2: it's the original basketball shoe.
1: Yeah, exactly. Grow into them. That's what they tell you. I'm going to buy you a half size bigger than you are right now, because you're going to grow into them.
2: I always say that to my kid now.
1: Seriously, that was the drill.
2: Yeah, this weekend. Every time. Like, dude, get a half size bigger.
1: You tripped for the first 3 months, and any pair of shoes you had that were new.
2: Yeah.
4: Oh, yeah, absolutely, absolutely. So the reason I called really was that when you were talking about clothing, so every concert I've ever really been to, I've always bought a T-shirt. If I could afford it, I tried to buy one. And back in the day, they weren't as expensive as they are now.
2: Correct.
4: But the first concert I ever went to, I saw, it was Ted Nugent, Cheap Trick, and AC/DC opened up for him at the Coliseum. And that was in 1978, I believe. I was like 13 years old. So I still have that T-shirt. It probably fits my dog better than it fits me.
2: I can believe that.
1: That's cool, though. I'll tell you what sucks about the merch table these days. First of all, I don't know what's going on. Back in the day, you walked up to the table, you gave the guy cash, he throws the shirt at you, you throw it over your shoulder, you leave. Now it's a complete us show. People just stand up there like the people at McDonald's who've never been. And then they have to do the card thing and all this crap.
2: And what, I mean, you've been in line the merch for line, 20 minutes.
1: Right. The merch line is almost to the point of just like, no.
2: It's not worth it.
1: I'm not doing, you need more merch areas or something. Figure this ass out, guys, because people don't want to miss the show. And I don't
2: think it's on the merch table, though.
1: Something slowed them the hell down.
2: People, well, you've been in line for 20 minutes. We display everything we have available.
1: Just pick something out.
2: You didn't make a decision.
1: Get the hell out of there.
2: This, it's not difficult, but people look for whatever
1: reason. I was
2: going
1: to buy a t-shirt, but the line was too long. I've heard that 100 times in the last decade.
3: My wife actually found the workaround for that.
1: What's that?
3: Bring your online? Bring your husband.
1: Why is that? So you'll go?
2: So you wait in line.
3: So we'll go to a Jonas Brothers show or something like that.
1: Well, that's you don't care about the
3: we'll
1: show.
3: We'll go to the merch table and say, like, I want number 14, I want number 38, and I want this bag over here.
1: I'll do that I'll do that for her if I'm going to a show that I don't care about.
3: I'll wait for three songs in, and then I'll go.
1: But if I want a damn Soundgarden shirt, I'm standing in line for it.
2: Mm-hmm.
1: You know? That's mine.
3: Wait for the song that you don't want to listen to. Then run through the merch
2: table. Yeah, but it's, hey, we have a new one. That's when you go to the merch table.
3: Exactly.
2: Or, hey, we're going to slow things down.
1: I like Black Rain when they played that.
2: That's what I go. But, like, you can add, this is one for the chicks.
1: This is my, like, I need this shirt. This is my band. Yeah. You know, like, we have people in front of me. We F up. Like, what is going on?
2: How did you not know what you wanted? You've been here for 20 minutes. And not until the guy said, hey, what can I get?
1: Damn.
2: This is the first time. Why did you even get in line then?
3: And why do you need to see it up close?
1: They also have a code so you can scan it. And you can just order it online and get it sent to your house. Like, No, I'm at the damn venue. This is how you do it. You get the t-shirt and you take it home. That's the way it works in a concert. Mm-hmm. You take something home with you.
2: And also, just take cash.
1: I know it's $40.
2: Used to be, everything
1: I don't
2: used
1: care.
2: To be by increments.
3: See, you're slowing
2: 10.
3: It down.
2: Because here's $20, I'm out.
1: Yep.
2: I'm not scanning anything. I got to pull out anything on the app. Just like, Jesus Christ, man. Just hand the man cash.
1: What is the longest amount of time that you had to wear the same clothes, or what is the oldest article of clothing that you own? 206-803-ROCK.
2: Hello, Mike. Welcome to the men's room.
5: Hola.
2: Hola.
5: Well, this is bringing back the memories this whole last hour. The Tennessee thing, my folks got divorced when I was in junior high, and Mom didn't have much money, and she bought me the ugliest, crappiest tennis shoes at Kmart, and I was mortified to wear them. But
2: the only shoes she got,
5: nowadays you just have to look back and you know, kind of smile. But
1: I still never would do that to my kids, even as an adult now, because I remember how just crappy that was to go through that whole. Like that would be one thing I would try to, if I can avoid you having to go through what I had to go to. I don't care if they're $100. I will buy them for you.
2: The one thing I would say, though, and I can't bitch about it much, because my grandfather years ago showed me a picture of him, one of his school pictures. He was in either late junior or early high school, but just based on the age. But it was like 9 of them in the picture, and no one had shoes. And I said, where were you guys' shoes? And my grandfather said, we didn't have shoes. I'm like, you went to school barefoot? He's like, yeah, because we didn't have shoes. I'm like, damn. So don't bitch too much about the kids, because it's better than being barefoot.
5: For sure. Going back to the concert shirts, I have a 36-year-old concert shirt from the last Stevie Ray Vaughan concert at the Gorge.
2: Oh, wow.
5: And, Miles, you were talking about your fringed deerskin jacket.
1: Yep.
5: My 81-year-old father was a huge cowboy fan when he was a kid. He wanted to be a cowboy. He loved cowboy movies, cowboy TV shows. He used to wear cowboy clothes. He had a deerskin fringed jacket when he was a kid that he handed down to me in about probably 1968. I'm 60 years old now. And I wore it until probably the mid-70s.

0: And then my sister got it, and she wore it, and she still has it to this day.
1: So, okay, so what? So what's the answer to the magical question? Why is that jacket not waterproof? I'm a deer. I get rained on. I'm in the woods. Right. You tell me that rain is going inside my body?
2: Right.
1: Like this jacket does? Like, seriously.
0: Yeah, I have no idea.
1: Okay.
0: I have no idea.
1: Just makes no sense to me. It's skin, damn it. I've also seen those jackets, man, where it's leather from a cow, but they kept the fur on, the hair.
2: Yeah.
1: Which is pretty cool, too. Like I got a,
2: oh, that's super cool.
1: I got a spotted white and like light tan brown.
2: I got a pair of boots like that, and everyone's like, dude, is that real cow? Now, to make people uncomfortable, I tell them it's Dalmatian. It never goes over well in Seattle, but I say it every single time. Mm-hmm. I'm like, oh, no, it's Dalmatian.
1: What is the longest amount of time that you had to wear the same clothes, or what is the oldest article of clothing that you own? 206-803-ROCK.
2: Hello, Candy. Welcome to the mid room.
3: Hola.
4: I don't care that nobody knows who Black Oak, Arkansas is anymore, but I had the wildest night.
1: Jesus, man.
2: I know who they are, but yeah. I'll be honest with you. I feel like Obi-Wan Kenobi. And I'm like, that's a name I haven't heard in many years.
1: Is that Jackie Blue?
4: No, I don't know. It was, I saw them in Levy, Arkansas, and like it was 1988 at a biker bar, wild night.
2: Sounds about right.
1: Yep.
4: Yep, and Jim Dandy, I bought the T-shirt, and came up to Jim Dandy, and I asked him to sign it, and he said, turn around. So I turned around, and he signed two candy from Jim Dandy on the back. I'll break that thing out any time.
1: Okay, so you kept it.
4: Oh, yeah.
2: When's the last time you wore it?
4: Oh, I'd say about 5 years ago.
2: All right, and did anybody know who they were?
4: No.
2: Really?
4: No, but I pointed it out.
2: I mean, look, I remember the band. It's just, but yeah, I've not even heard that name mentioned in many.
1: They did a song called "Hot and Nasty."
2: Yeah.
4: Uh-huh.
2: Candy knows.
1: Hot and Nasty.
4: Yep.
1: All right. Okay.
2: All right. Wow.
1: Backdoor Man. They do a version of that.
2: Black Oak, Arkansas.
1: Mm-hmm.
2: That is a reach. All right.
1: Okay.
2: Good for her. Hello, Brandon. Welcome to the men's room.
5: Hey guys. Hola.
2: Hola.
5: Happy Wednesday, happy hump day.
2: Oh, hell yeah.
5: First time caller, long time listener, been listening to you guys since I was probably 21 years old. A little bit older now, but, you know.
1: We appreciate it. For sure.
5: So my story was, I started out playing high school football. I was probably like 230 pounds, maybe not even 6 foot. I brag and I say, yeah, I'm 5'7", and people pull out tape measure and they're like, no, you're not. So I had a lot of anger issues growing up. And so my boxing coach, my best friend who had a boxing coach, which is his dad, said, hey, let's work out some of those issues. And I said, all right, whatever. Started doing boxing with him for maybe 3 years or so.
2: All right.
5: And unfortunately, I had to move up to Seattle from Colorado for family reasons. About a year later, he ends up dying in a DUI car accident.
2: Oh, damn.
5: Yeah. So I go down there for the funeral. My best friend was like, hey, dad would have wanted you to have this. And he handed it to me one of his crosses. He was always a very religious type of guy. Me, I look at it as like it's a symbol of something, a symbol of hope, symbol of, you know, something to look forward to. Who cares? You know, I'm not a very religious guy, but that's just how I see
2: sure,
5: it.
2: Sure, sure.
5: And so I've been wearing that cross for close to 22 years.
2: Damn, man.
1: That's very cool. I've got a cross that my grandmother gave me, and it broke. The chain broke.
2: Yeah.
1: So I've just still not forgotten to get the clasp fixed.
2: This can fix, man.
1: Yeah, I know.
2: You used to wear it every day.
1: Oh, no.
2: Yeah,
1: I did. What is the longest amount of time that you've had to wear the same clothes, or what is the oldest article of clothing you own? 206-803-ROCK.
2: Hello, Terry. Welcome to the men's room.
6: Hey.
2: Hola.
6: Hola, bitch, hola.
2: Hola.
6: So, yeah, I'm calling about my dad was in the Army, and in 1980, we got stationed over into Frankfurt, Germany. And so I proudly took my KSW rock t-shirt, which I still have today, wore it proudly over there in Germany for years. On top of that, I've got a Led Zeppelin t-shirt that I saw Led Zeppelin there in June 30th, 1980. It was one of their last concerts. It was like, I think they played like only three after that, before Bonham died.
2: Yeah.
6: Yeah, and then on top of that, also, I heard the guy talk about the Pink Floyd shirt. I've also saw Pink Floyd in Germany, the Wall tour. He's right, they played two places in America, and then two more overseas, London and Dortmund, Germany. I saw him in Dortmund. Still have that concert shirt also. I've got the tickets of both.
2: I'm curious, man. You said you have that old KISW shirt. Was it 99.9 or was it still FM 100?
6: I would have to look at it.
1: I think 80 was FM 100.
6: FM 100.
1: Yeah. Because yeah. we have a retro shirt for a 55th at the Rock Shop at KISW. That I wear all the time. People love that shirt.
2: Oh, yeah.
1: I get a lot of compliments on that, actually. People don't even know the radio station.
6: That's probably the only shirt I can't fit in anymore. It's really small. I probably got that when I was only in about seventh grade. So.
2: Oh, God, yeah. You're not fitting into that, brother. That's for sure.
1: Damn.
6: My wife, she comes across them all the time, and she wants to get rid of my... I'm like, you better not. The Zeppelin, with my ticket, I've been offered $500. And that was years and years ago, even.
2: Wow.
6: Because of, there's even a bootleg tape about that concert out there called the Frankfurter, Zeppelin Frankfurter. And it's awesome. A lot of controversy over Jimmy Page going off about, that plant wasn't going to come back out. And I was there and I heard some cussing and they took it out of the tape, the bootleg tape. But. It was awesome.
1: Okay.
2: That's pretty cool, man.
1: We don't care about that. He can date a 9-year-old. You know?
2: Yeah. You're right. Right.
1: That's
2: right.
1: The problem. Who Sucks Last is coming up at 4:30, and we got your emails on the way next in the men's room at KISW.com.
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2: You've got mail.
1: Got a couple from our question. What is the longest amount of time that you've had to wear the same clothes, or what is the oldest article of clothing that you own? Let's see. Guys, on a different note. Hey there, did Miles smell like Ozzy yet? Curious about the review. I'm thinking about dropping the coin for a bottle myself.
3: So what do you think? What's your review of it, man? You got the bottle.
1: You know what? It smells great.
3: Are you? But you're not wearing it.
1: Well, I mean...
3: You got to wear it to work, man. All right. You know, on the weekends, you know, you're hitting on the ladies.
1: I'm not trying to turn you guys on.
3: Well, see if it works.
1: All right, I'll put it on. Yeah.
3: Look, you already turned us on, man. Just put it on the cologne.
4: Right.
3: Okay. Make it full circle.
4: Yep. You tease.
1: All the guys, my husband will attest that the Shinasty ball hammock underwear are super comfortable and keeps the boys from sweating.
4: Shinasty?
1: Shinasty.
3: Shinasty.
1: That's what it says. What else we got here? Oh, here's a very popular one back in the day. It says, I have a lined Levi's acid wash jacket.
3: Oh, yeah.
1: That I bought in 1987. It still fits. Must be worth a fortune now.
3: I don't know if it's worth the fortune, but I remember the acid wash look was awesome, I thought.
1: Guys, I found my Little League football jersey from 1987, still rockets. That from Clarence in Marysville. Still have my original Guns N' Roses Metallica Stadium Tour shirt.
3: Nice.
1: I remember that. That was, 88?
3: Because it was what? 80, those two, 89, and then Faith maybe? No More, I believe, was the third band on the bill.
1: And sometimes Living Color.
3: Oh, really?
1: Yeah, depending on the show.
3: All right.
1: Well, let's see. Still have the boonie hat that was issued to me for my 1991 deployment in support of the first Gulf War. Wear it all the time for yard work, rafting, and my fishing trips. That from Nico, listening in Chico, California.
4: Chico.
1: Guys, I've got a Devo shirt I've had since my freshman year back in 2015. I have it signed by every current member of Devo. Well, that are left. As well as the Toadies, Marilyn Manson, and Gary Newman.
3: Wait, are some of the Devo guys dead?

0: I believe one. Huh. I wore it to my first concert and keep the son of a bitch framed right above my bed.
1: Nice.
0: Have a good one. That from Nathan. Guys, I have a K-Rock Seattle shirt that my dad got in 1977. I guess we had a K-Rock radio station.
1: I'd say K-Rock Seattle?
0: Yeah, in Seattle.
1: Okay.
0: I believe Hair Club might have been a program director there for a while.
1: Man, that seems vaguely... In my mind, K-Rock is an L.A. station, but I'm sure there's...
0: I think there was one in town, because I think they were poaching talent for everywhere.
1: I got you.
0: One of those deals. Okay. Like, we're going to take your morning show. 1983 Van Halen concert tee. Wore it in our class of 84 picture. 40 years later, I wore it to my class reunion, which was staged on Garfield Hill in Kennewick. Had to get it back for my kid. Yeah, what else? When I got married, guys, I had two pairs of Durango cowboy boots, Keto, and a pointed toe. Got them when I was 16. I got married at 31. One day I come home, and my now ex-wife said, well, I decided to donate them because I never see see you wear them.
1: Oh.
0: Are you effing kidding me? Now, here's another one. Hola, Heather from Burien. Nickelodeon took over my school when I was in second grade. We all got t-shirts, and I still have mine, 36 years later, and it fits. What a great experience that was.
1: I never had anything remotely like that at my schools.
0: No.
1: Me and a kid, a Nickelodeon rolls in, like, this is the greatest day of my life.
0: We had something like some crappy like singing group in, like Up With People or some, I don't know, like the AIDS Patrol.
1: We always got yelled at. It's just Baltimore City, right? So the presumption when you were a kid was that they would always start every assembly the same way. And they wonder why people have like these self-image problems. But they would start every assembly, and I swear it did not matter who came in to speak to us. It was always, look to your left, look to your right. And we would all do it, and they'd follow that up with, 50% of you are going to be in jail by the time you're 18. That's how they started every assembly. Yeah, and then we just got yelled at.
2: Cool.
1: It's like, cool, that's fun.
0: Guys, my oldest piece of clothing I own was given to me by my my uncle. He gave me a like new Ralph Lauren polo toggle wool coat. This thing has got tails, basically. Yeah. It comes down. I believe he has owned that since the 80s. Great coat to wear when it's cold out. A little heavy. I've gotten so many compliments when I've worn it out in the chilly weather. For reference, we've got a link to it. This one retails for $2,000.
1: Damn.
0: I can only imagine how much mine would be worth since it's, quote, vintage, I guess. That from the lovely Elizabeth. Ola, two things. I have an old, what I believe is a JCPenney farm jacket that was my grandfather's. Based on its condition and the era, I would say it's probably from the 40s or 50s. I have that in my collection. At one point, I was able to wear it. Right now, I'm a super fat ass. The other thing I had, I bought two pairs of Durango cowboy boots when I was 15 or 16 years old. One was brown square two, and the other was black pointed toe. So, So VD is the one who also texted in.
1: The boots.
0: Yeah, so it's cowboy boots thrown away by his ex-wife.
1: I know the square toe ones were.
0: Yeah, maybe she just gave them to me because she liked me. Mm-hmm. I remember your ex-wife. She's kind of nice to me. I wore my Eagle Scout uniform
1: for great in the sack.
0: 1969, just last week while touring with the Chief Seattle Council at Camp Edwards in Monroe. That's cool. Eagle Scout uniform from 1969. Still can wear it. Not bad for being 71 years old.
1: Still have your Eagle Scout uniform there, Mike?
2: Yes, I do, sir.
1: Miles, do you? Oh, never mind.
0: I've got my... I bet I got my
1: shirt. But it's not Eagle Scout.
0: No, it's life.
1: Yeah.
0: That's all I got. All right, time for a couple of birthday emails brought to you by Men's Room Roasted Red Salsa from San Juan Salsa Company.
3: Dip responsibly.
0: Konnichiwa, mi amigos. I do declare it is my birthday.
1: Konnichiwa, mi amigos.
0: of Liam, pronounced tricycle today. How many dad jokes can he get? While Batman Thrill tries to navigate through Seattle traffic to deliver him an ice cream cake. He would love to find out. Enjoy the kit. So purple haze, y'all. That from Bacon, who speaks in an absolutely foreign language that I still don't understand. Let's see what we got here. Couple dad jokes. Oh, I got a couple from Jerry since I'm in. Guys, I had to cancel my bullfighting classes.
1: Oh, yeah?
0: They're charging too much. I've been trying to get over my fear of moving stairs.
1: Oh, yeah?
0: But the problem is escalating. There's more Jerry jokes. Where does Captain Kirk go to rent a car?
1: Enterprise.
0: Yeah. Gentlemen, my dad Mark is having his 69th birthday today. He could use a little cheering up, so how about giving him the following? A fart montage, a holy SJ, an andro penis, and Mafia Don Thrill. Telling him how to enjoy his vacation in Aruba and Curacao next year. Keep on rocking. That from Michael.
3: Are you kidding me? Holy J.
4: You'll
2: looking for a good time in the Caribbean, first of all, it's not Aruba. It's Aruba. And
3: oh, no.
2: At least that's what I'm reading. I see Aruba. Also, it's not Curacao, it's Curacao. Either way, when you get to Aruba, ask for Aruba and then put it to work. You're welcome. Tell your mother I said hello.
4: Gentlemen, today's my mom's birthday. Speaking of, Kimberly, she's been spending recent weeks having beers on our porch and listening to the show with me, especially Thursdays for Big Dummy. So hoping to get an angry sugar glider, turtle sex, and a few dad jokes from Miles if possible. Thank you guys for all the entertainment and the laughs. Sincerely, that from Dylan in Tumwater.
1: Oh, yeah.
3: I'm surprised I still got that.
1: And he's angry.
3: Yeah.
4: And some turtle sex.
3: And some turtle sex.
1: I get a feeling sugar glider would do it better.
4: Dad jokes. I told you guys how much I hate autocorrect on my phone.
1: No.
4: My worst enema.
3: Yeah.
4: I saw a dude shred 5 pounds of cheese in 30 seconds.
1: Oh, yeah?
4: Greatest thing ever. I used to date a baker.
3: Oh, yeah?
4: I need her. And when younger, I played in a band called The Hinges.
1: Oh, yeah?
4: We opened for The Doors. All right, guys. Here you go.
5: Happy birthday. Happy birthday. Happy birthday to you.
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7: Now, the Men's Room wants to know, who sucks less?
4: Hey, time for Who Sucks Less. Stephen Thrill, who you bring us three stories from the news each and every week. They always suck. It is up to us to determine out of those three stories which one sucks the least. Now, if you happen to like the Men's Room on Facebook or you follow us on X and Instagram and Men's Room Live, the debate is already underway on who sucks less.
1: Yes, indeed. Let's just get started with the story that our very own Mike Hawk brought us on Monday, I believe it was. We go to Pennsylvania, where a Walmart shopper pulled out a gun in the store's checkout area and tried to shoot another customer 10 times. We'll argue with him. By the way, he missed and shot a worker instead. Now, the chaos unfolded at a Walmart in a place called Glen Olden, about 18 miles south of Philadelphia. It's 7:30 in the evening on a Friday. Police, by the way, still searching for the gunman over the weekend. Quote, they rushed everybody to the back of the store. I could see something ricocheted to the floor, and then it, like, flashed. I'm assuming that was a bullet. That's the testimony of one customer that was there. Another shopper told a local TV station that she heard children screaming, saw another person hyperventilating. Quote, she was panicking. I went to her side. I was telling her to breathe, take deep breaths, so she'd be able to think and concentrate. Well, police officials say the gunman was arguing with another man in the self-checkout area when he pulled out a pistol and fired 10 shots at the other shopper. He missed the other shopper all 10 times. However, he did manage to hit a female employee who was not part of the altercation, hit her in the calf. She was taken to a local hospital with non-life-threatening injuries. Now, police say they're reviewing surveillance video inside and outside of the Walmart, as well as the suspect's purchase history to try to piece together what happened and identify the suspect. And again, part of my issue with them, don't pull out a gun to shoot someone over an argument. And also, if you fire 10 times, you got to hit them once.
4: You would think.
1: You're in the checkout area. It's almost the guy was 200 yards away, right, and you close the one eye, squeezing a pistol. It's like, dude, he's right there.
4: Yeah. Well, I mean, like a driver's license. Like, look, you have to go take tests for that.
1: You gotta take tests.
4: Look, I understand qualifying to be able to have a, you know, a concealed or carrying concealed.
1: But
4: you still need to know how to operate the weapon.
1: Yes. And clearly you do not. All right, let's continue. This one a little more personal. A convicted felon, he's been arrested on an arson charge, suspected of starting the fire that has now burned thousands of acres and hundreds of homes on the east side of our fine state. So a person reported seeing the man in the trees looking nervous. Then 10 minutes later, saw smoke rising from that area. Well, a man matching that description, he was questioned the day of the fire, but then released. He was in possession of waterproof matches and a butane lighter. Now, piecing together the evidence a little later, they positively identified the man and developed probable cause that the man was kneeling in the grass at the spot where the fire started. The suspect is 37-year-old Aaron Farinacci. He was arrested Monday night in Spokane, now being held on $1 million bond. He should be lucky he got bond.
4: Mm-hmm.
1: And the man, his previous convictions for, you know, manslaughter in Arizona.

0: Arizona. Now, the Old Trails fire started on Saturday afternoon, quickly pushed through Riverside State Park into the neighborhoods in North Spokane. Hundreds of structures, including entire neighborhoods, have burned. And Mike, like you said,
1: 700 homes.
0: You know someone over there who lost pretty much everything.
1: My dad's cousin lost pretty much everything.
0: Yeah. Thousands of people obviously remain out of their homes due to the widespread evacuation orders. The fire is one of three burning in the Spokane area, considered to be the top fire priority in the nation. And again, this is not because it's that time of the season. It's because this jackass intentionally started this fire.
2: If you'd like to help out, by the way, that with the American Red Cross, we do have a link up at KISW.com.
1: Excellent.
2: So if you want to donate, please
0: do something.
2: I mean, you know, you can smell it here.
0: It's horrific. I mean, like I said, I just assume, you know, it's wildfire season, as it is every year around this time of the year. And to find out that someone started it intentionally, it just...
1: Right.
0: God, that makes me angry. And then our final story today, a licensed nursing assistant took a naked photo of a 93-year-old female patient with dementia and then sent the image to her ex-girlfriend. So Florida police say that 44-year-old Jessica Johnson took the photo around 4 o'clock in the morning while the sleeping victim was lying in her bed at the nursing facility naked. Johnson then sent her ex-girlfriend the digital image along with a text message stating, quote, "My first room, LMAO." Now, according to an arrest affidavit, that communication included two laughing emojis. Well, upon receiving the image, the ex-girlfriend did the right thing and contacted law enforcement. So, confronted by the Largo Police Department, Johnson reportedly admitted to taking and disseminating the nude photo. She claimed it was done in a joking manner and that she'd blurred out the patient's face. Well, the elderly victim, a cop noted, did not give consent from the defendant to take the photograph or send a photograph and a text message. She was charged with digital voyeurism, which is a third-degree felony, booked into the county jail, which she was released later after posting $5,000 bond. That's it for that. Anyway, she's a certified nursing assistant, according to the Florida Department of Health. She was first licensed back in March 2012, and as of this writing, has no disciplinary cases or public complaints on her record. But she's about to.
2: Wow. Mm-hmm. Okay.
1: Well, this is fun.
0: It's always upbeat, man. What are you talking about?
2: Well, the person in Walmart, someone got shot.
0: Someone did get shot.
2: So, man, the manslaughter thing, that's... I guess, dude, it's the Florida naked photo. It really, that's horrible.
0: I agree.
2: But that's got to be the one that sucks the least in my mind. People are saying the nurse, then Walmart, then the fire.
0: I agree.
1: See, I think we're gonna go with the Walmart shopper on this one.
0: Because they missed.
2: Because they shot somebody though. They did shoot somebody.
1: Didn't mean. Well, didn't. Mean I know to shoot
2: that.
1: The
2: but yeah, like, I might not mean to shoot you, but I did.
1: I get that. Sucks. I get it. Does suck. Like I'm not. It does suck, and I'm not saying it doesn't.
2: Would you rather me take a picture of you nude sleeping or shoot you?
1: Shoot at me, Miles. You didn't hit me.
2: But someone got hit.
1: Somebody.
2: Right.
1: Right.
2: I'm talking about you. You're naked. I take a picture of it. I send it to Steve. Go, hee hee.
0: Do not send that to me.
2: Or I shoot you. What would you rather have happen?
0: I would rather he shoot you than send me a new photo of
1: it. Shoot me. To be honest with you, I'd rather be shot than have a naked photo.
0: Because it's in the calf.
1: Right. And it, you know, it's a story at that point. They're going to be fine. It's not okay.
2: What, you got shot in a Walmart? You're telling people that?
1: Hell yeah.
2: Okay.
1: I'm just working a day at Walmart and I got shot.
2: Debate continues on Who Sucks Less. If you like the Men's Room on Facebook or follow us on X and Instagram at Men's Room Live. All right, coming up at 5:08, we'll drink a toast with a shot of the day. You are listening to the Men's Room.
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1: All right, Dakota, 508, we'll drink a toast for the shot of the day. And we do have your headlines on the way at 5:50. But first, quick check in with Mike Hogg and some of the stories and headlines he is not working on.
2: Well, thank you, Miles. Several artists are testing out golden tickets to their shows. They're basically $20 seats that you'll pick up at the venue and you don't know where you're seated or standing.
3: Well, for $20, it's worth it.
2: Exactly.
1: Yeah, it's awesome.
2: I think Coldplay was in on there. Was Ariana Grande in on that? Or who's the other one? Who's the new one? Olivia Rodrigo. Was in on that one. They're basically trying to combat the dynamic pricing.
1: Well, Grande's done. She's done after what? This week?
3: Something. Stepping away from the spotlight.
2: She's fine, man. She's fine.
3: She's going to eat something. Good. I'm glad they're doing that. Right? Because it's not... The bands don't want to charge that much for the tickets because the band... No. They'll even tell you, look, when we go on tour... The merchandise is where we make our money, right? We get something from the tickets, but everyone has their hands in it.
1: Sure. Just get in the venue.
2: Exactly.
1: You'll have a good time. I've never had a bad seat at a concert. Yes. Technically on paper, were they bad seats? Yes. Was the show good? Yes.
2: Right.
1: Did I miss a little of it because of the angle? Probably.
2: Get in the environment.
1: I don't care.
2: The only bad ticket that I ever got, you know, because they have the limited visibility seats, which means, you know, you can't see the screen all that well or something like that. There was one time I bought a seat. It was at the Tacoma Dome. Limited visibility. And they meant it. We were down on the floor behind the cameras that are pointed at the stage. So I just stared at a cameraman's ass for about 2.5 hours. Like, that got it.
3: Yeah, they weren't kidding.
2: All right. This is the first time that it was right. According to new data, the sleep temperature that people in America love most. Real quick. If you guys
3: 68,
2: I like it. Set the temperature.
1: 67, 68.
2: 67 is exactly what it is. Here in Washington.
1: You should be cold when you get out from the sheets. Yes. You should be cold in your room.
2: Yes.
1: It helps you breathe, knocks you out. You don't sweat. If you are sweating, you can drop anchor, take a leg out, man, and you'll cool right back off.
3: Absolutely.
1: Get back under there.
2: We in Washington State, we did like it under 65 degrees. That was our state average.
3: Goodness, rarely gets... I wonder if the east side of the state is different than the west side. Right? Because in the summer, they get a full summer and it is balls hot all the time.
2: Right.
3: We get a couple hot days.
2: Now, this comes on the heels of an article that I saw. I read the headline. I was like, are you kidding me? But, like, you know, people are determined to get underneath the recommended national average of 74 degrees for their homes or 78, something like that.
3: 74?
2: No.
3: To go to bed?
2: Right.
3: Yeah.
2: Dude, I'm sweating bees if I'm doing that.
3: Yeah, I mean, here's my thing about bed. Obviously, your bed's comfortable, but I like the covers over me.
2: Yes.
3: For whatever reason, it brings me that comfort, so I don't want it to be... Like Miles said, I want the room to actually be kind of cold, man.
2: Exactly. And it should be. Like, even scientists will tell you, you need to be warm in your bed with a cold environment around you. That's how you can sleep the best. You need
3: San Diego, cool influence. Man, they had that air conditioning unit.
2: Oh, yeah.
3: And, oh, my daughter was not pleased with me. And I'm like, look, you sleep almost fully clothed anyway.
2: Right.
3: You're under two blankets. The only thing that's going to be cold is your head. And one of us has hair, and it's not me. Like, you're fine. And I'm not turning it up.
2: Exactly.
3: That's not the other thing.
2: It's not happening.
3: Yeah, I'm not going to turn the temperature up, so figure it out.
2: First order of business in every hotel room that I ever get into. Bring the thing all the way down to 66.
3: We're on the third floor. I went downstairs to smoke. I'm like, eff it. Choke down two. Come back upstairs. The room is unusually warm. She had turned it up to 84.
2: Oh, my word.
3: I'm like, hey, man, I'm not stupid. Like, as soon as I opened the door, it is rose. What is wrong with
2: Let's
3: you?
2: Let's find a happy
1: Why did you do that?
2: 84?
3: Because I was forcing the issue that we're going to be cold in the room. So when I stepped out and smoked, she's just like, F the old man. Didn't think I'd notice it. I mean, as soon as I walked in, I'm like, you can feel the heat blowing.
2: Right.
3: Like, come on, man.
2: Right, 84 is too much. Go to 72 or something like that.
3: Something.
2: Does she usually like it that hot, or was it just out of spite?
3: I think it was just out of spite.
2: Okay.
3: She's almost a 16-year-old girl. Dad's being difficult with the temperature. Because, look, and I say this about being in my home. I'm like, I'm not the boss. I'm a consultant at best. But if it's just me and you and we're in a hotel room, I'm completely in charge of that air conditioning. Right?
2: Right.
3: You're watching what you want to watch on TV.
2: Right.
3: We're going to restaurants where you like what's on the menu.
2: I paid for this room.
3: And right. I want the damn room cold.
2: Right. You need another blanket, we'll talk downstairs.
3: Get another blanket.
2: That's right.
3: Yeah.
2: We'll get you another blanket. It's cold in this room.
3: Mm-hmm.
2: There's a new cancer-fighting molecule in development that turns a tumor's own energy against it.
3: Good. That's what it sounds like.
4: It's fighting cancer. One molecule at a time.
3: It's a loud molecule.
2: I'm just waiting for one of these developments to really take hold. I feel like we hear about a new development every other month.
3: We do. So we're getting closer. It's like cancer moves its own goalpost.
2: It does.
3: Oh my God, the humans are getting close.
2: Well, right? And the number of different cancers that fall into the same blanket, you know, breast cancer. There's not one breast cancer. There's a whole bunch of different ones. So it's like, we figured this guy out.
3: I don't know if you know the answer to this, and I do not, but other than location, would breast cancer be different than lung cancer, be different than colorectal cancer? So in other words, is cancer just cancer and it depends where you get it? Or I think, are these cancers slightly different?
2: I think cancers, don't quote me on this, correct me if I'm wrong. I think all cancers do relatively similar things.
3: Similar stuff, sure.
2: However, there are different styles, if you will, different flavors of cancer.
3: So they all
1: some
3: do the
1: more samba. Aggressive than others.
2: Exactly. You know,
1: so depending on where it's located,
2: right.
1: It can do damage quicker.
3: Right, like pancreatic cancer is always
1: than others.
3: Always
1: right.
3: Bad.
2: Yeah, it spreads faster.
1: Colon cancer, you got to catch it.
2: It progresses faster, right, correct. Exactly. You know, women all over the place have gotten breast cancer. The one that my mom got, they said this is a very, this is an aggressive one.
3: That's what I was wondering, because you do cancer research. It'd be great if cancer is just one thing and it happens to be in different right. locations and you can target it. But it's like, all right, if you come up with something for breast cancer, does that also show promise for liver cancer or colorectal cancer?
2: I think it's kind of like viruses, like a flu virus. Like no two flu viruses are exactly the same. There's right. always something different about
3: There's a
2: it.
3: General thing that's in common, but.
2: Right.
3: All right.
2: Yeah. Put your thinking caps on, Jen's time for the Merriam-Webster Word of the Day. Currently open after we had no winner yesterday, but this is an adjective brought to you by the letter C. You guys are going to get this one. I gave you guys about an 80% chance of success on this one. Now, this term is used with words like term and word and expression, and it's used to describe language that is used in familiar and informal conversation.
3: Colloquial.
2: Yep. Steve the Thrill Hillier.
3: Right
2: there.
1: I thought that was more of an accent.
3: No, colloquial is more... It's not so much... So generally, it's broken down by region, and each region kind of has its own accent. But put it this way, when I lived in upstate New York, something that was awesome or cool, it was mint. When I got to Baltimore, it was slick. They mean the exact, so the colloquial,
1: all right, gotcha,
3: so
1: gotcha,
3: the colloquial okay. in Rochester was mint, colloquial mm-hmm. in Baltimore was slick. They mean the exact same thing.
2: Gotcha.
1: What was when we moved here? What was the hot term back in the day?
3: Hella.
2: Hi,
3: you know, think about it like soda versus soda pop. Versus pop versus Coke. A Coke, mm-hmm. a hoagie, a sub,
2: right.
3: a submarine.
1: It only took 20 years for Hella to go away. Hella hung on.
2: I didn't even like Hella when I was here.
1: I didn't like it either.
3: No.
1: Hella cool.
2: Right.
3: She's hella ugly. But it was always positive. It was never hella ugly. Like, she could be hella hot.
2: Right.
3: But it was never hella and then something negative. Like, they hella suck today.
2: Right. They effing suck, dude.
3: Yeah, then just drop the F-bomb.
2: Apparently, your neighborhood street layout may influence how well you sleep.
3: Well, we're next to the light rail.
1: I'm next to every dumpster in Fremont.
3: I mean, yeah, dude.
1: And garbage men only drive backwards.
2: I'm next to a college and a pair of neighbors that have been repairing their house since March.
3: So is it the street layout or what is happening on your street? Because right now, there's nothing but construction on our street. It's been that way for the last... 9 years?
2: I think it's the feng shui of the neighborhood, dude.
3: Oh, they're ruining our feng shui.
2: Yeah, they are.
3: Oh, dude.
2: Rolled it right through.
3: We need a bus lane here. There is no bus that goes up and down the street. There is not one, but we're going to build one anyway. And then we're going to add the bike lanes on the other side. We go, okay. Right. So now where you had three lanes traveling in each direction, now we're down to one. Then we're going to add a traffic circle that, by the way, is not a circle. We're called the traffic blob. It's not a discernible
2: sure.
3: shape. It's just there. But we're not going to align that with the streets.
2: Now it's an obstacle then.
3: It is legitimately an obstacle. And my wife and I are just like, what in the F are you doing, man? This makes absolutely no sense.
2: Hey, we don't drive in this area. Let's figure out how to put it together.
1: They did the same thing in Fremont. They took out two lanes, put in bus lanes. I'm just like...
3: Were people bitching about being behind a bus?
1: No, nobody was.
3: Right.
1: Because you know what you signed up for. We actually had parking then.
3: Yep. All right.
1: Took all the parking away.
3: Parking's gone. Right.
2: They could sell you parking miles.
1: No, but now you can, there was nothing wrong with a 40 going to Ballard. Nothing.
2: Yep.
1: Nothing.
3: There is now.
1: Changed the whole damn thing for no reason.
2: Mm-hmm. Yay. That's what we do.
3: They God spent damn. A lot of money to make things yeah. worse. I'm just like, Jesus Christ. Right.
1: All right. Okay. That's all you have to do. Is there nothing you,
2: right?
1: There's nothing better to do.
2: No.
1: Let's just tinker with this. Like, why don't you do something?
2: Let's use money on that.
1: Right.
3: We live on what they call, and I'm not calling it this, the city called it this, an evacuation route. So they had speed bumps. I'm like, what are you guys not?
2: They have speed bumps on an evacuation route?
3: That's what I kept saying. Like, and look, there's only houses on one side. Right? The other side is a light rail track. So it's not like there's kids playing out in the street. I mean, there's I don't understand it.
2: Yeah. You have speed
1: bumps. Sanity
3: on an evacuation.
1: There's sanity, and there's ridiculous progressive. Okay. Mm-hmm. You know, like, you don't have to be ridiculous progressive. Yeah. You can be somewhat sane. Please.
3: Do things that make sense.
1: Yeah.
2: Just do things that make sense.
1: Yeah, just.
2: A new study recently marked the first time researchers have been able to confirm the presence of the human herpes virus in lemurs.
3: All right.
2: Freaky, freaky lemurs.
3: I tried to warn them. I said, hey, lemur, we can do this, but you might get what I got. Well, then is it still the human herpes virus? Because at this point, no. If lemurs can get it, it can be the lemur herpes virus.
2: Yeah.
3: The primate. Like, it's not just us. To and me, if you put your name on it, it should be exclusive to us.
2: Going back to earlier conversation, how is it different than the lemur's herpes virus?
3: Right.
2: Oh, wait, this lemur's got herpes. Oh, but this one has human herpes.
3: Yeah, why you gotta say it like that?
2: Right.
3: Are you implying that someone has sex with the lemur, or is this something that you did in the lab and said, right, oh, crap, he still got herpes?
2: Right.
3: Or did you have sex with the lemur in the lab? Either way, I'm just saying.
2: Exactly.
3: Why do we know this? Why do we know that lemurs have herpes?
2: He's got the lemur herpes.
3: Same thing with koalas. Man, they have chlamydia. Like, who figured that out? I'm just, look, it doesn't matter.
1: Well, where did you get that from?
3: I'm just curious.
1: Don't want to talk about it.
2: What you got in there, buddy?
1: Don't want to talk about it, mate.
2: I'm leave that one behind.
1: What happens down under stays down under.
2: Yeah,
1: geez.
2: People online are talking about the things that have become more socially acceptable in the past 10 years. So let's go back in time.
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2: So this comes to us from BuzzFeed.com, and we already covered the dating terms that nobody really wants to hear anymore over the last 10 years that have sprouted up. So let's talk about the things that have become socially acceptable in just the last decade. Bottom of the list, they go with bringing a water bottle everywhere.
3: That's true.
1: Yeah,
3: absolutely.
1: I don't do that, but most people do.
2: You should, man. You got to stay hydrated out here. They say, someone says, if we have guests over for a nice dinner, I'll ask them what I can get them to drink, and they just plonk their huge water bottle down on the kitchen table.
3: That I've never done. Because I'm open to booze.
2: Sure.
3: Oh, I guess I can put booze in my water bottle.
2: Plus, having water, you ensure that you have water whenever you need it.
3: Sure.
2: I, you know, even when you're drinking. Like, if I'm going to go someplace and go, you know, if I'm going to go to somebody's house and go drinking. Yeah, I wouldn't mind having a water bottle that I can just have for when I need to refresh myself.
3: I can get you water, buddy. We got it now.
2: I'm aware of that. I got my water bottle.
3: All right.
2: You don't got to worry about me. We're all good.
1: It's like saying, like, I brought my own air. I prefer to breathe that.
2: I have my own vessel.
1: Yeah.
2: Look at that. Nice, clean, ice water. Perfect. Betting and gambling. Like online sports and betting prediction markets.
3: Yeah, I mean, that's just a matter of legislation where it's like, look.
2: Was it less socially acceptable 10 years ago?
3: It's not that. It's almost like weed. Everyone I knew smoked weed.
2: Sure.
3: You couldn't always say it out loud because it wasn't legal. Then once you legalize it, everyone that smoked weed is like, yeah, I smoke weed. So sometimes socially acceptable, I think, just versus like, what has the Fed said it is okay to admit to? So gambling was a big thing. But now, like you said, there's all this online stuff and all. So
2: exactly. People are,
3: hell, if you watch. You can't even watch a football game now because at some point they cut over to and our gambling expert so-and-so. Hey, yeah, in the second half.
1: They have half-hour shows just on fantasy football and where to place your bets.
2: DraftKings, right. Caesar Sportsbook.
3: Oh, God.
1: Our company used to have just radio stations that just talked about gambling.
2: No kidding.
3: Oh, yeah.
1: Oh, yeah, sports shows.
2: Oh, my word.
1: Sports radio that just talked about.
3: Brought to you by.
1: It was called The Gambler, whatever they called it, you know?
2: Gotcha.
1: AM radio.
2: Mm. Right. And I feel like that was just something that you got to do when you were 21. You know, yeah, you had to go to the reservation to go to the casino in order to do it. But that was the reason to go to Vegas. You could do anything that you wanted, but the main draw was that you were going to go there and gamble.
1: Mm-hmm.
2: So, profanity, which I do agree with. Somebody said, I don't appreciate how casual and acceptable swearing has become. It's everywhere now. And I remember growing up, that was a thing that my parents really kind of clamped the hammer down on, was keeping the language clean, keeping it proper. You know, my dad to this day still makes sure that if his wife's present that the language is kept kept clean.
3: Yeah.
2: So it's and it's gotten so much looser. It's opened up quite a bit. Open guilt-free cheating academically.
3: Oh.
2: Things that have become socially acceptable in the last 10 years.
3: Is that socially acceptable?
1: Honey, I'm cheating on you.
2: There's always been cheating on tests and assignments, but using AI and online resources doesn't seem bad to people. Just another faster way of getting it done and over with. That's because, in my opinion, that's because with AI and online sources, that's more the calculator of today. You know, do this math problem. Well, I can just use a calculator and get it done. Well, that's cheating. Yeah, but it's also the future.
1: No, also, I want it to be the correct answer, and I don't trust myself.
2: There you go.
1: How about that? You don't like anything else.
3: Yeah, you told me you wanted the correct answers here. And look, I don't know that AI makes it okay as opposed to the fact that we know, like, AI exists. Kids need to get a project done, right? There's a percentage of students that always want to learn. Someone like my brother, he would have taken the time to learn. You're not going to change it one way or another. Me, I would have used AI. Point is, I got to turn in this assignment. I'm a kid, so I don't necessarily understand the ramifications or the importance of this. I'll figure it out later. But that's the problem. You're trying to tell a kid, like, they don't care.
2: No.
3: They just want to get it done.
2: Well, and they're going into a market which, I'm sorry, I don't care what your feelings say. The AI is finding its way into the working world. So if they know how to use it, how to harness it, and how to make it profitable
3: the
2: in
3: right
2: one
3: prompts,
2: way.
3: Yeah.
2: Right. That they should be doing that. I'm sorry that they wrote an essay using AI wait a minute, it's defeated the purpose. I get it. In certain ways, that's dumbing down our society. And yeah, we need to get them to understand what it is they're writing, why they're writing it, why it sounds this way, and how to get that point across in their own way. I understand that. However, them finding a way to integrate that, they're going to go into the working world, and they don't care if the prompt that you've put up is AI created. This presentation that you've made for this boardroom of people, they don't care that it was AI created. They just want the facts that are on there.
3: People use spreadsheets as opposed to, and look, if you want the kids to remember stuff, because it's like two different arguments to me. I'm like, look, they're going to use AI. And you can kid yourself and say they're not, but they are. But have them handwrite the stuff then.
2: Right.
3: You're better at remembering things that you write down versus typing. So it's like, look, if the kid's going to cheat and use AI, if your goal is for them to at least retain some of this information, then have them handwrite it. So even if they're just handwriting what they're reading from AI, they will retain the information better.
2: Find a different way to tell you that they comprehend.
3: Or piss and moan about it, but like there's a solution in front of you.
2: Exactly.
3: Do it.
2: Exactly. Things that have become socially acceptable in the last decade, our ability to concentrate has disappeared.
3: Well, sure.
2: People will often have full conversations based on a headline that they remember seeing. But that's also, that's social media. We've got drive-by media all over the place.
3: And I don't think that people have a hard time concentrating as much as where we choose to go for certain information. They just give it to you quick.
2: Yeah.
3: Right. My kid can sit down and watch a 3-hour movie if they're being entertained, but they also like TikTok or it's a 30-second hit.
2: Right.
3: You don't have to concentrate on that.
2: I honestly have learned so much by basically, I get the drive. I learn like AI does. I get the drive-by headline so I know this is a topic that people are talking about right now. I'm not going to go into detail about it because I don't know what I don't know. However, I will hear this person talk about it, and this person talk about it, and these people talk about it, and everybody's got a different take, everybody's got a different spin, everybody's got a different way of dissecting that, and I kind of get a general vibe of what we got going on here.
3: Sure.
2: And that's how we go. I don't talk on it. I don't try to profess on it, but there you go. Being on your phone while socializing. It's not completely normal for somebody to be on their phone while having a conversation with someone. Yeah.
3: Yeah.
2: Yeah. Our attention span's gone.
3: Sure.
2: We've lost the ability to basically disconnect from constant contact with everybody.
3: But I also appreciate it because it means people get to the point quicker.
2: Yeah.
3: Mm-hmm. You know, they want the conversation to be done quickly. I promise you I do too. So, you know, just give me the bullet points, and then if it's still interesting, we can talk.
2: Right.
3: Someone there on YouTube says, you are crazy to think AI is a substitute for real learning. We don't.
2: No.
3: We said it's what kids are going to do. That's one.
2: Right.
3: But we continue. I guarantee you, you don't want an engineer to blindly basically use AI solution to a bridge without knowing the real physics behind it.
2: That's not
3: how people use it. What they would use AI for with the bridge is, this is what we believe the situation is, you put in the prompt. And then you verify whether it is correct or not.
2: Right.
3: Right. It's just, it accelerates the process. It does not replace humanity's ability to understand what is safe.
2: Correct.
3: Right. Because at that point, you're an idiot.
2: Right. If they're using it for the application that it can be used on in that manner, yeah, that's what we're talking about.
3: My brother understands math, but my brother uses a calculator.
2: Exactly.
3: You know, and then he can verify quicker. Let's just cut out all this crap.
2: I understand that 4.2683 million plus 236,000 I understand that we're adding two things together here. It's a lot quicker if I just plug it into a doggone calculator.
3: Right. And then they still have all the things you do to verify that these things are accurate.
2: I comprehend. Yeah. I know. Photos of your kids online. Not only are people less concerned about sharing images of their own kids, but other family members, other parents, and even the kids' schools seemed less hesitant about posting photos online.
3: Yeah, I just don't do it.
2: Yep, I don't blame
3: you. I mean, my wife will do it for me, but I don't do it.
2: Constantly canceling plans, 100%.
1: There used I like doing stuff.
2: Right.
3: Who's constantly canceling plans?
2: Oh, really? Lots of people. There used to be a stigma around flaking, but now bailing on plans is considered self-care and protecting your peace. Then don't make the plan. No, it's not.
3: We're setting
2: boundaries. No, you're flaking on plans.
3: That's it.
2: Steve, you and I, we're going to make a plan to hang out later on tonight, okay? Yeah, I could be going doing something else. Yeah, maybe I want to go do something else tonight. But you know what? We've made a plan. I'm going to dedicate this time over here.
3: That's what you agreed to do.
2: There you go. Ooh. Guess what? You're going to put yourself out a little bit. Be there for your friends.
1: I made a plan 3 days ago to hang out with my daughter. Go to dinner tonight.
2: There you go.
1: I would never cancel on her.
2: No.
1: And not in a million years.
3: No. Will she cancel on you?
1: No. Not unless something crazy came.
2: But what if you need to protect your peace, Miles?
1: Yeah, well, no.
2: Go be with your daughter.
1: Jesus Christ.
2: AI. This is also used to feel scary, but now people have entire conversations with AI, even if it's during a Google search. Don't have conversations with AI.
3: Yeah, don't.
2: Come on, man. Get out there. And then this is the number one thing that has become socially acceptable in just the last decade. Location sharing. It used to feel creepy, but now many people have at least one app that will show people right where they are.
3: No, it's still creepy.
1: I don't want you to know where I am.
3: You don't need to know. It's none of your goddamn business.
1: If I want to hang out with you, I would cancel plans.
2: Sometimes it's...
3: right.
2: Sometimes it's easier for, you know...
1: Why don't we meet in Bellingham? Oh, sorry, can't make it.
2: Sometimes it's easier for your wife to see on a map where you are instead of asking and you having to tell her a place that she doesn't know.
3: I like to tell her. Because I might be lying.
2: No, I'm right up the road. Don't worry about it.
3: I'm on my way.
2: Fire crews in the UK put out a pair of intentionally set fires, but where they were set is a little ironic, Miles.
1: Where were they set?
2: Tell you all about it at 5:50.
1: Thank you, sir. Headlines are coming up at 5:50. In the meantime, have we made it to drinking time?
6: Somebody out there deserves to be recognized. And the men's room knows just who it is. So to you, we say, bottoms up, sailor. You're the toast of our shot of the day.
1: Drink time it is, and as usual, we head to the drink desk and Steve the Thrill Hill to find out who we're toasting.
3: Yes, indeed. And today we toast 46-year-old Sean Adams of Robbinsville, North Carolina. The Sean, he was the passenger in a car that was pulled over. The driver was arrested on an outstanding warrant, was also cited for driving with a revoked license, and for driving left of center. Now, then it was Sean's turn. Now, by the time they were done searching our honoree, he was charged with the following. Okay, now keep in mind, he's the passenger in the car, but obviously this lady he's with seemed a little suspect. So he was then charged with carrying a concealed firearm, possession of cocaine, possession of drug paraphernalia, possession of a Schedule II controlled substance, possession of methamphetamine, possession with intent to manufacture, sell, or deliver a Schedule II controlled substance, trafficking in methamphetamine, and two counts of maintaining a vehicle, dwelling, or place to store said drugs. And the reason we're toasting him for all that is because our boy Sean is also the mayor of Robbinsville.
7: Yes, indeed.
1: Jesus.
3: That's the mayor, dude. Yeah, they searched his ass and they just said, look, man, no one's above the law and this is ridiculous. So, yeah, that's the person they elected. So we pour this booze and we drink this booze because we think it's yummy.
1: Yummy.
3: So over the tongue and down the throat to party in our tummies.
1: Down the hola, bitchola. All right, let's get a contestant on the line now for Profile This, 206-803-ROCK. Profile This is next.
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2: And Stephen Thrill Hilkins, please tell everyone how Profile This is played.
3: Sure can, Miles. It's a simple game where we share with you a real life news story. Something that happened right here on planet Earth.
4: Earth.
3: And as you listen to the story, based on the stereotypes you believe to be true of people and the decisions that people make, we'll ask you what it is you think makes the story a story. Hello, Gary. Welcome to the men's room.
5: Hello, my brother.
3: Hola. All right, Gary, you understand how this year's game is played?
5: I do, sir. Can I shout out to the YouTubers?
3: Sure.
5: Shout out, YouTubers.
3: No, he was very succinct. Yep, I like that. Yep. All right, Gary. Today, you have your choice of one of three categories. Today, we offer you the wonderful world of drugs. We have Bite Me. In other words, what did someone find in their food? And finally today, Animalize This, where you guess the animal responsible for causing the problem.
5: I love the Animalize This.
3: A South Carolina zoo revealed that the animal whose escape prompted the facility to remain closed last Thursday was a potentially scary one. The Greenville Zoo said on social media that Irina, a four-year-old critter, left her enclosure Thursday morning and was loose within the zoo grounds. Now they say it was safely tranquilized a couple hours later and returned to her enclosure. Now the zoo said, however, it would remain closed for the rest of that day while officials investigated exactly how the animal escaped. In other words, they're not entirely sure how the animal got out. So the zoo issued a statement saying, quote, the Greenville Zoo is temporarily closed while zoo personnel and first responders contained an animal that left its exhibit.
2: That's fair.
3: The animal's inside the zoo walls. Greenville police and firefighters are on the scene to keep the public at a safe distance. It has since reopened. I just want to point out, when this animal had gotten out, there's a group of elementary school students that were there. And as one of the parents says, they got a text reading, hello, junior zoologist families. We have an emergency at the Greenville Zoo. Children that have been dropped off already are in the Brooks Playground. Please stay away from the zoo. We will update you as soon as possible. As a parent, that's got to be terrifying. In the end, no one got hurt. But the question is, what kind of animal escaped its enclosure? Was it a chimpanzee? Was it a leopard? Was it a crocodile or was it a giraffe? So chimp, leopard, crocodile, or giraffe?
5: Okay, so they tranquilized it.
3: Yeah.
5: So it's not a reptile. And I love them chimpanzees. So I'm going with the monkeys.
2: I'm going chimp, Gary.
5: Closest brothers.
2: Okay. I think I'm going to go... I'm going to go crocodile.
6: Give me the leopard.
3: Going to leopard?
6: Leopard. Going leopard, okay. On this one.
2: What escaped at the zoo in South Carolina? Chimp, leopard, a crocodile, giraffe? We'll find out next.
7: That was a tease.
2: Category is Animalize This on Profile. Let's go to South Carolina, where a zoo had an animal escape that they said was dangerous. The zoo closed for the day because they could not figure out how the animal escaped its enclosure. So you put the animal back in there. You let everyone come back in. It gets out the same way, which right. They don't even know. It does what it does.
3: But they did let the kids that were already there, like, yes, go to the playground.
2: Question is, was it a chimpanzee, a leopard, a crocodile, or a giraffe?
3: And Gary, that is a question that we posed to you. Let us start with, Miles Montgomery went with the crocodile.
2: I did.
3: And Gary, like you said, you can't tranquilize a crocodile. Now, Gary, I'm also going to be honest, I did not know that until you said that, and a couple other people confirmed that. Is it because they're cold-blooded?
5: Or wildlife guy.
3: Ah, okay. So then, Gary, you went with the old chimpanzee, our closest brother. Nope, it's not the chimpanzee. So that leaves Mike. You went with a leopard.
6: I did.
3: And you are
2: okay.
6: Oh, that's bad.
2: Awesome.
3: Yeah, because the other thing about a leopard, you know, like any cat, once it's out, its whole goal is to not be seen.
6: Just stay out.
3: So they're
6: right.
3: Like, they already dropped the kids off. Like, oh, Jesus.
2: Now for all TV news all the time, it's time for TV Time of 10.
8: And now, because your pathetic life is confined to countless hours in front of a talking box, the men's room presents TV Time with Ted.
2: Oh, oh, that's it. What
6: do I got? Need your water, Miles?
2: Let me look.
6: Need your water?
2: I got it.
3: There you go.
2: Hold on. Sorry. I have a little bit. Oh, I know you guys have missed Ted. And with that, you missed your sports report, so I'm here for that.
3: Oh, lovely.
2: On TV Time with Ted, exactly.
3: Tomorrow,
2: as you know, NFL season is back, kicks off with the Hall of Fame game in Canton, Ohio. One of the worst fields that any NFL team has ever played on. The cause of injuries, the turf is horrible, the venue is just so-so, but that is where the NFL Hall of Fame is. And they do that game.
3: The coaches hate it. The players hate it.
2: Everyone
3: NFL says, right, but it's the Hall of Fame. Get your... Maybe that's why they picked...

0: bum team.
1: Is it a college field? Like what?
2: No. It's just a field for,
0: that's attached to the exactly. Football Hall of Fame.
1: Okay. Mm-hmm.
2: It's at Tom Benson Hall of Fame Stadium in Canton, Ohio.
1: Okay.
2: I don't even know if they play high school there or anything else.
0: I don't know.
2: It is what it is. Just know this: the Hall of Fame game is tomorrow. It's at 5:00. Carolina Panthers and Arizona Cardinals.
0: I'm sorry.
2: That will be one of the few nationally televised preseason games out of the three. But no, wait, there's more. If you are a Panther or a Cardinal, because you're playing in this game, you get to play four preseason games.
0: Yay. Instead of the three.
2: This year, instead of the three.
0: That the players lobbied for.
2: Yeah, pretty much.
1: Soften up them Cardinals.
2: That is our first game tomorrow night. Now, just know this. Week one has no nationally televised broadcast games. Although the NFL Network will carry six games nationally from their local cable or whatever provider. Right. So you can go there. It might be live. It might not be live.
0: But it's funny because you get the local guys calling it.
2: Correct.
0: Right. And correct. Like if you live in that city, you're used to those guys. But anytime you hear the other city's local guys, it's not that they're good or bad. It's just so different than a national broadcast. Mm-hmm.
2: Yes. So how it works is the games are played, in this case, Thursday, Friday, and Saturday. Now, the Hawks play on Saturday. That's 5:00. Dallas is coming to town. So that's our first preseason game here in Seattle. For me and you, Steve, it's the Ravens and the Eagles.
0: My brother will be officiating that game.
2: My son
0: has already reached out to him like, hey, my brother's like, it's a preseason game.
1: Come on, man.
0: Like, pipe down, dude.
2: But as far as week one, again, there are no games on the national broadcast scale. You have to go to week two for that. That will include the Seahawks, by the way. A Sunday night game, August 23rd, the Tennessee Titans come. So the Seahawks have two back-to-back home preseason games. Keep in mind, they're only playing three.
0: Right.
2: All right. The other nationally televised game, the Raiders and the Texans, will be on Thursday Night Football. So we'll have two on week two, Thursday and Sunday.
0: The Raiders look forward to preseason, I think. Like the regular season's god-awful. Mm-hmm. They know it,
1: but
0: they might get some victories in the preseason.
2: Ravens are playing the Vikings, by the way, on Saturday in week two.
0: Purple on purple violence.
2: Yes. Let's see here. As far as week three goes, the final preseason week, there are two nationally televised games. Your Thursday night game, Patriots and Brownies, and Friday night they got the Bengals and the Eagles as the Seahawks go to Kansas City and take on the Chiefs on a Friday game. So that one gets underway at 5:00. So there's a recap of your preseason 3 weeks of football if you're a Ravens or a Seahawks
1: fan. Hooray.
0: But I'm kind of happy when you hear the preseason schedule only because that means you're not going to play those teams in regular season. So if you're a Hawks fan, Kansas City, you're not playing them this year. Cool. When I hear Eagles for the Ravens, I go, cool. We're not playing them in regular season.
2: First week comes back, Thursday Night Football, obviously Sunday Night Football, and Monday Night Football. Good news if you're a Carrie Underwood fan for the 14th straight season, you will see her doing her thing for the shows open on Sunday Night Football. That kicks off September 13th on NBC.
1: That is the cushiest gig in music right now.
0: It is and it's not. It's, the way she explained it, she said, look, you know, it's kind of an honor when they come to you, but she goes, those opens that we do, right? And it lasts, what, maybe 90 seconds of her singing and all that. I guess the shooting schedule for that?
2: One day.
0: She's like, listen, man, it is, and she's not asking them to boo-hoo for her, but she's like, as a musician and a performer, I have never worked harder than I did to do that NFL
2: to earn
0: open.
2: That $12 million in one day.
1: That's right.
2: Yeah. Well, basically, what you have the general hook of the song, all right, and then you just put in the individual parts,
1: right?
2: You know, like it's a party night in Buffalo.
0: That's the thing. She gets the schedule before the rest of us.
1: Yeah, she does. Yeah.
2: Chicago. They just do the same thing over and over again. All right, let's move on to the world of sports here a little bit. Believe it or not, this is kind of a big deal, but the Women's Professional Baseball League, the WPBL, actually debuted on Saturday. And it's professional women's baseball.
1: All right.
0: Good for them, man.
1: A league of their own.
2: Over the years, there have been several attempts at this. But during the first big game, the league chose Motown legend Martha Reeves. All right? She's going to perform the national anthem. This is a big deal as well. For Saturday's inaugural game, brand new league, women's professional baseball. Here we go. Now, Martha Reeves, by the way, is a musical legend. What song do we play from Martha Reeves on this radio station? Probably once every 2 or 3 days. It is in the United States Library of Congress National Recording Registry as one of the greatest songs that Americans have gifted to the people of the United States. Martha Reeves and the Vandellas.
1: Oh, the Vandellas.
2: It's a cover.
1: It is.
0: Obviously.
1: Vandellas. That's a name. Hang on.
2: Dancing in the Street. So it's covered by Van Gallen. Really? Okay. That's Martha Reeves and the Vandals. It's also in the United States Library of Congress as one of the quintessential songs that make up American history, right? So she does have her place in musical history. Now, she's also 85 years old.
0: Oh.
2: Keep that in mind. And she was asked to do the national anthem. Mm-hmm. Now, they say from the start, the rendition was a little shaky and kind of out of sync with the backup singers, to put it mildly.
0: She's 85.
2: Oh, yeah. But the performance was so bad that the camera kept cutting to people in the crowd and the players on the field, and everyone seemed to be trying their best not to burst out laughing.
0: Yes.
2: So everyone had a very awkward-looking facial expression. Here's a little bit of Martha at 85 attempting the national anthem.
3: Oh, say can you see by the dawn's early light what so proudly we hail at the twilight.
2: It continues.
1: It doesn't
0: slow
1: down.
0: No, they play.
2: Yeah,
1: she
2: yeah,
1: just
2: yeah,
1: keeps
2: yeah,
1: going.
2: Yeah, yeah, yes. Now, I hate to do this to you.
1: Don't step on Martha.
2: Turn it up, turn it up.
0: Come on, man.
1: Here we go.
3: And the rock is red glare. The bombs burst.
0: She sounds like Edith from All in the Family.
1: She sounds like an 85-year-old woman doing
2: that
1: anthem.
2: Oh, no.
3: But, oh, yeah.
1: Just run right in. Is this the haunting of the Star Spangled Banner?
2: Oh.
3: Of the free and the
2: ladies and gentlemen,
0: yeah.
1: Way to go, Martha.
2: Women's pro baseball here.
0: Wow.
2: Okay.
1: And they're off.
2: I didn't mean to do this, but still on the sports theme. So I want to watch a couple shows. And after I got my my nose done, sitting around for a couple days, I decided I'm going to watch a couple of series.
0: All right.
2: So the first one I watched was The Hawk. Now, that is the Will Ferrell Netflix show about a professional golfer who tries to come back and reclaim his glory. Now, his son is an actual professional golfer in the show, and he is very successful. So he's a younger guy. He is up and coming. Will Ferrell tries to come in and regain that past glory. Now, the one thing I can say about Will Ferrell, and the more I thought about this, what is this show missing? And the idea being, look, Talladega Nights, he's played a race car driver.
0: Yep.
2: He has played a professional ice skater.
0: Yep.
2: He has done a number of roles where he plays an athlete. Semi-pro, he is a ABA basketball player, okay? The thing about Will Ferrell is, Will Ferrell needs someone to have fodder with. He needs a John C. Reilly. Mm-hmm. He needs someone that he can bounce off with, and they can share their comedic styling.
0: Because he ad-libs all the time, right?
2: Correct. I mean, even if you watch, you know, Anchorman, I mean, he and Paul Rudd are going up. They're all having a good time together, trying to make each other laugh. The only miss on this show is that it's got a little element of Happy Gilmore to it. And I don't know when this became a thing, but like, look, it's one thing, and Owen Wilson's in it. It's one thing.
0: Wow.
2: Yeah, it's one thing to have someone famous be a character, all right? But it's another thing, I think, sometimes for the person to just play themselves in a Happy Gilmore way, and he seems to kind of incorporated that in.
0: Okay, all right.
2: To what is going on, so to speak. So when you see whoever it is, Ricky Fowler, it's Ricky Fowler the golfer, all right? It doesn't really make it entertaining. It's cool that he shows up.
0: Right.
2: It's kind of an Adam Sandler thing to do.
0: Yeah.
2: It doesn't really make it, you know, Bob Barker shows up, it's Bob Barker.
0: Right.
2: But Bob Barker's
0: going to be entertaining. You put him in a situation that's awesome.
2: It's going to be funny. So I was thinking about this. So then I watched another golf thing, a show called Sticks. That's with Owen Wilson. Now, that show is a little bit better if you're into to sports. And I'm realizing I'm sitting there and I'm watching sports shows. So I thought to myself, hey, what are some of the best television shows that are based around sports?
0: All right.
2: I'll give them to you real quick. So you got a show called Shoresy. This is basically from the guys who did Letterkenny.
1: Letterkenny, yep.
2: It's a Canadian comedy. It's about hockey. It's a slapstick modern-day version. Apparently, it's hysterical. This is a show I'm going to watch.
1: He was a character in Letterkenny that was funny as hell. That was actually one of the main characters.
0: I've never even heard of that.
2: They say Chad Powers is great on Disney. This is the one that basically
0: Chad Power, he's a,
2: Eli Manning kind of started this.
0: But he was a football player, and I don't know, he got himself into some kind of trouble, so he has physically changed his looks.
2: So he can be a walk-on at a different college and continue to play college football.
1: Oh, yeah, yeah, right. yeah, yeah.

0: Yeah. So he tries to do his thing. 13 on the list, they say Dark Side of the Ring. That is on Vice. And
1: that's a heavy show, but it's good.
0: That's about wrestling, and it does get down and dirty. And
2: it's like that really
0: takes you to the underside of it. Ted's talked about it a lot. Also on the list, Winning Time. That was the rise of the Lakers dynasty. They take it back to Jerry Buss in 1979 when he got the team and the rise of that organization. Number 11 on the list is All-American. All right.
1: Ted's show.
0: This is on the CW. And it's a coming-of-age sports drama inspired by the story of real-life pro linebacker Spencer Paysinger. So it's based on a real-life thing. This is why Ted likes this show. All right, you know Ted went to a private Catholic school.
2: Yes, he did. Yeah.
0: All right? They recruit every player they got. DeMath is number one in basketball this year. They're number one in football this year. You know why? Because they go to the city and they find the best players.
1: Right.
0: And they offer these high school kids scholarships to go to their school.
1: Exactly.
0: That is what this show is about. It is about an affluent school in Beverly Hills who basically goes around L.A., picks the best players, kicks everyone's ass, and acts like they're great at it.
1: Right.
0: When they're not even taking players from their own area, so to speak, where the people get bussed in. Yeah. Like he used to be. So now once I realized that, I was like, no wonder he likes All-American.
1: Right.
0: You know what I mean? Like just plucking people. It's like, what's over here?
1: O'Day.
0: Almost like O'Day. All right, what else we got? The League comes in at number 10. That's on
2: FX.
0: The
2: League was great.
0: What else? Welcome to Wrexham. I watched that. That's on FX now. That's where Rob Mack and Ryan Reynolds. That is a true story. They bought that organization and got it up to the next tier. As far as soccer goes.
2: Hell yeah.
0: Stick, by the way, is on Apple TV with Owen Wilson. That's a pretty good show. Glow, Netflix.
2: All right.
0: That goes back to the days of Gorgeous Ladies of Wrestling.
2: That's right.
0: And kind of puts that back into history. Remember that show?
1: I do.
0: That was awesome. What else do we have? Sports Night on ABC. That was before The West Wing. And Aaron Sorkin was basically just doing a SportsCenter-style drama ripoff. They're saying that is the sixth best show about sports. Cobra Kai, number 5. We know that one on Netflix.
1: It's about sports. I mean,
3: it's a martial arts.
1: Okay, all right.
0: Eastbound and Down is at 4 on HBO. You know that with Kenny Powers, Danny McBride. The Last Dance, the Michael Jordan Chicago Bulls documentary on Netflix. That's number 3. Ted Lasso, which debuts tonight. That is number 2 on Apple TV. They say the number 1 sports
1: Friday
0: show
1: Night
0: ever.
1: Lights.
0: Friday Night Lights.
1: Never watched it, but everyone NBC. I know that watched it loved it.
0: Yeah. Mm-hmm. And speaking of television site, what do we got here real quick? I know I pulled this stuff up. Who Wants to Be a Millionaire? The Challenge. The Shards on Hulu. Sterling Point on Amazon. Star Wars The Ninth Jedi on Disney Plus. That's a Japanese anime.
3: There's 9 of them now.
0: Ted Lasso, 4th season, premieres tonight on Apple TV. And your Mariners are in action at 6:40, Game 2 with the Tigers. There you go, TV Time with Ted.
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1: All right, here we go. Guy in England gets 4 years in jail after slamming into cop cars 30 different times. Meanwhile, it turns out even a crematorium can burn down when caused by crime. Pennsylvania lost dog found in Wisconsin after 2 years. A python in your car should be one of life's fears. And today's rescued animal is a cat hiding in a closet for 3 days in a burning apartment. And it's time for your headlines.
2: Now, it's time to hit the head. Lines. Here's Mike Hawk.
3: All right, our top story. We go to the UK where there's an arsonist afoot. Local fire crews were called to the scene after a pair of fires were reported. They were able to safely extinguish the fires before too much damage was done, and nobody was harmed in either blaze, with the incident declared under control by earlier that evening. After an investigation, it was determined that both fires were set intentionally, but it makes it even more ironic that both fires were intentionally lit at the local crematorium.
4: What? I mean, I'm not encouraging being an arsonist, but I'm just saying if I were, the crematorium would be like the least exciting place.
1: I'm going to burn down this fireplace.
3: Exactly.
1: It's built for fire.
3: From where the photos that I saw, I think it was more in the general vicinity of the crematorium. I think it was more on the property, as it were. So I think they just burned something that blew up out of control. But
4: yeah, all right. I mean, are you a safe arsonist?
3: Maybe they thought it was funny. Hey, man, we're going to burn down the crematorium. Get it?
4: There's some irony to it.
3: Right?
4: Sure.
3: In other news, we will stick with the UK, where a mystery has been solved. Police got a call from a driver of a runaway Jaguar, claiming that his brakes weren't working inside of his car and that he needed assistance bringing it to a stop. Apparently, it just kept on accelerating.
4: Uh-oh.
3: After his harrowing ride, he told authorities and eventually media outlets that his car continued to accelerate in spite of him hitting the brakes, trying the emergency brake button, taking it out of gear. Nothing would slow down the vehicle that eventually reached dangerous speeds of 125 miles an hour. He said the car just had a complete meltdown. This thing just started flooring it. But an investigation was conducted by authorities, as well as Jaguar, in an attempt to save face here. And it was later discovered our boy made the whole thing up.
4: What?
3: They found out that he had taken a call shortly before his call to authorities from his car finance company, informing him that his request to borrow more money had been rejected.
4: Aha, okay.
3: He took that call while he was completely stopped 30 seconds before his 999 call about his car not being able to stop. And they were able to determine all this, that while he was accelerating, he never made any attempt to hit the brake at all. Like, they have ways, I don't know how, maybe it's cameras inside the car, maybe it's just data on some sort of computer, it's a Jaguar.
4: So a lot of it is the information on the computer in the cars, basically. That people are protesting that here, because insurance companies and stuff.
3: Absolutely.
4: Like, you speed a lot, but I didn't get caught. So, but with that, maybe he did not know that.
3: Right.
4: But that's why it's like, look, if you're going to make something up about it, man, they're going to tap that computer.
3: Right. And they were saying that he basically did one, if not millions of dollars in reputation damages to Jaguar, that they had to spend that money to backspin it,
4: well,
3: to
4: sure,
3: get it out of there.
4: Because until you know,
3: right,
4: it's like, man, Jaguar makes a weird car.
3: Exactly. And so they put out this recovery effort, like, that's not what our stuff does.
4: Look,
3: like, there's literally
4: our
3: no
4: cars
3: way.
4: Are notoriously crappy, but right, that's not one of the problems.
3: I like Jaguars. What's wrong with a Jaguar?
4: They're just notoriously crappy.
3: Are they really?
1: They just break down.
3: Yeah. Crap. All those international cars do.
1: It's any car from England.
3: Right.
1: If you have a Land Rover, you know. I'm not people love them.
3: Yeah,
1: they love them. They're stylish as hell. You look at them and they want to sucker you in. But if you buy one of those cars, you become best friends with the entire service department at the place you bought it.
4: Oh, yeah.
1: Mm-hmm. You know everybody in the back.
4: It's a notorious.
1: Because you're in there every weekend.
3: Right. And you're waiting 6 months for a part to come out.
1: It doesn't matter if it, you know, you could buy a 70s Triumph.
3: Fiat.
1: Yeah, right. Seriously, you buy it. It doesn't matter what it is. Well, Fiat's Italian, but still.
3: That's true enough.
1: Same difference.
3: To Australia, where animals like to perform jump scares. A driver called authorities one afternoon when they opened up the glove compartment of their car to find a rather large python taking shelter inside. A snake catcher made their way out to the scene and took a video of the encounter with the reptile. While unenthusiastic about being removed from his hiding spot, the snake was captured without incident and taken to a wildlife hospital.
4: Without incident. He didn't resist arrest or...
3: Pretty much. You know, she even was grabbing like, don't strike at me. And she was just able to grab the snake and pull it out. Let's see here. It appeared to have a small injury that needed to be looked at before they relocated the animal. It was captured without incident and taken to a wildlife hospital.
4: And then what?
3: I don't know. And snake's taken care of.
5: They fed it to someone else.
4: He's fine.
3: Yeah, pretty much. It's a... Australia, you got to knock it off, man.
4: Right, I mean, it's just, you know.
3: I can't open up, I can't drive without something coming out and scaring the living daylights out of me.
4: Or that giant-ass spider in the corner of my bedroom.
3: I'm good. We've got some good news in the midst of tragedy in Utah. Crews got a call about a 5-story apartment building that went up in flames. It turned into a 4-alarm fire likely caused by a mechanical issue and affected the 220 units within the building. They did manage to get the fire extinguished and began the long process of assessing the damage, and that included searching the affected units. 3 days after the blaze, they discovered an animal that had managed to survive being in the midst of the inferno, a cat that took up shelter in one of the closets for 3 days and managed to survive. But the reason that this cat is making headlines is because he has a rather fitting name. After surviving 3 days in a burning apartment building, his name's Toast.
1: All right. Good for Toast.
4: It's probably like, change my name.
3: Right. You're manifesting it at this point.
1: Right. That's awesome.
3: No. And just in case those stories left a bad taste in your mouth.
5: Thankfully, there's good news.
3: We go to Pennsylvania, where miracles happen. A family was devastated when their 6-year-old boxer, Charlie Sue, went missing. Charlie Sue. They searched for her for a while before ultimately coming to the conclusion that they had lost her for good. That was until 2 years later that they got a call from a humane society claiming that somebody had found Charlie Sue. She was rescued by a good Samaritan that took her in and her microchip was scanned, and that's when all parties discovered that Charlie Sue, she traveled 600 miles in 2 years.
4: Damn.
3: Eventually, her family made their way out to Wisconsin from Pennsylvania, where she was found and both were reunited. Hooray.
4: Bad sense of direction.
3: Right. I just want to get the hell out of Pennsylvania.
4: Yeah, no kidding.
3: I hate the Pirates. Men's Room Sports, there's more championship soccer quarterfinals over on FS1 and FS2 and baseball on ESPN. And the Mariners have game 2 against Detroit tonight over on Mariners TV.
4: Dang.
3: As far as your weather, the heat continues. Should be clear with a low of 58 tonight. Tomorrow, they're expecting more of the same. Sunny and clear skies with a high right around 86. That is it for headlines with that. Mike Hawk, huzzah.
1: Thanks, sir. Appreciate it. We'll see you next time for the game known as Big Dummy. The lovely Jolene is up in just seconds.
4: Yes, indeed. It's all true. But in the meantime, well, we be all about this bitch. So until tomorrow, please do what you do best. And for Aletha's sake, stay beautiful.
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0: All right, next text message. Stoked to see you guys on the field with Steve Willits. We're lucky to have Steve as our MC for the Aqua Sox.
1: Dude, Steve is the man.
0: He is so cool.
1: He might be the coolest Steve.
0: Wow. First she makes fun of my drumming. Then she says I'm not even that cool. I mean, Steve is really cool.
1: He's really cool.
0: What's your deal, man? I gotta hate on you all the time. You know what? You're a bully.
1: I am kind of.
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1: Is there a new hobby that you're hoping to take up at some point? 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
3: Why?
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2: 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We go to a lot of events.
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1: We want to hear the first story that comes to mind. Good, bad, crazy, whatever. What did your ex do to you?
2: I have a very strong feeling that most of these will fall into the crazy or bad category.
1: I think you're right, Steve. 206-803-ROCK. We're going to start with Xavier in Maple Valley. What did your ex do to you?
3: Hey, good morning, y'all.
2: What's up?
3: Hey, I had an ex. I broke up with her on the freeway, and it was the worst mistake ever. She pulled the steering wheel, and I hit the whole side cement guardrail.
2: My gosh.
3: Yeah, so the whole classic 2000 Escalade, and I stayed with her after so I can get her stimulus check because it was during the COVID time.
1: We all have to make sacrifices.
2: Do you remember what was said that led to that, like that moment when she's like, "I'm grabbing the steering wheel"?
3: Well, it was actually worse because she told me she was going to do it, and I was like, "Nah, you're not going to do that," because I'm going like 60, 50 miles an hour on the freeway. And she just grabbed it and yanked it one quick time, and that's all it took.
1: How was it communicating this to the insurance company?
3: I was riding without insurance.
2: Oh, no! It keeps getting worse. What was the conversation after the crash? Like, why did she say, yeah, serves you right?
3: No, like, she hit her head on the thing. I was like, that's kind of what you get, because she hit her head, like, on the seatbelt. Mm-hmm. A buckle on the side, and I was just like, "You're crazy!" And I was like enraged that I just couldn't do anything because I wasn't gonna, I couldn't do anything about it. Like, I couldn't put my hands on her or anything like that. I just had to take it and just like, wow, I can't believe.

0: that happened.
1: Damn.
2: I can't believe that.
1: You guys are no longer talking, I hope.
3: No, no, it's a toxic relationship. They're married now, right? They had a kid. It made it better.
2: I bet she's a freak in the sheets, though. I do.
1: Oh, yes.
2: 206-803-ROCK.
1: Goes without saying.
2: Ben on I-5 this morning. Good, bad, crazy, whatever. What did your ex do to you?
4: It's kind of crazy, but it's actually my wife. But before me, she was dating a guy when she was in college, and he broke up with her before the semester started. So she, this is back in the late 1900s. So she picked up a payphone and called the registrar and canceled all his classes. Yeah. So when he went to show up the next day, he was unenrolled from school.
2: Oh.
4: You know, she's definitely a keeper. We've been married like 22 years, so you know.
1: And I also love that you referred to it as the late 1900s. It made all of us feel very old.
4: You got it.
2: Thanks, Ben.
1: That is insane.
2: 206-80. Yeah, that's savage. 206-803-ROCK. Nate on Kitsap Peninsula this morning. Good, bad, crazy, whatever. What did your ex do to you?
5: Yeah, hey, good morning, guys.
1: What's up, Nate?
5: So, yeah, what's going on, guys? Hey, big fan, first time caller. So this happened years ago. I'll preface this story. Her name was Tiffany. Oh. So we were down there in Knott's Berry Farm. They have a Knott's Scary Farm down there. And I remember just standing in line one time. I wanted to go on the ride. She wanted to see this show, and she just stormed off. And, of course, I went after her and everything like that, and she just exploded on me, started dropping F-bombs in front of everybody. I'm, like, standing there flat-footed and looking like a complete fool. I was really embarrassed. That was kind of the first chip to fall. So kind of, I think, like, a couple months after that, I just kind of, like, ended it. But, yeah, it was pretty crazy. I'm like, this girl's nuts.
1: Was she yelling and cursing at you in front of the Peanuts characters?
5: No, not in front of Charlie Brown and Snoopy.
1: Okay,
5: I didn't
1: good.
5: See those, but just in front of, yeah, just a bunch of random people just making a scene. I just looked like a complete jackass in front of everybody. So, but and yeah, there was that. It was pretty embarrassing.
1: Nate, I have a theory, though. How hot was she?
5: She was pretty hot, but again, her name was Tiffany. So I think there is something to be said with that paradox.
1: That's what I'm saying. I've never met an unhot Tiffany.
2: And she was probably a freak in the sheets.
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1: Whoa.
0: I know Sam from Belfair is. Sam, are you there?
2: I'm here.
0: Sam is here. So, Steve, that means you got to go there.
3: All right, goodbye.
0: Get out. For those who are playing along, Sam will have 60 seconds to answer 10 questions. You can pass all you want, but you will only get 3 guesses per question. Are you ready, Sam?
2: Let's do it.
0: How do you say hello in Spanish?
2: Hola.
0: Correct. What shape is a stop sign?
2: Octagon.
0: Correct. What sandwich chain has the most locations in Washington?
2: Subway?
0: Yes. How many children did George H.W. Bush have?
2: 3, 4, 5.
0: No, no, no. What kind of creature is Sebastian from The Little Mermaid?
2: Shrimp?
0: No.
2: The crab?
0: Yes. In what Asian country were paper, gunpowder, and the compass invented?
2: China.
0: Yes. What rock star's nickname is the Motor City Madman?
2: Ted Nugent.
0: Yes. Fartlek is an interval training term used in what form of exercise?
2: I pass.
0: Which planet in our solar system is the largest gas giant?
2: Well, I guess I gotta say Uranus.
0: It is not.
2: Jupiter?
0: Yes. What river flows through Hell's Canyon?
2: The Fraser River.
0: No.
2: Columbia.
0: No. 1, 2, 3, 4, 5, 6, 7 correct. Well done, Sam.
2: All right, thanks.
0: Yeah. And here comes Steve Migs. Welcome back, Steve.
3: It's good to be back.
0: Are you feeling ready?
1: Yeah, Daddy, let's go!
4: Whoa.
0: How do you say hello in Spanish?
3: Hola.
0: Yes. What shape is a stop sign?
3: It is a octagon?
0: Yes. Which sandwich chain has the most locations in Washington?
3: Let's go with Subway.
0: Yes. How many children did George H.W. Bush have?
3: 2.
0: No.
3: 3.
0: No.
3: 1.
0: No.
3: Damn
0: what
3: it.
0: Kind of creature is Sebastian from The Little Mermaid?
3: Sebastian is a cat.
0: He is not.
3: He's a crab.
0: He is! In what Asian country were paper, gunpowder, and the compass invented?
3: China.
0: Yes. What rock star's nickname is the Motor City Madman?
3: That would be Ted Nugent.
0: Correct. Fartlek is an interval training term used in what form of exercise?
3: Yoga?
0: No.
3: I know people fart a lot in yoga. Fartlek is in CrossFit?
0: No.
3: Jazzercise?
0: No. Which planet
3: Zumba.
0: Is... Zumba. No. Which planet in our solar system is the largest gas giant?
3: That has to be Uranus.
0: It is not.
3: Oh. Mars.
0: No.
3: Jupiter.
0: Yes. What river flows through Hell's Canyon?
3: The River Kwai.
0: No.
3: The River of Deceit.
0: No.

0: You got 1, 2, 3, 4, 5, 6, 7 correct, and that is a tie. 7-7, Sam. Well done.
1: Hey, good job, Steve.
2: Thanks, Sam. Can't buy
0: Sam
2: a win over
0: Steve.
2: Here.
0: All right, let's see here. You did not get correct that George H.W. Bush had 6 children. Damn. That's a lot of kids. Fartlek is a term in running.
2: Is it really?
0: Yes.
2: Well, if you run a lot, you do fart like a lot.
0: I mean, I wouldn't know because I don't run.
2: Yeah.
0: Or fart.
2: It makes you very gassy.
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2: Yesterday, Steve Miggs, you took your daughter Tatum somewhere that ended up triggering quite a bit of nostalgia for you.
3: It was awesome. A birthday party. First of all, happy birthday to Raina. She's an adorable kid that Tatum's friends with, and she had her birthday party at a roller skating rink.
2: Classic.
3: At El Centro roller skating rink in Federal Way, which, if you don't know, that means the Centro.
2: Oh, thank you.
3: Yes, here for you.
2: Translate it.
3: And it was awesome. The moment we get there, my wife's like, "What's that smell?" I'm like, "That's the smell of a roller rink. It's musky. You know that carpet."
2: Oh, yeah.
3: The moment we hadn't even stepped foot in the rink, like, we're waiting in line to get in, and you smell it, and it instantly, like, triggered back so many great memories.
2: I love that.
3: And so there's Tatum, never been on roller skates. She's been on, like, kind of roller skates, like the, but not like the ones you rent at a roller skating rink.
2: And
3: kind
2: she's
3: of roller
2: done
3: skates.
2: Ice skating many times,
3: yes,
2: but not roller skating.
3: So we get that. We get the little tubey thing or whatever, that, like, the training wheels, just
2: or
3: in case
2: cart.
3: If she needs it. She doesn't want it, of course, because, you know, she's a big girl.
2: Mm-hmm.
3: And we're out there, and of course, I had to talk to Tatum about her experience.
4: Tatum.
3: Also, the music.
2: Oh,
3: the disco ball
2: just brings you back.
3: The lights. Nothing has changed since the 80s, and I'm so glad nothing has changed. It's like exactly walking into what it was like when we were kids.
2: Perfect.
4: Tatum, you having fun?
5: Yeah.
4: Do you like roller skating?

0: This is now her thing to do. I like that she's proclaimed this is her thing.
1: She's a skater.
0: And then she almost fell.
1: Oh, good save, Tatum. Good save.
0: One of her friends, Santiago, this kid's adorable. He's got like one of the training wheel thing, and he wants to go as fast as he can.
1: Of course.
0: And he's just flying. Next thing you know, you just see him just kind of wiping out. There are some, the dancers are still there, like the older people, like that are dancing in
1: that.
0: I know.
1: Did anybody shoot the duck? Or is that what it's called? Shoot the moon?
0: What's shooting the moon?
1: That's where you put like one. Wait, is it called shoot the duck? Or
0: I don't know.
1: Where you put one leg out and then you squat down on the other leg? Okay. They're still doing that.
0: There was this one dude. He was putting on a show. Like all the kids were blown away. All the adults too. I'm like, this guy is so good. And then he gets off the out of the rink and he's going to like to the bathroom and he almost bites it. This guy has not fallen at all and he's doing crazy stuff. He's navigating around everybody. Turns out somebody left their shoe, but it was so dark I didn't even see it either.
1: Oh, geez. Because
0: he comes flying by me. I'm like, dude, you okay? He's like, I don't know what just happened. I look, I'm like, oh, it's a child's shoe just randomly in the middle of the floor.
1: How did you skate?
0: You know, at first I was very hesitant. I was very hesitant. So was Sid. But as it kept going, it started reminded me of like doing that as a kid and just all the fun that I had. And I started getting a little bit more confident. Tatum was just fearless. Like she wanted to go through my legs.
1: Oh,
0: and I had to catch her.
1: Gosh.
0: And I'm like, dude, Ted's not young anymore. Like this. So we're trying it. I'm doing it very carefully, but it was a blast.
1: Well, I'm glad no one broke their arms.
0: No. And of course, the highlight for Tatum, though, was I don't know if you've been to a roller skating rink in a while, but like I forgot there are numbered like lanes.
1: Okay.
0: On the ground, on the hardwood. Like there's just certain numbers. So of course, Tatum found a certain number. Any guesses?
1: 6, 7.
2: 6, 7. Yeah.
0: Is she grounded now?
2: 6, 7 party.
1: Remember, there's no 6, 7 allowed in the house. But that doesn't apply to outside of the house.
0: Well, mom was rolling her eyes, but then she rolled her eyes even more because then, like, you know, two numbers later, and she saw me standing by it with the video. She's like, you do not do it. And I was almost going to yell, 6, 9. I was like, you know what? There are adults and children here. I should probably not do that. Is there something for you guys? Because like the moment I walked into that rink, like it definitely triggered like some great memories and made me thinking, like, nostalgia is a hell of a drug.
1: So amazing.
0: And I was just thinking about all the great times I've had at a roller skating rink, even playing roller hockey. I played roller hockey in a roller skating rink back in the day.
1: We recently picked up some new little squirt gun things from Costco. It was like a 6-pack of them. And it's the ones where you stick it down in the water and then suck it up and then you can shoot it at people.
0: Yeah.
1: That has been so much fun. I'm like running around the yard playing water fight with Barrett like I'm a child again. And it's been awesome. We've been loving it.
0: Have you gotten Barrett a super soaker? Like the old school ones?
1: He doesn't have one of those yet, but I do want to get one with the backpack.
0: Uncle Steve's going to get him one.
3: Yeah.
1: Do you remember when they had the backpack?
0: Yes.
1: That's what he needs.
0: What about you, Danny?
3: I mean, I think that roller skating rink for sure, but I think that recently walking into a Hot Topic and Lily pointed it out to me. She was like, how come Hot Topics, all of them smell the same? And I'm like, you know what? You're correct. This smells the exact same as when I worked here when I was 16 years old, and it's weird.
1: I wonder if they should start selling a Hot Topic candle that smells
3: like Saren.
0: It's called sadness.
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0: In case you were training with Coach Ted during the last men's room performance, here's what you missed.
1: My buddy Matt got married years ago. He's talking to his groomsmen. There's like seven of us. And his wife was a smoke show. So he knew one of us was going to be able to take his garter belt off kind of thing with the blindfold. And all he says, don't even let your knuckles brush. That was because we're all like, hey, man, am I going to get up under there? I'm thinking, he's like, don't even let your knuckles brush. Mm-hmm. Like, seriously. Like, okay. All right. Yeah.
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16: I don't know how the weather was for you down in Puyallup, Steve, or how it was for you out in West Seattle, Danny, but it was
17: snowing.
16: Windy disaster up north in Stanwood. And so Barrett and I decided to go down to the cabin and just kind of check things out. We have these like shade sails and stuff that we put up, you know, when it's good weather. But
17: just to assess the damage.
16: One of the umbrellas was, the umbrellas were down, but one of them was like getting pulled. And so we're dealing with all this stuff. And then Barrett wanted to go on a couple of beach walks, which I'm like, okay, man, we are about to get blown out of here like a couple of kites in the wind.
17: Do you leash him up just in case he's not that big?
16: I know. And he was wearing a little windbreaker and he looked like he could have taken flight. It was crazy. So we walked down the beach and Barrett decided that he wanted to collect pine cones. So I'm just stuffing pine cones in my pocket. And then we ran out of room for the pine cones. So we walked all the way back to get a bag and then did a second beach walk down with bags to bring more pine cones home.
17: I swear pine cones only exist for children. I don't know what is the purpose of these freaking things, but I know Tatum is obsessed with them as well.
16: So now we have two bags full of pine cones. We're walking back to the cabin and I...
17: And what was he planning to do with these pine cones?
16: Don't even know. Still don't know.
17: Throw them at dad.
16: I'm not sure. I reach into my pocket to grab my cell phone and it's not there.
17: Uh-oh.
16: And the tide is coming in. And I'm like, oh no. So now we have to go on a stupid third beach walk in these windy, awful conditions to try to find my stupid cell phone. And my first thought was, how am I going to get a hold of Danny and Steve to tell them that I lost my phone? So Barrett
17: I'm glad that we're the first people that you think of. Not your parents.
16: Not
17: Brad.
16: Not my husband.
17: No.
16: You guys. I'm like, how am I going to let the guys
17: Danny.
16: Know?
17: Hell freaking yeah.
18: That tracks.
17: We're number one.
16: So we walk all the way back down, retrace our steps, nothing.
17: Okay.
16: And now I'm feeling like maybe the tide took it out. I have no idea. So we walk back and I finally see it in a pile of driftwood. There it is. So I got it.
17: So do you think it fell out of your pocket while you were putting pine cones in that pocket?
16: Probably. I'm assuming so. But there is nothing worse than that, like that sinking feeling of losing your cell phone.
17: What do you think is more like anxiety inducing? Losing your wallet or losing your cell phone?
18: Ooh.
17: I think they're both really bad, but I think I'd rather lose my wallet over my cell phone.
18: I was going to say, well, nowadays, my wallet's attached to my cell phone.
17: Dude, that's double whammy.
16: Screwed.
18: I almost thought I lost it yesterday when we were down at Seattle Center for Pride.
17: What is going on?
18: I went to the bathroom, and I was like, where is my phone? Luckily, Dayton, our phone screener, had it ready for me when I got, and he's like, I got your phone, dude, and I was like,
16: oh.
17: So did you drop it, and he grabbed it?
18: I think I just left it on the ground when I got up, yeah.
16: Was there something in the air this weekend?
17: There must have been, because my wife lost her cell phone yesterday.
18: God.
17: I'm not even messing with you guys. It was it was such a thing. So we had a birthday party that we went to, we got home, everything's cool, and then Sid's like, I'm going to make dinner, and then she's like, I don't know where my phone is, the recipe's on my phone. I'm like, it's got to be somewhere. So we're looking all over where we think it might be. Now we're doing the thing where I'm calling her phone, but of course both of us never have our phone the ringer on. It's on vibrate.
16: Super helpful.
17: Hell yeah. So now I'm calling it and we're looking in my car. We hear the like, where is this freaking phone? We're looking all over the garage and we can't find it. And we don't hear that anywhere else in the house.
16: Wait, what did it sound like again? Okay.
17: So we're looking, and she's like, maybe it's outside. I'm like, why would it be outside? We haven't been outside. Would you just, like, as I'm pulling into the driveway, you threw your phone out of the car? She's like, it might be in the garbage. I'm like, how would it be in the garbage? She's like, well, I threw a couple things away. Sure as S. Her phone is in the garbage, and that was so loud that we heard it in the garage.
16: Just echoing in the
17: garage. Yes!
16: Oh, my gosh.
17: And you know my wife. She's a clean freak. She hates germs. I found great humor in the fact that she had to dig her phone out of the garbage.
16: And then bleach it.
17: It's like a lesson learned. You're never going to do that again, I bet. But I was like, when you told me that, and then Danny lost his, I'm like, what was in the air?
16: Dude, I feel like everybody's just having some weird phone moments. This is crazy.
17: Apparently.
0: From the Pinkies Plumbing Studio. 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
1: If you have been working your job for a long time, we would love for you to call in now because we are on a mission to find the listener who has been doing their job for the longest amount of time. 206-803-ROCK. Shelly, you are in Tacoma this morning. How long have you been doing your job?
2: It'll be 40 years in September.
3: Whoa. 40 years. What do you do?
2: I've done a variety of different things in the store, the retail end, the production end, pricing, supervising. I've done a few different things.
1: And what type of store is it?
2: It's a thrift store.
1: Wow. So do you get like first dibs on all the good stuff that comes in?
2: No, ma'am. We have to wait for 48 hours before we're allowed to purchase any merchandise that's put on the sales floor. That way we make sure that our customers get first dibs on it, which is actually fair.
3: Has there ever been something that you kind of like made sure that it was hard to see and hard to find because you just wanted it that bad?
2: I have not. I do know that there have been people that have maybe tried to do that.
3: Yeah. So what is it about that place that made you want to stay there for 40 years? Because I'm sure you could have gone on and done something else, but like you just, what is it about that thrift store that you love so much?
2: Well, when I first started with the company, it was very much a family-owned business, mm-hmm. And it was a very much a family atmosphere. And then just for the years that I've been here and stuff, I just really enjoy the people that I work with and the customers that we see every day. You know, we get lots of return customers, and I don't know, I just find it rewarding. We're also like, you know, we're saving things from going to the landfill,
3: mm-hmm.
2: so...
3: Yeah.
2: We do a lot of recycling and making sure that things aren't going to the landfill. So it's pretty rewarding in that sense.
1: Shelly, do they have any big plans to celebrate your 40th anniversary in September?
2: I doubt it.
3: Okay, so if you were putting together like a book of your time working at the thrift store in your 40 years, what would be something that you absolutely would put in that book? Like chapter one, you want to share this story?
2: Maybe just, when I was in a supervising role and we used to do, retreats where all the supervisors would go, on retreats. And the owner at that time was so inspiring about, you know, making sure that he told us that we were the reason for the success of the store. So that was pretty cool to be able to hear that from somebody that, you know, that all of us that are working so hard and stuff are the reason that he's successful and that our business is successful.
3: That's awesome. Well, thanks for sharing all
1: leadership.
3: That. Yeah.
1: 206-803-ROCK. Jerry, you are in Auburn. How long have you been doing your job?
4: Almost 23 years. About barely over half as long as your first caller.
1: And what do you do for work, Jerry?
4: So I got hired in 2003 May, and as a rookie, I was first applying vinyl to A-boards, and then I stepped up to assembling them. I've been assembling them for two decades plus, but the demand for A-boards has fallen off in a recent couple of years, so... In addition to assembling A-boards, I am now polishing acrylic pieces.
1: Oh. Okay. Jerry, is an A-board like a sandwich board kind of a thing?
4: It's two boards tied together at the top, and you unfold it and set it on the sidewalk.
1: Mm-hmm. Awesome. Thank you, Jerry.
3: Does it bother you, though, when you say, oh, yeah, I've been doing that since 2003 in my head? That's like, oh, that was just a few years ago.
1: Yeah.
3: The fact that that's like over 20 years ago is really bothering me.
1: 206-803-ROCK. David, you are on I-5, and we want to know how long you've been doing your job.
5: So I've been doing the job I'm at now for 10 years at Northwest Hospital, working geropsych. I'm a psychiatric nurse.
3: Oh, wow.
5: I've been in healthcare for 22 years, first as a firefighter and now as a nurse.
1: What has been the craziest thing you've seen in your, you know, two decades of this line of work?
5: Well, in the two decades, probably the craziest was when I was in the fire service. I used to work at Snoqualmie Pass on I-90.
3: Uh-huh.
5: And I was driving the engine that time. I like to tell people I was a firefighter nurse that drove an engine. And we're going up to a semi-truck fire. And as we're approaching it, we see the driver racing away from the truck. We go, wait a second, what's going on here? Why is this guy running from his truck? So we stopped, looked at the distance, got out the binoculars, and realized he was carrying radioactive material. We didn't want to get that close to it.
1: Oh!
5: So we had to brake, get out the deck gun and hit it from about 500 feet away with the deck gun to put the fire out. So we didn't want to get close to it at all. That was pretty wild. It was pretty wicked seeing this large truck driver running away from a truck that's on fire. I'm like, oh.
3: David.
5: So, yeah, that was fun.
3: My wife and I love watching those 911 shows. You should pitch that as an episode for 911. That sounds gnarly.
5: Yeah. Well, it really was on a good one back in 2008 when we had the ice cave rescue that collapsed on the two teenagers up at Snoqualmie Pass.
1: Oh my gosh.
5: I was the first one on that scene there. And that was a good rescue because we got both of them out alive.
3: Oh, that's awesome.
1: David should be writing a book.
3: I do love this text message. I will have 25 years with the Boeing company at the end of the year. My career with Boeing has lasted longer than both of my marriages put together. LOL.
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14: We were chatting about Billy Idol. He's got a new documentary out right now. But really cool that one of your buddies, Steve Migs, yep. Michael, he got Billy Idol to play his birthday party once.
16: And here's the moment when we chatted with Michael about that.
17: Yeah, long story short, back to a time in 2012 where social media wasn't as rampant. I just graduated college and all my friends were moving across the country, getting married. It's like, man, I need to find a reason to get all my friends together. I was looking for work. We were just coming out of a recession. Like, man, it'd be awesome to get Billy Idol to play at my birthday party. I was working retail at Bellevue Square at the Puma store. And sure enough, long story short, 2 years later, raised $20,000 for the American Red Cross. and somehow got a hold of Billy Idol's management and blessed the team at the Showbox. They were able to book a show at Showbox Soto, and yeah, Billy Idol had played the birthday party that my dreams were made of.
14: So my question is, Michael, why Billy Idol?
17: Yeah, good question. My mom was a super big 80s nerd growing up. She named me after the band NXS, so my first and middle names are after an 80s pop rock band. And I don't know, man, the spiky hair, the curled lip, the fist. I've seen him in concert a bunch of times. I think back in 2010, I saw him at the Paramount, and I was just blown away between him and Steve Stevens, the energy that they bring on stage. And I knew he lived in L.A., so I was like, okay, it's not like super far-fetched to have him come up here for a show. And I was like, man, we really got to get Billy Idol here. Didn't think it was going to happen. I mean, I was trying to be clever about it. You know, I'd go to, like, celebrity book signings. I mean, I got Fabio to endorse the project. He was selling a protein powder at Whole Foods in Inner Bay.
14: So what kind of interactions did you have with Mr. Idol?
17: Yeah, great question. You know, I only met him during the show beforehand. He sound checked and went back off to his hotel. And then once he came back to the show, they put me up in his green room. He wasn't there yet, but I just remember, I believe on his rider, he had brownies, fried chicken, and condoms just scattered through the green room, all of which were unused. But, you know, he came into the room and, you know, he's the personality you see on screen and you hear on music is him 100%, just like a really nice guy, very, all right, let's do this, let's rock out tonight. So, you know, he's just like an incredibly, you know, well-mannered guy, but definitely like is the person you hear and see about 100%.
16: Brownies and condoms, never would have expected that. Yeah, again, not using the condoms, but not eating the brownies. What the hell's wrong with you, Billy Idol?
14: Oh, get in there.
16: Yeah. Do you remember an epic birthday? Because, I mean, I don't know if we can top that.
14: Oh, no chance.
16: But having Billy Idol play your birthday party. But do you remember an epic birthday party that you might have had?
14: So it's actually one that I planned. When I planned Brad's 50th.
16: Okay.
14: It was a surprise party, and I've never pulled one of those off before, but I did, and it was so cool. I got his dad to fly up from Texas. His kids were there, the whole thing, but one of the most epic parts of the party was the band that I hired to play. They were called Scary Monster and the Super Creeps, and it was a David Bowie and Prince tribute band. So they do like half David Bowie songs, half Prince songs.
16: You know how many tribute bands that do that?
14: Oh my god.
16: It's getting annoying that all these bands are doing this David Bowie Prince mashup. Right. I'm just so sick of it now.
14: They were so good. And just, I mean, to be able to pull off a surprise party of that, you know, caliper was pretty awesome.
16: That's awesome.
14: What about for you?
16: I mean, when we were doing it, for the longest time, like, I never really do anything crazy for my birthday. And I think it might have been Daniel. Somebody brought it up and was like, wait, you used to have Migs Fest.
14: Like,
16: and I was
14: every year.
16: We did it for like 3 years. And I shout out to Glenn Cannon. And Glenn was the guy who put it all together. But those were the times at Studio 7 were just full of chaos. And then the party bus was involved. And I think a listener had Cookie Puss, the ice cream cake from Carvel, because I would talk about it on the podcast all the time. He had it flown out for me, like frozen and all that, and then gave it to me as a gift at the party.
14: Did
16: like,
14: you cry? I would have.
16: I got a little emotional. I got even more emotional when I went back to the bus all excited to eat that as the night was ending, and somebody stole it.
14: Are you kidding me?
16: No, someone went on the bus and stole Cookie Puss.
14: And you never found out?
16: Granted, I was really wasted. For all I know, I might have thrown it away, and I don't remember this, but I don't remember where Cookie Puss went.
18: Well, to be fair, there was no regulation on that bus.
16: No.
18: It was like everyone and their mother came on that bus, and I was like, I don't know what's happening anymore.
16: There was so much insanity on that. I remember it was like, why it only came up to me. He goes, I can't believe it. I can't believe it. Like, my favorite porn star is on your bus. I'm like, what? Somebody?
14: What was his name?
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0: was the most epic birthday party you ever had, and why was it so epic? Or what was the most epic birthday party you ever attended? Call 206-803-ROCK. Joe Dredd, you are in Seattle this morning. What was the most epic birthday party you ever had, and why?
1: Well, good morning, but before I answer this, I want to shame you. Nutter butter is not for old folks.
2: Yeah. Joe, you're not helping because you're a fellow old folk.
1: Well, yeah, but see, the thing is, I don't eat Nutter butter. I remember when they came out, and I loved them. But I do enjoy an occasional Werther's here and there. So.
0: I do like a Werther's.
2: You guys are so old.
1: Okay.
2: I also like Werther's. They're delicious.
1: Aren't they, though? Anyway, so back to my story. It was 20 years ago, my wife and I discovered that you could hire J.P. Patches to show up at events. And I told her, I go, you know what would be awesome if JP showed up to my birthday party. And sure enough, on my 45th birthday, my next birthday, she made it happen. And you never saw so many grown men act like little kids in your life.
2: Oh, I gotta imagine, that triggers like so many memories for so many people. I mean, he was a part of the Pacific Northwest childhood.
1: Yeah, and you know, and to show you how much of a rock star JP was in Seattle, I even had Sean Kenny of Alice in Chains waiting in line to get his picture with JP Patches.
2: Unbelievable. How much did it cost to get him?
1: My wife won't tell me. She said it was a lot.
2: What do you think, Joe?
1: She just told me now, $500.
2: Dude, that's what I was thinking. I was like, maybe $400 or $500? Worth every penny.
1: That was 20 years ago, so...
2: Yeah, the way things have gone these days, that's like $17,000 nowadays.
0: 206-803-ROCK.
2: $400 or $500 have JP Patches?
0: That's a deal.
2: Sign me up. Unfortunately, he's no longer with us, but man.
0: 206-803-ROCK. It's not a simple question, just a question about the most epic birthday party you ever had. And Laura in Bremerton, tell us about the most epic birthday you ever had and why was it so epic?
3: Hey guys, I have not had this birthday yet, but I am turning 50 this year, and I am planning a skydiving birthday.
4: Let's go!
0: Where will you be jumping out of an airplane?

0: plane?
1: So this time I'm going to be jumping out of the airplane in Shelton at Kapausen, because you can go all the way up to 18,000 feet and have like 90 seconds of free fall.
2: So you've done this before?
1: Yeah, actually, I called in a little bit ago. I can't remember exactly what the topic was, but I was the one who called in and had jumped out of an airplane kind of on a whim.
2: Nice, nice.
0: You're wild, Laura.
2: That's not how I want to celebrate any birthday, guys, just so you know. I'm just going to put it out there. If you ever plan a birthday party for me, skydiving is not the
0: way. Airplanes are out?
2: No.
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0: can't stop the spirits when I need you. This life is more than just a read-through.
1: In case you were training with Coach Ted during the last men's room performance, here's what you missed.
2: My buddy Matt got married years ago. He's talking to his groomsmen. There's like seven of us. And his wife was a smoke show. So he knew one of us was going to be able to take his garter belt off kind of thing with a blindfold. And all he said, don't even let your knuckles brush. That was because we're all like, hey, man, am I going to get up under there? I'm taking it. He's like, don't even let your knuckles brush. Mm-hmm. Like, seriously. Like, okay. All right. Yeah.
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5: 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Let's

0: is ready to beat Migs. I know Dalton in Lakewood is. Dalton, are you there?
1: Yeah.
0: All right, Dalton's ready, Steve Migs. So you got to get out of here.
2: Bye-bye.
0: For those who are playing along at home, Dalton will have 60 seconds to answer 10 questions. You can pass all you want, but you will only get 3 guesses per question. Are you ready?
1: Yep.
0: According to the nursery rhyme, how many mice were blind?
1: 3.
0: Yes. Corey and Topanga were characters on which TV show?
1: Saved by the Bell?
0: No.
1: Oh, pass.
0: Where can you order a burger animal style?
1: Pass.
0: The world's longest lake is located on which continent?
1: U.S.
0: No.
1: North America?
0: No.
1: Africa?
0: Yes. How many branches make up the U.S. government?
1: Pass.
0: What book trilogy is Katniss Everdeen from?
1: Hunger Games.
0: Yes. What color is the most common form of obsidian?
1: Black.
0: Yes. What Canadian NHL team won the 100th anniversary Stanley Cup?
1: Oh, been a while. Oilers?
0: No.
1: Habs, Canadians.
0: Canadians, yes. 1, 2, 3, 4, 5 correct. Nicely done, Dalton. And here comes Steve. The man, the myth, the legend.
3: Hello, hello.
0: Welcome back.
3: It's good to be back.
0: Are you ready, though?
3: Let's find out with your son.
4: Showtime.
3: Yes, I am.
0: According to the nursery rhyme, how many mice were blind?
3: 3.
0: Yes. Corey and Topanga were characters on which TV show? You know it. Where can you order a burger animal style?
3: Oh, In-N-Out.
0: Yeah. The world's longest lake is located on which continent?
3: Africa.
0: Yes. How many branches make up the U.S. government?
3: 2?
0: No.
3: 3?
0: Yes. What book trilogy is Katniss Everdeen from?
3: Oh.

0: Hunger Games.
1: You know it. What color is the most common form of obsidian?
2: What color is the most common form of obsidian? Red.
1: No.
2: Yellow.
1: No.
2: Blue.
1: No. Damn. What Canadian NHL team won the 100th anniversary Stanley Cup?
2: The Montreal Canadiens?
1: Yep. How many studio albums has Soundgarden released?
2: I'll be darned. Five?
1: No.
2: Six.
1: Yes. Which New England state's name comes from the French words for green mountains?
2: Vermont.
1: Yes. With time on the clock, Steve, you got a score of 9, and that is a victory, 9-5. Sorry, yeah. Dalton.
3: It's all good. Thank you for playing, Steve.
2: Right on.
1: Oh, yeah, Dalton, you rock.
2: Have a great day.
1: The most common form of obsidian, our friend Dalton did know that it is black.
2: What is an obsidian?
1: Obsidian is a type of rock. And I know that you can find it like in certain kind of like volcanic type, you know, terrains, but it's smooth and beautiful. It's really cool.
2: I thought obsidian was like a fish of some sort.
1: Maybe it is. I don't know. KISW's 55th anniversary is happening right now, and it's all going to come to one outdoor rock fest called the KISW 55th Anniversary Party with the Black Crowes, Steve.
2: I am so fired up to see the Black Crowes live again.
1: When did you first see them live?
2: In college. I got so stoned, I forgot how to get back to my dorm.
1: Well, we will not let that happen.
2: I still
1: to you
2: haven't
1: this
2: found
1: time.
2: My dorm.
1: But we're going to be at Tulalip Amphitheater on Sunday, August 30th. 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

0: Some dude stole a headset from a McDonald's drive-thru and then started trolling the customers and the employees by saying really weird things to customers as they tried to order.
1: Sorry, someone stole one of our headsets and they're trolling us.
2: What do you want to eat?
1: Don't listen to
3: them, man. This is the greatest thing I think I've ever heard. So, like, there's someone who's still able to take the order, but somebody else has another one of the headsets and sounds like Beavis or Butthead just chiming in while they're trying to take people's orders.
0: Oh, it's great.
1: Don't listen to them, man. I'm sorry about that.
0: Okay.
2: Why don't you go to prom instead?
1: I'm so sorry.
4: Big arch meal with a medium fry.
1: Anything else for you, though?
2: Big arch isn't even good.
1: Oh, my gosh.
4: And then can I get a 10-piece nugget?
2: Now.
4: Thank you, both of you.
0: Now.
3: I love that woman. Thank you, both of you, for the entertainment.
0: I can only imagine what kind of entertainment comes in the world of fast food.
3: Dude, I mean, I feel like everybody who's ever worked in fast food, I know I have, Danny, I know you have. Yeah. Taryn, have you worked fast food?
0: I have not.
3: I think everyone has a memorable moment. There's always something that happens when you work in a fast food restaurant.
0: If you ever have worked in fast food, we want to hear those ridiculous memories. 206-803-ROCK. Let's start with Joshua in Olympia. Joshua, what's the craziest thing that happened when you worked in the world of fast food?
5: So I worked at Subway in Centralia for 3 years.
3: Okay.
5: And the first thing that came up to mind was an incident where I just clocked off for my shift, and someone came in and threw a meatball sub at my head because the previous guy made it wrong.
0: Did it hit you?
5: No, I ducked in time.
3: Okay,
5: just
3: first of
5: all, meatball all over the walls.
3: Judge, first of all, the meatball sub at Subway is fantastic, but it's also not many ingredients. How did somebody screw that up?
5: I don't know. The guy before me, we apparently looked similar enough to this guy. I didn't even get a chance to ask what was wrong. He just came in, threw it, and ran.
0: Oh, my God.
3: What, did he forget the meatballs? Like, how do you mess up a meatball sub?
0: Seems it's pretty easy.
3: The meatballs are already in the sauce at Subway.
0: Joey in Everett, what crazy thing happened when you worked for the fast food world?
6: Hey, good morning, guys. That McDonald's story is hilarious. So I worked at, back in the day in the 80s, it was called Der Wiener Schnitzel. Yeah.
3: Okay.
6: I was in high school, and remember the Big and Beefy?
3: Yeah, that's what people called me in high school.
6: Hot dog. It was called Big and Beefy, and they had these bumper stickers that they would hand out and stuff. Well, I put that near my package while I was working, and this older lady said, "Is that true?" And you know, I was promoted to assistant manager as a teenager. So,
3: dear nice. Penthouse, I never thought this would happen to me.
0: 206-803-ROCK. Jeremy in Keyport. What is the crazy thing that happened when you worked for fast food?
7: I worked at Taco Bell from 94 to 96. And during the summer, the location was on a major access to the beaches. And during the summertime, I actually got more phone numbers than any chick ever gave me at a nightclub.
3: For real? Really? At Taco Bell?
7: Yes, sir. Taco Bell drive-thru.
0: They wanted to see his chalupa. 206-803-ROCK.
3: You know it.
0: Hillary in Tacoma, what crazy thing happened when you worked in the fast food world?
8: I worked at McDonald's when I was 16. It was my first job, and an older gentleman saw me and he just thought I was really pretty or something, and he wanted to wait for me till my shift got over and take me out to a real place to eat. He said that McDonald's wasn't real, and when he said his age, he was in his 30s, and I was like, no, I can't do that. And my parents showed up to get me because I didn't have my license yet. And it was just really, really awkward.
0: Ugh.
8: It was really, really weird. And then, I don't know, I just kind of looked at him and I was like, you're almost old enough to be my dad and I'd appreciate it if you would leave.
0: Also, the fact that he's talking smack about McDonald's, that's not real food. That's real good food.
3: Also,
8: it was my first job, and I was like, how can you talk crap about this place if you showed up here?
3: And also, Hillary, how long did he wait in his car for you?
8: Like 20 minutes.
3: Oh. Like, what's going on in that guy's head? Like, yep, can't wait till she gets out. We're going to Sizzler.
0: What a mess.
3: That is such a strange thing to do.
0: 206-803-ROCK. Nicole in Fife, what is the crazy fast food story from your past?
9: I used to work at Del Taco, and I had a group come through the drive-thru and order a bunch of food, and when they got to the window, they wanted to tip us with a joint, and obviously we had to decline, but they blew some smoke into the window.
0: Little contact high.
3: Were you happy that they blew the smoke through the window?
9: Yeah.
3: Dude, I was just reading something where, like, more than you realize that drive-through employees are also selling weed at whatever, insert whatever establishment that you want to think it is. It's like that. That's like a front for, like, you know, you go there if you know the person.
0: You got a specific order.
3: Yeah, like you get like something.
0: I want the 3/4 pounders.
3: Right.
0: I want with cheese.
3: Super animal style.
0: 206-803-ROCK, Jack in Renton. What is the crazy thing that happened when you were working fast food?
10: So I think I can drop this name because they're closed now, but it was up in Sammamish Hill. We were at a DQ, and our boss would bring in whiskey, and we would mix it with our with the slushy drink in there. Oh, yeah. And so we would get tanked about halfway through our shift, and customers would come in and look at us pretty funny, pretty sideways. And then... from time to time, we would go up on the roof and back in the cooler and smoke a little, you know, some of the funny stuff. And so, you know, we were kind of a clown show in there.
3: I got to imagine you guys were messing up orders left and right. Like, someone would be like, sir, I ordered a blizzard. You gave me a cup of French fries.
0: Sounds like the boss of the year right there.
3: Right. The Daily Mix Show. 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
10: There is a man from Indiana named Alan who has certainly earned his retirement. He is a grave digger. And after a record-breaking 73 years and 75 days on the job digging graves, he's finally going to hang up his shovel.
17: So not an actual grave digger, not like the monster truck. The
10: correct.
17: Grave digger. Okay, yeah.
10: These are some of Alan's friends talking about him.
18: I think he's out there to help everybody.
19: That's what he's known for.
20: He just always has been.
21: It's the cloth he's cut from.
22: Just a special guy. Very special guy.
21: Alan has figured out what life is about. It's not the money that makes him happy. I truly believe Alan has figured out where enough is at. He's found enough.
17: It's interesting to hear the voices, and that's it, like, because they all just sound like different ages.
10: Yeah.
17: You know what I mean? Here's like, there's an older sounding dude, there's some younger guys as well. Just sounds like a really well loved guy, but what a weird job to have for that long.
10: He must really like it.
17: Yeah.
10: There's a reporter who also chatted with Alan about the amount of time he's been doing this job.
16: People who went to school with and worked with.
19: What was your hardest one?
16: My wife. I figured she'd want me to do it.
10: Now I'm going to cry.
17: That'd be the moment I'm like, I'm so sorry for even asking that question.
10: Wow.
17: I'm quitting my job as a reporter.
10: Holy smokes.
17: Could you imagine having to do, I mean, who else is going to do it? Especially if it's a small town.
10: Maybe your gravedigger apprentice?
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2: Ah, that's just bonkers, though.
3: Yeah, old man Allen.
2: So what's the longest job you've ever had?
3: This one. I will celebrate.
2: Radio? Just radio in general?
3: Yeah, radio in general. Yeah. But I will celebrate my 13th year at KISW next month.
2: Yeah, I was thinking about that even yesterday. I popped on, well, we also did Sit and Spin, but popped on with the guys in the men's room. And, like, all of us kind of started around the same time. And I was like, at KSW, which was over 20 years ago.
3: That's wild.
2: And it doesn't feel that way.
3: Because time flies when you're having fun or digging graves.
2: Okay. Danny, what about you?
4: KS- radio? Yeah, KSW as well, actually, though. Uh-huh. Like, radio in general, but also just KSW. I've been here for, it'll be 10 years in May. And that's the longest I've kept a job.
2: It always freaks me out. I'm like, the longer I do this, the less, like, I get more scared. Because I'm like, whenever, like, you know, it's a matter of when in any kind of job.
3: Sure.
2: At some point, it does come to an end. And sure, you're just like, I have zero skills outside of this.
3: No.
2: And it's only getting worse. Like, the older you get.
3: What? Steve's like a declawed cat.
2: I am.
4: He's the one that fake fights his friends all the time. That's a skill.
2: Oh, yeah. That's
3: high paying.
2: Yeah. I mean,
3: he can support his family.
2: Yeah, that $50 payout's not going to be paying our bills.
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1: If you have been working your job for a long time, we would love for you to call in now because we are on a mission to find the listener who has been doing their job for the longest amount of time. 206-803-ROCK. Shelly, you are in Tacoma this morning. How long have you been doing your job?
2: It'll be 40 years in September.
3: Whoa. 40 years. What do you do?
2: I've done a variety of different things in the store, the retail end, the production end, pricing, supervising. I've done a few different things.
1: And what type of store is it?
2: It's a thrift store.
1: Wow. So do you get like first dibs on all the good stuff that comes in?
2: No, ma'am. We have to wait for 48 hours before we're allowed to purchase any merchandise that's put on the sales floor. That way we make sure that our customers get first dibs on it, which is actually fair.
3: Has there ever been something that you kind of like made sure that it was hard to see and hard to find because you just wanted it that bad?
2: I have not. I do know that there have been people that have maybe tried to do that.
3: Yeah. So what is it about that place that made you want to stay there for 40 years? Because I'm sure you could have gone on and done something else, but like you just, what is it about that thrift store that you love so much?
2: Well, when I first started with the company, it was very much a family-owned business, and it was a very much a family atmosphere. And then just for the years that I've been here and stuff, I just really enjoy the people that I work with and the customers that we see every day. We get lots of return customers, and I don't know, I just find it rewarding. We're also we're saving things from going to the landfill.
3: Mm-hmm.
2: So,
3: yeah.
2: We do a lot of recycling and making sure that things aren't going to the landfill. So it's pretty rewarding in that sense.
1: Shelly, do they have any big plans to celebrate your 40th anniversary in September?
2: I doubt it.
3: Okay, so if you were putting together like a book of your time working at the thrift store in your 40 years, what would be something that you absolutely would put in that book? Like chapter one, you want to share this story?
2: Maybe just, when I was in a supervising role and we used to do, retreats where all the supervisors would go, on retreats. And the owner at that time was so inspiring about, making sure that he told us that we were the reason for the success of the store. So that was pretty cool to be able to hear that from somebody that, that all of us that are working so hard and stuff are the reason that he's successful and that our business is successful.
3: That's awesome. Well, thanks for sharing all
1: leadership.
3: That.
1: Leadership.
3: Yeah.
1: 206-803-ROCK. Jerry, you are in Auburn. How long have you been doing your job?
4: Almost 23 years. Barely over half as long as your first caller.
1: And what do you do for work, Jerry?
4: So I got hired in 2003 May, and as a rookie, I was first applying vinyl to A-boards, and then I stepped up to assembling them. I've been assembling them for two decades plus, but the demand for A-boards has fallen off in a recent couple of years, so in addition to assembling A-boards, I am now polishing acrylic pieces.
1: Oh. Okay. Jerry, is an A-board like a sandwich board kind of a thing?
4: It's two boards tied together at the top, and you unfold it and set it on the sidewalk.
1: Mm-hmm. Awesome. Thank you, Jerry.
3: Does it bother you, though, when you said, oh, yeah, I've been doing that since 2003 in my head? That's like, oh, that was just a few years ago.
1: Yeah.
3: The fact that that's like over 20 years ago is really bothering me.
1: 206-803-ROCK. David, you are on I-5, and we want

0: to know how long you've been doing your job.
1: So I've been doing the job I'm at now for 10 years at Northwest Hospital, working geropsych. I'm a psychiatric nurse.
2: Oh, wow.
1: I've been in healthcare for 22 years, first as a firefighter and now as a nurse.
0: What has been the craziest thing you've seen in your, you know, 2 decades of this line of work?
1: Well, in the 2 decades, probably the craziest was when I was in the fire service. I used to work at Snoqualmie Pass on I-90.
2: Uh-huh.
1: And I was driving the engine that time. I like to tell people I was a firefighter nurse that drove an engine. And we're going up to the semi-truck fire. And as we're approaching it, we see the driver racing away from the truck. We go, wait a second, what's going on here? Why is this guy running from his truck? So we stopped, looked at the distance, got out the binoculars, and realized he was carrying radioactive material. We didn't want to get that close to it.
0: Ooh.
1: So we had to break, get out the deck gun, and hit it from about 500 feet away with the deck gun to put the fire out. So we didn't want to get close to it at all. That was pretty wild. It was pretty wicked seeing this large truck driver running away from a truck that's on fire. I'm like, oh.
2: David,
1: so, yeah, that was fun.
2: My wife and I love watching those 911 shows. You should pitch that as an episode for 911. That sounds gnarly.
1: Yeah. Well, it really was on a good one back in 2008 when we had the ice cave rescue that collapsed on the 2 teenagers up at Snoqualmie Pass.
0: Oh my gosh.
1: I was the first one on that scene there. And that was a good rescue because we got both of them out alive.
2: Oh, that's awesome.
0: David should be writing a book.
2: I do love this text message. I will have 25 years with the Boeing company at the end of the year. My career with Boeing has lasted longer than both of my marriages put together. LOL.

0: In case you were training with Coach Ted during the last men's room performance, here's what you missed.
1: My buddy Matt got married years ago. He's talking to us groomsmen. There's like seven of us. And his wife was a smoke show. So he knew one of us was going to be able to take his garter belt off kind of thing with the blindfold. And all he says, don't even let your knuckles brush. That was because we're all like, hey, man, am I going to get up under there? I'm taking it. He's like, don't even let your knuckles brush. He's like, seriously. Like, okay. Yeah.
2: I'll find it.
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0: ready to beat Migs. I know Chad in Maple Valley is. Chad, are you there?
1: I'm here.
0: All right, Steve, go ahead and get out of here then.
2: Bye-bye.
0: For those who are playing along from home, Chad will have 60 seconds to answer 10 questions. You can pass all you want, but you will only get 3 guesses per question. Are you ready?
1: Yes, ma'am.
0: What do you call a dried plum?
1: Prune.
0: Yes. What part of the eye gives it color?
1: Iris.
0: Yes. Isle Royale National Park is located in which of the Great Lakes?
1: Superior. Michigan.
0: How many strings does a standard cello have?
1: 4, 5, 6.
0: 4, yes. Which U.S. president saved 77 swimmers working as a lifeguard in the 20s?
1: Ooh, Eisenhower,
0: no.
1: Taft,
0: no.
1: FDR.
0: No. Who played Roger Murtaugh in Lethal Weapon?
1: Mel Gibson.
0: No.
1: Oh, the other guy who's with. Danny Glover.
0: Yes. How many eyes does a typical starfish have?
1: 1, 2, 3.
0: No. In track and field events, what track and field event do athletes throw a spear?
1: Javelin.
0: Yes. Which Shakespearean play starts with the words, who's there?
1: Romeo and Juliet.
0: No.
1: Hamlet.
0: Yes, Hamlet. The Namib Desert is on which continent?
1: Repeat the question.
0: The Namib Desert is on which continent?
1: Africa.
0: Yes. Yeah. 1, 2, 3, 4, 5, 6, 7, 8. Correct. That is a great score, Chad.
1: Thank you.
0: Yeah. Chad. Here he comes.
3: Did you have to say his name like that?
0: Chad.
3: Chad.
0: How you doing, Steve?
1: Just don't say the Chad.
0: The Chad.
2: The Chad.
0: Steve, welcome back. Are you ready?
4: Yeah, Daddy, let's go!
0: What do you call a dried plum?
3: A raisin?
0: No.
3: Oh, date?
0: No.
3: Dried plum is crap. This should be easy. A plumber.
0: No! What part of the eye gives it its color?
3: The retina.
0: No.
3: The iris.
0: Yes. Isle Royale National Park is located in which of the Great Lakes?
3: Erie.
0: No.
3: Lake Ontario.
0: No.
3: Lake. Lake Superior.
0: Yes. How many strings does a standard cello have?
3: Cello has 4.
0: Yes. Which U.S. president saved 77 swimmers working as a lifeguard in the 20s?
3: In the 20s? We're talking 1920s?
0: Yes.
3: Abraham Lincoln?
0: No.
3: Eisenhower?
0: No.
3: Roosevelt?
0: No. Who played Roger Murtaugh in Lethal Weapon?
3: Mel Gibson.
0: No.
3: Danny Glover.
0: Yes. How many eyes does a typical starfish have?
3: A chocolate one?
0: No.
3: 3.
0: No.
3: 4.
0: No.
3: 5.
0: Yes. 1, 2, 3, 4, 5. Correct, Steve. And that is not enough to beat Chad. Nope. Chad got 8. Congratulations, Chad. 8-5.
1: Thank you.
0: You are welcome, sir.
3: Nice win. I had fun, though.
0: A dried plum is a prune.
3: That's what I could not think of it.
0: Yeah.
3: That was so frustrating.
0: The president who saved 77 swimmers while working as a lifeguard in the 20s was Ronald Reagan. A couple that you did not get to. In track and field, which events do athletes throw a spear?
3: Javelin.
0: Yes. Which Shakespearean play starts with the words, who's there?
3: Romeo and Juliet?
0: No, it's Hamlet.
3: Okay.
0: The Namib Desert is on which continent?
3: Africa.
0: Yeah.
3: Yeah.
0: Good job, Steve.
3: I still would have lost.
0: If only you had gotten to prune. That really tripped you up.
3: It really did. It set me off for the rest of the game.
0: It's hard to believe, but back to school is just a couple weeks away, Steve. Are
3: yes.
0: you ready?
3: No.
0: Me either. But no. We're doing something really special to help support kids in our community. And as they get ready to go back to school, maybe their families don't have the funds to buy brand new sneakers. We do a thing called Kicks for Kids, where we help local children in need get that brand new pair of shoes.
3: And we partner up with Mary's Place. And Mary's Place is just a phenomenal organization. They help out a lot of families that are in need, a lot of kids there as well. And one of their hopes is to make sure that these kids are going into school wearing comfortable shoes, shoes that they would be proud to wear. That way it helps their confidence as well. And we've seen it firsthand, the look on their face when they get that gift card and like, hey, go get yourself a pair of Nikes, go get yourself a pair of Converse, whatever it is that you're into, you can get, which is pretty sweet. And thanks to Rockaholics like Chad Gibbs donating $20 to help out with Kicks for Kids. 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But you know, 200, 500 is awesome. $5 also awesome. $10. Every amount helps.
0: Yes, it all adds up, and we are doing some big things for local kids this year, Rockaholics, through Kicks for Kids. 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
1: David Gilmour's famous black Strat is now officially the most expensive guitar ever sold. It ended up going for $14.55 million at a Christie's auction.
2: Who bought it? Do we know?
1: Some very rich person. I think it was the Colts. It was part of the estate of the Indianapolis Colts owner, Jim Irsay.
2: So that's who had it.
1: Yes. And then they sold a bunch of stuff from that. Apparently he had paid $3.95 million for it back in 2019.
2: And Jim passed away, what was it, like last year, I believe?
1: I think so.
2: And he was like, I mean, he was definitely the kind of guy, he was a man after my own heart. He spent money on stupid stuff.
1: Oh.
2: Like, it just seemed like that dude loved music and would spend top dollar for like Kurt Cobain's guitar.
1: Oh, yeah.
2: David Gilmour's guitar as well. Like, if there was a popular, iconic instrument, I feel like Jim Irsay owned it at some point.
1: Well, David Gilmour used that guitar on every single Pink Floyd album from 1970 to 1983.
2: Jeez.
1: I know.
2: That guitar could probably tell some stories.
1: Absolutely. And that guitar leads to our simple question. It's the simple question. And the simple question is this. If you could own any iconic musical item, what would it be? So Matthew in Paulsbow, which musical item would you want to own?
3: Paulsbow. I'm in Monroe.
2: Oh,
1: Danny's making stuff up. It's fine.
2: Danny has an agenda of trying to make everyone be from Paulsbow.
4: Yeah,
3: that's a little far east for me. I want Slash's top hat.
2: Okay. Ooh. See, I was thinking Slash's guitar, but the top hat would be pretty sweet to have.
1: Do you think he has like a whole collection of them?
2: The top hat?
1: Yeah.
2: I'm basing this off of my brain, which is not always 100%. But if I remember correctly, he had one specific one, and then it went missing for a while. Oh. I think he got it back. I'd imagine he has other ones, but I think there's like one, like legit main one for him.
1: That's the Slash top hat.
2: But if you had to pick, I think I'd rather the guitar than Les Paul.
4: Yeah.
1: Right? That would be really dope. Yeah.
2: Like I'm not even a guitarist, but like I just think of that Les Paul guitar is like synonymous with Guns N' Roses. Guns N' Roses really did shape what I love in music growing up as a teen. So I think that that guitar would be so awesome to have on display.
5: Yeah, but you can't wear the guitar and put it on your head and take selfies.
2: Yeah, but where am I going to go with a top hat on?
5: Everywhere.
2: All of a sudden, Steve's like, oh, here comes Steve with his top hat.
1: If you had Slash's top hat, you probably would want to wear it all the time.
2: I need Slash's hair, too, in order to look somewhat normal with a top hat on.
1: 206-803-ROCK. Jeremy and Oliver are in Snohomish on the way to school this morning. Our simple question, if you could own any iconic musical item, what would it be?
6: You know, good morning. I don't know that it's iconic, but I had a shirt that from a Mother Love Bone show that I loved and I wore around forever and went back to try to find it to give it to my daughter because, you know, the kids are wearing the old rock t-shirt and I couldn't find it. So I'd like to have that t-shirt back.
2: Have you tried finding, like, online to see if it's being even made, like, a duplicate of it or anything like that?
6: Maybe. It wouldn't have been the same, though. Yeah. You know? It was when I got at the show.
2: Which show was it? Do you remember? Like, where was it?
6: God, I don't even remember.
2: See, I'm so jealous that you even got to see Mother Love Bone. I got to see the reunited thing without Andrew Wood when they did the Showbox, which was amazing, and I got a shirt from that, which was cool, but it's not that.
1: It's not quite the same.
2: It's still cool, but it's not the same.
1: 206-803-ROCK. Simple question for Tim in Burien. If you could own any iconic musical item, what would it be?
7: All right. So, speaking of guitars, last week was a 70th anniversary of Elvis's performance of Heartbreak Hotel on on television. I wanted to, you know, I was thinking maybe Elvis's guitar from that.
2: See, it's funny because going back to the Slash thing, I think on this situation, I want Elvis's jumpsuit.
1: Oh my gosh.
2: Like when he was drunk and kind of like let himself go a little bit.
1: Yeah.
2: Do you remember that performance? Like when he was like sweating. Why do I want a sweaty jumpsuit? I'm not sure, but I do.
5: So you want the jumpsuit and then Slash's guitar?
2: Yes.
5: But not the top hat?
2: 100%.
5: Okay.
2: Just to be clear. Yes.
1: Mushroom Mike at South Seattle College this morning. If you could own any iconic musical item, what would it be?
8: Neil Peart's drum kit.
1: Yes.
2: Ooh, do you have room for that? I hear he had quite a few.

0: drums.
1: Oh, yeah, I got a huge garage. Nice. You know, it would be great. That thing's huge.
2: Oh, it's insane. I remember watching a documentary one time where they showed the drum tech just miking up his kit, and it was bonkers.
0: Did he have the big-ass gong?
2: Oh, yeah, he had the gong. He had all the little bells and stuff like that. It was just insane. It was an entire production.
0: I remember trying to convince my parents to buy me a gong for, a Christmas gift or something. Like, why do you want a gong? I'm like, because all the metal guys, they had the big drum sets, and then behind them, they had that big-ass gong that they could just hit from time to time.
3: So he had all those drums, but Rush still wasn't that good?
2: Oh, no. Mike Daniel.
0: It's a very good point. I think about drums. I mean, look at Dave Grohl's drums. He only needed 4 drums to make his drums sound awesome.
2: Wow, he was just really loud. It wasn't very good.
0: I do geek out when I went to Mopop and saw the Nirvana Nevermind drums on display. I was like, oh, that would be so sick to have.
2: So what item would you want to have then?
0: It is a drum set, and it is John Bonham's see-through, the amber Vistalite Ludwig. I'm a fan of Ludwig drums just in general. That's my drum set of choice are Ludwig drums. But the see-through amber Vistalite drums that Bonham used quite a bit, they are just, they make duplicates of them now and replicas of them, and they're a pretty penny. But I would even take a replica. I don't need the actual real one.
2: No, a replica would be great and probably a fraction of the $6 million price tag that some of these have.
0: How about you?
2: I would want one of Prince's guitars.
0: Oh, and the dude, I think he's up somewhere way up north that makes them.
2: That's so cool.
0: It's a Washington guy that made Prince's guitars.
2: Oh, I would, if I just even got to be in the same room as one, I think I'd lose my mind.
0: I was about to say, we might have to leave you alone.
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11: Everyone knows social media is a time suck, and what you're about to hear proves it. If it's online, someone, somewhere, has an opinion and is whining about it. So let's get straight to the comments.
12: You can always count on the internet for a great online chat. And there's one happening now where people are talking about the adult cheat codes that change their lives.
10: Okay. Yeah, because when you get older, you start realizing, man, I wish I knew this when I was younger.
12: Oh, yeah.
10: Like, a lot of stuff would have been a lot easier in my 20s if I would have had the same mindset I do now.
12: Absolutely. And because of this topic, we must go straight to the comments.
10: I figured, who better to read these than, I would say, the most iconic adult in the world of Hollywood.
12: The most iconic adult.
10: A man that I think all of us would love to like have for his wisdom, for his friendliness, for his kindness. Oh. He once played an adult when he was a child.
12: Oh, Tom Hanks.
10: Thank you.
12: Wow.
10: I know it was a stretch, but thank you guys for tracking with my stupid
12: Daddy Hanks.
10: Brain. Daddy Hanks. You can never go wrong with Tom Hanks. So we have Robot Tom Hanks reading some of these adult cheat codes, and let's see if we agree with them or not. Are you ready?
12: Right. Yeah.
13: Kindness. It'll get you far with call center staff and just about anyone you interact with on a daily basis. It greases the wheels of most interactions.
10: I do realize that the older I've gotten, like, some people just have crap jobs and they have to deal with crap people. If you could just take like a half a second just to be nice to them, it will make their, like, I was dealing with someone, we were flying from Newark to Seattle, and I went to the lady at the desk by, like, when you first check in, and I just said, she does not look happy. And I was like, how's your day going? And like her mood just changed because somebody wasn't just coming up barking orders or what they needed. And she was like, yeah, blah, blah, blah. And then I was like, give me what I want.
12: A little kindness goes a long way.
13: Before you buy something you don't really need, think about how many hours you have to work to afford it.
10: Shut the hell up, Tom Hanks.
12: I mean, I do tend to put things in my Amazon cart and then put the save for later button. Yeah. And that it is full of my ideas.
10: I never once think about, can I afford it? I just impulsively purchase it and let the credit card sort it out afterwards.
12: It's fine.
10: Yeah, that's, Tom, don't tell me how to be responsible. Money's only paper, my mom would say.
12: Yep.
13: Learn from other people's mistakes. Those errors are free of personal consequences.
10: Deep breath.
12: True story.
13: If it takes less than 5 minutes,

0: to do, do it now.
1: Well, sums up my love life.
2: Zinger.
1: Ha-cha-cha. I did kind of do that yesterday. I got to my house, I'm like, I'm trying to go inside. Not the lovemaking part. But I was like, I need to, that's a weird euphemism after saying that. I need to go mow my lawn.
2: I was going
1: to
2: say something, Steve. It's getting a little unruly over at the
1: I have like
2: house.
1: A little patch in the front. It's not much. It literally takes seven. Again,
3: wife was complaining.
1: She's like, when are you going to mow my lawn? It takes 7 minutes.
2: 7 minutes.
1: Got it done.
2: Nice.
1: Yeah.
2: Efficient.
1: Wife was very happy after that.
2: I bet she was.
0: If you exercise daily, even a little, you actually don't feel as old as you are.
1: What is it, the motion is the lotion or the lotion,
2: lotion
1: is the motion?
2: Or motion is lotion.
1: Something
2: God,
1: with lotion feels good.
0: Just say, I don't know enough about that to have an opinion yet. People respect this way more than a half-baked hot take, and it instantly kills 90% of arguments you were about to waste energy on.
1: But what the hell are we supposed to do on social media?
2: Yeah, what about the comments?
1: Yeah, wouldn't be able to do this. I do agree with that. Like, sometimes it's just nice to be like, look, sometimes my wife and I will have a conversation. She'll bring something up. I'm like, I have no idea what you're talking about, and I can tell you how I feel, but I've done zero research on this.
2: Yep.
0: Realizing most people aren't thinking about you as much as you think. It takes away a lot of unnecessary pressure.
1: Yeah, that's anxiety in a nutshell.
2: I know. Also, you guys, narcissism, you know, like, oh, everyone's thinking about me.
3: Well, yeah. I know you guys thinking about me all day long.
2: I do.
1: So, yeah, I mean, from the moment I lay my head on the pillow to the moment I wake up, Danny,
2: dreams
1: you're on my mind.
3: Mowing your lawn?
1: Yes, in 7 minutes.
0: Getting enough sleep and drinking water.
1: Okay, that's like a crazy mouth.
2: I mean, I'm pretty bad at both of those things, but I try.
1: I drink a cup of water first thing in the morning. I feel like that justifies not drinking water for the rest of the
2: day. Yeah, I woke up my cells, and now they're just, you know, throw them to the wolves.
0: Saying, let me check my calendar instead of immediately saying yes. It buys you time, and people respect it. And if you don't want to do something, say, sorry, I have plans. You don't have to say more.
1: I feel like T-Dog needs to really listen to that one.
2: Let me check my calendar. Sorry, I already have plans. I don't have plans. I'm coming over.
1: You always say yes to stuff. And then when we like get close to the actual date, you're like, guys, I can't do it. I've got my sister and her 15 friends coming over to my house. So I won't be able to go to that concert. I said I would go with you guys.
2: Well, you guys and your Tuesday night concerts are insane.
1: This was on like a Friday.
2: You guys and your Friday night concerts are insane.
1: There's nothing but once I got to that point in life where you could just be like, I don't want to do it. And you could just like honestly just tell somebody, look, I get up at 3 a.m. I would love to see your band on a Wednesday night, but it's just not going to happen.
2: No.
1: As opposed to like coming up with a story or like, you know, leading them on. It's nice to be able to just say no.
2: Yeah. Look at us.
1: Growing up.
0: Let people be wrong. Give fewer f***s. It's not possible to care about everything and everyone.
1: I feel like so many people on social media need that.
2: Yeah.
1: It's like, God forbid you have a different opinion. People will not let it go.
2: No, that's, I mean, having a different opinion is great.
1: There are times where I'm like, I'll get in a little bit of a, not spirited, a little spirited conversation with somebody on social media, and I'm going back and forth. I'm like, this is wasting my time.
2: This
1: is just a battle of who's going to get the last word. Neither one of us is going to change our mind. So I'm just going to thumbs up it, which I know pisses them off even more.
2: Oh, the thumbs up? That's
1: Hell
2: what gets
1: yeah.
2: people raging?
1: Oh, you didn't know that?
2: Oh, I'm going to try that.
3: Don't do that in our group message. I will lose my mind.
1: Oh, we need to do that now more often.
2: To Danny.
1: Get like the full on, like full big emoji of a thumb going up.
2: Get him.
3: No.
2: Steve Miggs, there are some legendary logos that draw you to places in the Pacific Northwest. Maybe a burger establishment specifically where they sell a deluxe burger.
1: And an awesome french fries.
2: And a special.
1: Yes, right.
2: And maybe a good shake as well.
1: Maybe some tartar sauce.
2: You go check out the new Daily Miggs Show t-shirt in the Rock Shop. 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

0: We came across an article that is making a claim that we're not sure we agree with.
1: And okay.
0: This article claims that there are one-hit wonders that only boomers remember.
1: Boomers.
0: And we don't know if we agree with that. We think other generations know these too.
1: Not just the old people.
0: No, the youngsters as well, like us, right? Very youthful. 206-803-ROCK. Let's get Medford Mike on the phone. Medford Mike, what generation are you from? Are you millennial, Gen X, boomer, Gen Z?
2: They say I'm a millennial, but I got work ethic, so I don't know.
1: Hey, let's go.
0: I'm with you, Medford Mike. I identify more as a Gen Zer than a millennial.
1: Gen Zer?
0: I mean, Gen Xer.
1: I was going to say.
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1: Jump on board with us, Gen Xers. We just watch chaos around us.
0: And Migs, you have the songs, and we're going to put people to the test.
1: I'm convinced that any generation knows this, but maybe it's because I'm a little bit older, and I just assume that everyone knows it, but let's see if Medford Mike knows it. We'll just start playing it.
2: And you still got to love me if I get it wrong, though, okay?
1: I feel like you're going to get this one. Taryn's already shaking her head yes. Danny? Nope. Not yet. 1981. Actually, 82, sorry.
2: Dude, do I just chime in?
1: Yeah.
2: Oh, that's Come On, Eileen. I forget the name.
1: Dude, hey, you got the song at least, Taryn.
0: Dexy's Midnight Runners.
2: I think it's Dexy's. Yeah.
0: Good job, Medford Mike.
1: I'm reading the blurb they have about it. It's inspired by a girl named Eileen, and it blew up. And this is kind of like a little bit of a backhanded compliment. It blew up because MTV was brand new and they needed music videos to play.
0: Ouch.
1: This was like a party staple in college. Did you guys play it at your, like, sorority parties?
0: No.
1: No?
0: No, Steve.
1: Oh, this got the ladies dancing.
0: I bet it did in the olden days.
1: Yes.
0: Nick in Seattle, what generation are you from?
1: Playing at emo night, Danny.
3: Okay. I don't know. I'm from the 80s, so whatever that makes me.
0: You're probably a millennial like me.
4: 83.
0: Yeah, you're a millennial.
1: All right. Let's see if you... I think you'll be able to figure this one out as well.
3: But an elder millennial, right?
0: Yes.
3: Yeah.
1: Let's go back to 1981.
3: Tainted Love.
1: Do you remember by who?
4: Marilyn Manson.
1: His cover is awesome.
0: It is really good.
3: Soft Cell?
1: Yep. Yeah. Nailed it. Dude,
0: Nick,
1: how about this?
0: Rock.
1: I did not know this until today, that's a cover. I know Manson covered it, but the Soft Cell version is also a cover.
0: So they made it cool.
1: It was like back in the 60s by a lady by the name of Gloria Jones. Would you like to hear what it sounded like?
0: Sure.
4: Taryn loves it.
0: I love this.
1: This sounds like one of those AI turned this song into a soul song. Yeah.
0: Oh, I like this. I can rock with this version.
1: So it could be
0: sure.
1: A soul song. It could be an 80s synth song. And it also could be a creepy Marilyn Manson song.
4: It's funny because I feel like both songs so far I've known just because of their covers.
1: Yes.
0: And I'm so young, Danny.
1: Has Marilyn Manson covered them all?
4: Probably,
1: right?
0: Josh in Bothell, what generation are you from?
5: Another millennial.
0: All right.
1: This one I feel like people will be able to figure out the song. I don't know if you're going to be able to name the artist, but let's just see. And actually the song started because it was inspired by a crowd member that yelled at the guys to play a type of music, and then they turned it into a song.
0: Hmm.
1: All right, Taryn, you feeling this one?
0: Yeah.
1: This guy had a great perm.
5: Play that funky music?
1: Yep.
5: I couldn't tell you the artist.
0: I have no idea myself.
1: Wild Cherry.
0: Wild Cherry?
1: I'll be honest, I didn't know it was a white dude singing this song.
0: Look at the
1: perms on the members of the band. You gotta watch the video. The drummer's got a great perm.
0: Got some lettuce going.
1: The singer does too. So does the bassist. This song just sounds like cocaine.
0: It does.
1: Give me some coke.
0: Let's grab Larry in Auburn. Okay. Larry, what generation are you from?
6: I'm born in 69, so what's that make me?
0: Nice.
1: Okay.
0: 69, I guess. Is that
1: the boomer?
0: Is that boomer?
1: Yeah. I believe that's a boomer. All right, Larry, you better know this one. Here, let's see, and I think you will. I like on the music video, I have the closed captions on, and it says twangy rock music.
6: 8675309 by
0: Come on, Larry, and give it to me.
6: Tommy Two Tone.
1: Yeah.
0: Yeah.
1: Larry, when this song came out, so you were around when this song came out, did you ever try and call 867-5309?
6: Everybody did.
1: Could you imagine having that number?
0: I think they auctioned it off once.
1: For the longest time, whenever I would go to a grocery store and you had to put in your phone number for the rewards, if I didn't have a rewards thing and I was too lazy to set it up, I would just type in like 206-867-5309 and it would always work.
0: Wow. Do we have time for one more?
1: Yeah. Do it. Yeah.
0: Michael in Seattle, what generation are you from?
7: Boomer.
1: Boomer.
0: We
1: okay,
0: got
1: good.
0: One.
1: Because I think this is the hardest one. So I'll be very impressed if you get it, but let's just see. Oh, Taryn's already got it. Dude, you're more of a boomer than a Gen Xer.
4: I know this song from a movie.
7: Oh, man. I'm having trouble hearing it, to be frank with you, to give you a...
1: All right, I'll turn it up.
7: Oh, wow. I'm going to hate myself when I hear this if I don't come up with this one.
1: Up until today, I had no idea who wrote this song, so...
0: Want me to tell you? Norman Greenbaum.
7: Doing, ma'am? I have it. I have it on a box set. Go ahead.
0: Norman Greenbaum.
4: What's the song called?
0: Spirit in the Sky?
1: Yep. But what movie was this in?
0: Probably a lot of movies,
1: Almost
0: honestly.
1: Famous or something like that, I feel.
4: You know what? I don't remember the lyrics. I just remember that intro, and I'm trying to think. I don't know what it is. I can't place it.
0: Probably in like Dazed and Confused.
1: And the music video is just straight up hippie action. Not like sex, but like they're just dancing. And...
0: Thank you for clarifying.
1: Well, you know, it's already got 5.8 million views. They would get a few more if it was hippie sex. Of course, Taryn loves this.
4: Oh, she's jamming.
1: You are such a hippie.
0: I know.
8: In case you were training with Coach Ted during the last men's room performance, here's what you missed.
9: My buddy Mac got married years ago. 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Because we're all like, hey, man, am I going to get up under there? 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He's like, don't even let your knuckles brush. 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All right. Yeah.
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0: ready to beat Migs. I know Colby in Shelton is. Colby, are you there?
1: Yes, I am. Good morning, guys.
0: Good morning to you, Colby. Steve Migs, time for you to get out.
2: Bye-bye.
0: If you are playing along at home, our friend Colby will have 60 seconds to answer 10 questions. You can pass all you want, but you will only get 3 guesses per question. Are you ready?
1: Let's go.
0: How many quarters make up a dollar?
1: 4.
0: Yes. Which company has a pink bunny as its mascot?
1: Energizer.
0: Correct. What yellow flower is the primary flower for the month of March?
1: Sunflower?
0: No.
1: Dandelion?
0: No.
1: Pass.
0: What decade did the Mariner Moose make his debut with the Mariners?
1: 80s?
0: No.
1: 90s?
0: Yes. Which U.S. state has the most craft breweries?
1: Oregon?
0: No.
1: Washington?
0: No.
1: California?
0: Yes. What famous inventor proposed to his wife in Morse code?
1: Pass.
0: In the 90s, flannel became associated with which genre of music?
1: What was the question?
0: In the 90s, flannel became associated with which genre of music?
1: Punk?
0: No.
1: Rock?
0: No.
1: Hip-hop?
0: No. Which Apollo mission took Neil Armstrong and his crew to the moon?
1: 11.
0: What's that?
1: 11?
0: Yes! 1, 2, 3, 4, 5 correct. Very nicely done.

0: There's Steve. Welcome back.
1: Good to be back.
0: Are you ready?
1: Very ready.
0: Very.
1: Apparently.
0: How many quarters make a dollar?
1: Four.
0: Yes. What company has a pink bunny as its mascot?
1: Energizer.
0: Yes. Which yellow flower is the primary flower for the month of March?
1: Daisy?
0: No.
1: Sunflower?
0: No.
1: A yellow rose?
0: No. What decade did the Mariner Moose make his debut with the Mariners?
1: Oh, damn. I'm going to say the 80s.
0: No.
1: 90s.
0: Yes. Which U.S. state has the most craft breweries?
1: Oregon.
0: No.
1: Washington.
0: No.
1: California.
0: Yes. What famous inventor proposed to his wife in Morse code?
1: Thomas Edison.
0: Yes. In the 90s, flannel became
1: a dorky way to propose, right?
0: I know. In the 90s, flannel became associated with which genre of music?
1: Grunge.
0: Yes. Which Apollo mission took Neil Armstrong and his crew to the moon?
1: Apollo 19.
0: No.
1: Apollo 6-9.
0: Nice, but no.
1: Apollo 9.
0: No. Who played Charlie Babbitt in Rain Man?
1: Dustin Hoffman?
0: No.
1: Definitely Tom Cruise.
0: Yes. Steve, you got 1, 2, 3, 4, 5, 6, 7 correct, and that is a victory, 7-5. Sorry, Colby.
2: Dang it.
0: Dang it.
1: Have a good one.
0: Feel the same way.
3: It's a celebration.
0: The yellow flower that is the primary flower for the month of March, they're blooming all over the place right now, Steve.
1: Tulips? Makes,
0: that would be the daffodil.
1: Okay.
0: Yes, and the Apollo mission that took Neil Armstrong and his crew to the moon, our friend knew it was Apollo 11.
1: I didn't say that. I said 19.
0: Yes.
1: Yeah.
0: Congratulations on your victory. Steve Miggs, this is a very important time of year around these parts where we ask our Rockaholics to step up and donate to Kicks for Kids.
1: One of my favorite things that we do, just because we've witnessed it firsthand, seeing us, you know, the look on the kids' face when they're like, oh crap, I get to buy a brand new pair of shoes. It helps their confidence. Most importantly, of course, this gives them something new and comfortable to wear while they're going to school. But the confidence part is a huge part of it all.
0: And I know we've already had some major donors step up and make it happen. So who are we giving shout-outs to this morning, Steve?
1: Gotta give some love to Nicole C. Donated $100. 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So any amount will help.
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0: There's never a good time to get a flat tire, but we want to know, where's the worst place you've ever gotten one? Tell us those flat tire horror stories by calling 206-803-ROCK. Jim in Lacey, what was your flat tire horror story?
1: I'm doing northbound on I-5 in Centralia. Just passed a bunch of people, doing about 85 or 90.
2: Okay.
1: And my right front tire decided that it no longer wanted to hang out the rest of my car.
0: That's what a horror movie is made of.
1: And it just took off and just left the car.
0: Wow. How did you get pulled off to the side of the road? Was that a pretty sketchy situation?
1: Well, you know, it was a little bit scary to a 17-year-old.
2: Oh, I can only imagine.
1: As for hitting off the side road, I mean, rear-wheel drive car, just keep on pedal down and just put your blinker on.
0: Wow.
2: Dude, I remember one time when I was down Soto area, I had my band practice space and my tire got flat and I was like, oh, let me go over there and get it fixed. I got it fixed and as I'm driving and leaving, all of a sudden I feel it like kind of wobble, wobble, wobble, wobble. I bring it back and I'm like, hey, I don't know what you guys did with this tire, but it's just wobbling. And then the guy looks and goes, oh, we forgot to tighten the tire to your car. Like, what?
0: 206-803-ROCK. Jake in Arlington, what is your flat tire horror story?
3: Well, a couple of years ago, I was in between a job and I was in a tight spot for cash. So I picked up a temp job over at Busey, the lumber mill in Marysville.
0: Mm-hmm.
3: And they slapped me on the green chain, and I found it to be the most boring job ever. So I quit after an hour. But I went out to the parking lot to go pick up my car and leave, and one of the rocks in the gravel parking lot had slapped my tire.
4: Oh, my gosh.
0: So you had to hang out there at the place you just quit?
3: Yeah, I was just sitting in there for like half an hour waiting for my buddy to come bring me a jack, and all the people were walking through and pointing and like everything, and I was like, oh, jeez.
2: Jake, if I was driving, I went back in and be like, you know what? I'm going to finish my day here at work. I'll get all my hours in, and then I'll leave.
0: 206-803-ROCK. Nicole in Kent, what is your flat tire horror story?
5: Hey, so I was going to visit my daughter in the hospital at Children's Hospital from West Seattle, and I park in the parking lot, and I immediately noticed my light came on all of a sudden, my tire light. And I was like, what the heck? So I get out, and I could hear the air coming out of my tire. So I was like, what is going on? I was like, well, I'll just fix it when I leave. So I go visit, come out. I have two flat tires.
2: Two.
5: Apparently, somehow, one of those sharp tooth things had gotten into my tire.
0: Oh.
5: And the front tire, and I drove from West Seattle to Children's Hospital with it in there. And just lucky, in the parking lot at the hospital, it came out of my front tire and went into my back tire.
0: No. That is just bad luck.
2: No. What are the odds of that? Yeah.
0: Thanks, Nicole.
2: That's the worst so far.
0: Oh, my gosh. 206-803-ROCK. Todd in Snohomish, what is your flat tire horror story?
6: First of all, I want to say I want to call one morning and beat Migs.
2: Do it.
6: My daughter got a flat tire in her car. I took her tire to Les Schwab.
2: Okay.
6: And I have a count there. And before she got out of the parking lot, it went flat again. So I took it back, had them fix it. She made it from Snohomish almost to Lake Stevens, went flat again. Then they weren't open on Sunday, so I took it back to Les Schwab on Monday, got it in the morning, put it on her car. Before she got off work, it went flat again. I went to O'Reilly's, bought a $9 plug kit, found the hole with soap, put it in, and it's been fine.
2: So did you ever figure out exactly why it kept going flat?
6: I think somebody had put like a plug in it, because Les Schwab put it in a bath underwater to see where the air came out.
2: Yeah.
6: And they couldn't find it.
2: That's crazy.
6: Every time they put it on the car and there was weight on it, it would leak. But it's good now. But yeah, I pretty much got a flat tire at Les Schwab 3 times in a row.
2: That is insane.
0: Way to go, Dad, though. Save the day.
2: I'd always get so excited though whenever I had to bring in a car. My car went, it's like losing air, and they're like, oh, it's a patch, and we patched it up. No problem. It's free. And I'm like, yes, thank God.
0: And then when it doesn't happen, you're like, this is the worst.
2: Here, let me check my wallet. you guys, I got a credit card.
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0: W. It's time for Hook or Shook, the game with absolutely no integrity. We'll play 1 second of a hook from a song, then you have to guess what it is. We'll bend the rules, pull out all the stops, and do anything to help you win. But you might just get shook, as one of us will play two and possibly cost you the game.
1: And our contestant this morning is Josh from Tacoma. What's up, Josh?
2: Morning.
1: Good morning to you, sir. We are excited to spin this here wheel to see if you're playing with Steve Miggs or myself.
3: All right, who's going to help Josh win these tickets? There goes the wheel. Who's it going to land on? It's currently on T-Dog. Will it stay there? Yes, it will.
1: All right, Josh, it's you and me, and this is your clip.
2: That's a scar tissue, Red Hot Chili Peppers.
1: Yeah, it is.
2: Yeah.
1: Well done.
3: It's like a
2: thank you
3: top tier groove type song.
1: Oh yeah,
3: the bass line is so good.
1: Just tasty.
3: Oh, here comes that sweet guitar solo.
1: Oh, we've lost Steve. He's feeling it. All right, Josh, you did very well. And Danny, I am now ready for my clip. That would be Dude Looks Like a Lady from Aerosmith.
3: Josh, that might have been the easiest hook or shook ever.
2: Right on. Hey, Cameron, we did it.
1: Who's Cameron?
2: That's my boy. He's at work.
3: Oh, I was going to say, get Cameron on the phone, but it's probably hard to get him on the phone if he's at work right now.
1: What does Cameron do at work?
2: He's a delivery driver.
1: Nice. What does he deliver?
2: What do you order?
1: Oh, that kind of delivery.
2: What do you want?
3: Oh, I thought it's just like something like a. Oh, I thought it was like a weed driver or something like that. I was like, wait, is he a drug dealer? No, okay, so he drives whatever people order.
1: Hey, you can't turn 55 and not throw a birthday party, right?
3: No.
1: No, so we are doing just that for KISW's 55th anniversary. We will be rocking out at Tulalip Amphitheater with the Black Crowes on Sunday, August 30th.
3: One of my all-time favorite bands, going to see them live and celebrate 55 years of rock in the Pacific Northwest. It's going to be a great party.
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0: throughout this fine morning. We have received texts and emails and phone calls from you that we weren't able to get to, but right now we are checking in with the Rockaholics. And that means that you can call up to chime in on anything from the show today, or if you just have something on your mind that you'd like to discuss with us. And our number is 206-803-ROCK. Apparently, Steve from Linwood is on hold and has something that he's annoyed with us about, so we've got to find out more. Steve, good morning. You have the floor.
1: Yeah, hey, guy. You know, can I be honest? I'm getting really tired of you guys asking people for money.
2: Excuse me? Steve, you're calling a radio station. This isn't your family. What are you talking about?
1: You know what? Come on. No. This Kids for Kicks thing. Look, anytime I turn on the station, it's donate. I mean, look, I'm not saying kids don't need shoes, but I'm saying, why is it my responsibility?
2: Well, we always say if you can't afford anything, you don't have. It's not like you have to. We're not going to take your radio away if you don't donate.
1: Oh, come on, man. I mean, look, I donated before, you know. It's not just this, but it's just like all the time, man. Every time it's an ask, you know.
0: What, have you donated to Kicks for Kids before, Steve?
1: I mean, no, I mean, not just to this. I mean, I donated to other things, you know, but it's like.
0: What are some causes that you love, Steve?
1: Look, I don't need to be putting other causes out there right now. I'm just saying, guys, little tacky every time to be coming on the air. Give us money, you know?
2: Well, I mean, it's not like we do this all the time. There's a couple times during the year where we're trying to raise money. We're raising money for kids, like kids that need. Mary's Place is a great organization. They help out families that are in need. They help out kids that don't have the money to be able to afford new shoes.
1: See what I'm saying? He's pitching me right now.
2: I am.
1: Oh, my God.
2: You don't have to donate. Like that's
1: He can't stop.
0: You know what? You
2: could be like Jimbo Slice Perkins. Just donate $100 to Kicks for Kids.
1: Oh, my God. And how about donating me some kicks? You know how much Jordans are these days?
2: They're not cheap. I know that all too well.
0: Well, Steve, you sound like a real blast. We should party sometime.
1: You know, we do that. You guys donate me $100. I got beers for all of you.
0: All right, Steve, I'm going to turn you loose because you're harshing my mellow, man. Sorry.
2: Harshing the mellow. Oh, my God. You wasn't wrong. I did turn into a pitch person right there. I'm like, you know, just like Jimbo or just like Robert Newtenkamp. These people have all donated for a great cause.
0: You know what? You understood the assignment, Steve.
2: But I don't understand. Like, I never understand that when people get mad at us for something like that. It's like, look, just for a couple of minutes during the show, we just want to get some money raised and help out these kids that are in need. You don't have to donate.
0: No.
2: Maybe it'd be nice if you don't donate. Maybe you could share it on your social media pages or something along those lines. But I'm sorry, would you like your money back for listening to our radio show?
3: The funny thing is, too, is that it's like we always say, like, hey, it's a dollar. Like, it's not like everyone needs to contribute $700 or whatever it is. It's like you can afford a dollar.
0: Yeah.
2: It's not a full-on telethon. I thought we'd spend the entire—I mean, maybe we should
3: we
2: spend
3: should.
2: It.
3: We should.
0: An old-fashioned telethon.
2: And you know what? It bothers me because I was once a Steve from Linwood, and this guy's hurting the reputation of Steve's from Linwood. That's why I left Linwood. He just makes you a terrible person. You got to go to Puyallup where you're very charitable.
0: 206-803-ROCK. We are checking in with the Rockaholics. And we have Lisa in SeaTac calling in. Lisa, you want to talk about our friend Steve?
2: Me?
0: No, not you.
4: Oh, yeah. I can't stay on here long, but I just got to say that in all my years of listening to this awesome station, I have never heard a bigger loser D-bag than Steve, okay?
2: Steve from Linwood.
0: Right,
2: no,
0: Migs.
2: No, Steve from Linwood, not Steve from Puyallup.
4: Lisa, yeah, Linwood. That's it. Mr. Like, I'm so upset my free radio is asking me to help give shoes to children who are lacking footwear. Where?
0: Yes.
4: Give me my Metallica.
0: Lisa, that was a spot-on imitation. Good job.
4: Thank you.

0: talent of mine.
1: Oh, you rock.
2: Well, thank you, Lisa. Thanks. You rock.
0: Thank you. Well, you guys rock. Thank you for, like, you know, caring about kids and not about douchebags like
1: that's
0: that guy.
1: That's right.
2: Yeah, don't be like Steve. Donate. Like Harold Swale, $69. He joined the 69 Club. Paul nice. Pierce, $500.
1: Holy
2: like
1: cow.
2: I mentioned, Jimbo Slice Perkins, $100.
1: Jimbo Slice Perkins.
2: That's
1: I like
2: what's
1: that
2: up.
1: Guy.
2: Yeah. We like everybody but Steve's from Linwood.
1: All right, what do you think about this, Migs? What if we put the Rockaholics to the challenge right now and in honor of Steve from Linwood, not Steve Migs, donate some money to Kicks for Kids right now.
2: Yeah, put it in your comments. Steve sucks. Wait, Steve from Linwood sucks.
1: Steve from Linwood sucks.
2: Yeah, donate to shove it in his face.
1: Yeah, screw Steve from Linwood.
2: Yeah.

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1: She said, is there anything in your diet that might be spiking your blood sugar? 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
2: 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And some don't just listen, they show up. They bring the moment. They win the day. They're the player of the game. And they earn the Daily Mix Game Ball!
4: It is a tradition many sports teams have, giving out a game ball to the player of the game. Matthew in Woodinville, our simple question to you, what was your luckiest moment?
5: I probably should say the day I met my wife, but I'm not going to.
4: We won't tell her.
5: My luckiest day was I was random day at the bar, and I was putting the moves on one girl, and her and her girlfriend ended up taking me back to their place.
6: Threesome?
5: Her place. One of their places. I don't know which one's place it was.
6: Yeah, way better than meeting your wife, Matthew. I got to agree.
5: Yeah.
6: I hope you never tell that to your wife.
5: Well, I hope she's not. Yeah, well, I haven't yet. No, but I might have now. I don't know.
7: Just the radio.
4: Yeah.
6: Wow.
8: I love that.
4: Oh, what a day.
6: I mean, that is luck.
4: That sure is. Dave in Bremerton, what was your luckiest moment?
9: I really want to say I got to go back to like Long Acres. At $2 on a $100 horse and win a bunch of money when I was a 14-year-old kid.
8: Nice.
9: You never divorced my wife like this guy before me just said, I really don't know.
6: Well, he hasn't divorced her yet. I think now that she's heard the story, we never know.
4: It might be coming. We're not sure.
8: Everybody is getting a game ball, okay? Hey! Everybody!
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4: Steve Miggs, if you go back to your childhood, how awesome was it to step into school with a brand new pair of sneakers?
6: The first thought I think of is when I remember when I was a kid, I begged my mom to get me a pair of Nike Air Flights or something along those lines. And I remember walking to school and you felt like you were just like floating in air because you were just so fired up they had a brand new pair of kicks.
4: And for some kids, that's just not a possibility because their families might be going through some tough times. So that's where Kicks for Kids all stemmed, helping local children in need have that same confidence that we remember having with a brand new pair of shoes for back to school.
6: We're hoping to get some brand new pairs of shoes on to kids that are in need. Thanks to Mary's Place as well for helping us out. Our goal is $20,000 raised. We're not there yet. We're very far from it. But thank you to Rockaholics like Micah, donated $69 joining the 69
4: nice.
6: Club. Jen Luller also joined the 69 Club. But any amount, $5, $10, $500, whatever you can afford.
4: Thank you so much for stepping up, Rockaholics. 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

0: Yeah.
1: All right, Ono, we're going to put you to the test on this.
2: Okay.
3: Okay, here we go. And here's Elton John describing the logo, and you have to guess it.
4: A bold, glossy red mouth. Lips parted. Tongue out like it knows exactly what it's doing.
3: What do you think that is, Ona?
2: Sounds like something off a Poison album.
3: You are a hair metal gal through and through, and you're absolutely wrong.
2: I know.
1: Ona, do you want a hint?
2: Yes.
1: Mick Jagger.
2: Oh, Rolling Stones.
1: Yeah.
3: I feel like that's a logo or a shirt that everybody has owned, even if you've never listened to the Rolling. It's like the Ramones.
1: For sure.
3: It's like it's kind of like one of those things where it's just iconic. It doesn't even matter if you like the band.
1: Should we give Ona another chance?
3: Yes. Although when I was back in my skateboarding days, you know, I was very cool back in the day, as you know. Far from it. But I had Mike McGill, I think it was the skateboarder, and he had like this cool board where it was like a skull with a snake coming out of it. And I thought it was so cool because I got a Rolling Stone sticker and I put the mouth over the skull's mouth. And I was like, this is the coolest thing ever. And then all my friends made fun of me, like, why'd you ruin a good skateboard with a stupid logo? I'm like, oh yeah. Us metalheads didn't like Rolling Stones. All right, here's the next one for Ona. You ready?
2: Yes.
4: Two cross revolvers wrapped in blooming roses, mixing danger with a little romance.
3: Ooh.
2: Repeat that one again.
3: All right, hear it again.
4: Two cross revolvers wrapped in blooming roses, mixing danger with a little romance.
2: LA Guns.
3: Yep, Guns and Roses. Oh, you said LA Guns.
1: Which is just a little before.
3: Yeah.
1: Good job, Ona.
3: Okay, you're just like, yep.
1: Yeah,
3: good enough. I thought she said, oh, that's Guns. And I'm like, then my brain said, no, dummy. She said L.A. Guns. Did you see Steven Adler playing drums with the guys in Guns N' Roses?
1: Yes, that was wonderful to see.
3: Oh, man, it was so cool just to see, like, the entire crowd's chant. There was, I think, the Troubadour, small club in L.A., and they actually had, I think, the member from L.A. Guns, I think the singer, or it was, I can't remember who was singing, but it wasn't Axl.
1: So cool to see him back up there, though.
3: Slash Duff, Steven Adler.

0: They're all up on stage performing It's So Easy. It was cool.
1: Yeah, definitely.
0: All right, you want to put you to the test?
1: Okay.
0: All right, here we go.
2: A smooth VH wrapped in wings that stretch wide, fast, powerful, ready to take off at any second.
1: That would be Van Halen.
0: That's like the easiest logo to do, too. It's like Weezer. I mean, obviously inspired by Van Halen, but with just a couple of lines at the end of each letter.
1: So great.
0: Yeah. Danny, you want one?
3: Yes.
0: All right. Let's see.
2: The band's name is Spiky, aggressive lettering, with long, jagged points shooting out from the first and last letters, like they might cut you if you get too close.
4: Metallica.
0: We are totally Beavis and Butthead. Danny's just looking at the two of us as we're banging our head to Metallica right now.
1: Can't stop, won't stop.
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8: Our pal and sometimes KISW radio show host Mike McCready was at San Diego Comic-Con a couple of weeks ago getting ready for the release of his graphic novel, Farewell to Seasons. 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
1: All right, here we go. 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
1: All right, what do you think it is?
0: 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I know that.
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0: I'm not good with naming tunes, but I know the band.
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3: 206-803 rocks the number to text me for The Hookup. Here's how it works. Every song title starts with the same letter the song title before it ended with. Unless it ends in an E, that's an open E. You can play whatever you want. It's brought to you by Palace Law. Starting today with this one for Clint in Yelm. Beastie, Beastie, Beastie Boys, Intergalactic on the Rock.

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the sinister sounds of Alice in Chains on a hazy day in Seattle. 99.9 KISW. We're doing the hookup. This one's for Pete in Tacoma.

0: president to be impeached?
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1: 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I can't think of the guy's name. Son of Taft.
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24: Foo Fighters kicked off their tour with Queens of the Stone Age this week.
23: A friend of ours here at the Radio Ranch, the Mistress of Booze, she's going down for the Vegas show at Allegiant Stadium, which is on September 26th, I believe. And then she's coming home, and then she's turning around and going back down for the opening day of Metallica at the Sphere a few days later. What a boss. You can see that show close to home in Vancouver, BC on September 20th.

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0: 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But what if The Rock could listen to you?
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0: fictional village is in the shadow of Mount Crumpet?
1: Huh?
0: What fictional village is in the shadow of Mount Crumpet?
1: The Never Neverland.
0: No.
1: Crumpet City.
0: No.
1: Nabisco.
0: No. Steve, you just scored 8, and that is a win. 8-5. Sorry, Jeff. This one is infuriating.
2: Yes, it is.
0: The fictional village in the shadow of Mount Crumpet.
1: Is this like a Harry Potter thing?
0: Tell him where it is.
2: Whoville, your daughter's favorite movie for like 90 years. Well, that's right. Tatum is 90 years old today.
1: I mean, she's 6, but you know.
0: You probably watched it 90 times.
1: I have. Wow. That's bad. You're right. Yeah.
0: She's going to be disappointed when we tell her.
1: You know, I still want to. Who gives an F?
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5: Blah. 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Find them there and subscribe while you're at it. I'm Ryan Castle. Thanks for listening. I'll be on the bar. See ya.

0: In case you were training with Coach Ted during the last men's room performance, here's what you missed.
1: A new study recently marked the first time researchers have been able to confirm the presence of the human herpes virus in lemurs.
2: All right!
1: Freaky lemurs.
2: I tried to warn them. I said, hey, lemur, we can do this, but you might get what I got. Yeah. Well, then is it still the human herpes virus? Yes.
1: Yeah.
2: At this point, no. If lemurs can get it, it can be the lemur herpes virus.
1: Yeah.
2: The primate. Like, it's not just us. If you put your name on it, it should be exclusive to us.
1: Going back to earlier conversation, how is it different than the lemur's herpes virus?
2: Right.
1: Oh, wait, this lemur's got herpes. Oh, but this one has human herpes.
2: Yeah, why are you going to say it like that?
1: Right.
2: Are you implying that someone has sex with a lemur, or is this something that you did in the lab and said, oh, crap, he still got herpes?
1: Right.
2: Or did you have sex with a lemur in the lab? Either way, I'm just saying.
1: Exactly.
2: Why do we know this? Why do we know that lemurs have herpes?
1: He's got the lemur herpes.
2: Same thing with koalas. Man, they have chlamydia. Like, who figured that out? I'm just... Look, it doesn't matter.
3: Well, where did you get that from?
2: I'm curious.
3: Don't want to talk about it.
1: What you got in there, buddy?
3: Don't want to talk about it, mate. Well, the person in the Walmart, someone got shot.
2: Someone did get shot.
3: So, man, the manslaughter thing, that's... I guess, dude, it's the Florida naked photo. That's horrible.
2: I agree.
3: But that's got to be the one that sucks the least in my mind. People are saying the nurse, then Walmart, then the fire.
2: I agree.
1: See, I think we're going to go with the Walmart shopper on this one.
2: Because they missed?
3: Because they shot somebody, though. They did shoot somebody.
1: I know that, but
3: I might not mean to shoot you, but I did.
1: I get that.
3: That sucks.
1: I get it. It does suck. Like, I'm not. It does suck, and I'm not saying it doesn't.
3: Would you rather me take a picture of you nude sleeping or shoot you?
1: Shoot at me, Miles. You didn't hit me.
3: But someone got hit.
1: Somebody.
3: Right.
1: Right.
3: I'm talking about you. You're naked. I take a picture of it. I send it to Steve. Go, hee hee.
2: Do not send that to me.
3: Or I shoot you. What would you rather have happen?
2: I would rather he shoot you than send me a new photo of
1: you. Shoot me. To be honest with you, I'd rather be shot than have a naked photo.
2: Because it's in the cab.
1: Right. And it's a story at that point. They're going to be fine. It's not okay.
3: What, you got shot in a Walmart? You're telling people that?
1: Hell yeah.
3: Okay.
1: I'm just working a day at Walmart and I got shot.
3: The merch line is almost to the point of just like, no.
2: It's not worth it.
3: I'm not doing, like, you need more merch areas or something. Figure this out, guys, because people don't want to miss the show. And
2: I don't think it's on the merch table, though.
3: Something slowed them the hell down.
2: People, you've been in line for 20 minutes. We display everything we have available.
3: Just pick something out.
2: You didn't make a decision.
3: Get the hell out of there.
2: It's not difficult.
3: There's
2: one for the chicks.
3: This is my, like, I need this shirt. This is my band.
1: Yeah.
3: You know, like, we have people in front of me. What is going on?
2: How did you not know what you wanted? You've been here for 20 minutes. And not until the guy said, hey, what can I get?
3: Damn it.
2: This is the first time. Why did you even get in line then?
1: And why do you need to see it up close?
3: They also have a code so you can scan it. And you can just order it online and get it sent to your house. Like, No, I'm at the damn venue. This is how you do it. You get the t-shirt and you take it home. That's the way it works in a concert. Mm-hmm. You take something home with you. What's the most ridiculous article of clothing, looking back, that you wore, not because it was ridiculous, but because it was a practical thing to do? So, growing up in West Virginia, I had a deer skin jacket.
2: Sure, makes sense.
3: And it had, like, the tassels that came off the bottom of it.
2: Oh, of course it did.
3: Yeah, but it was warmer than hell. Also had a coonskin hat. It's warm.
2: I know.
3: And it was big enough to cover my ears.
2: So you look like Jimmy Crockett, essentially.
3: I basically look like Davy Crockett.
2: Yeah, Davy Crockett.
3: Yeah,
2: right.
3: Exactly.
2: The coonskin hat. I didn't wear them
3: at the same time.
2: But how cool.
3: But seriously, if I was going out to, like, shovel snow or whatever.
2: Sure.
3: I would put the coonskin hat on. I would not wear the deer skin jacket. Believe it or not, deer skin jacket, not waterproof.
2: Really?
3: So I don't know, like, what the hell is going on with deer. It's like, when it rains.
2: They're probably I hate it.
3: Does the water just go inside their body?
2: As a kid, though.
3: I mean, that's serious.
2: Did you think the fringe was the coolest part of that jacket?
3: It was underneath the arms.
2: Yeah, I was going to say. As a kid, you're like, oh, you got fringe? That's badass.
3: Well, like Rhinestone Cowboy was a popular movie.
2: Yeah, you know, it was a sign of the times, yeah, for sure. I'm glad times have changed.
1: There used to be a stigma around flaking, but now bailing on plans is considered self-care and protecting your peace. Then don't make the plan. No, it's not.
2: Right.
1: We're setting boundaries. No, you're flaking on plans.
2: That's
1: okay? When you... Steve, you and I, we're going to make a plan to hang out later on tonight, okay? Yeah, I could be going doing something else. Yeah, maybe I want to go do something else tonight. But you know what? We've made a plan. I'm going to dedicate this time over here.
2: That's what you agreed to do.
1: There you go. Guess what? You're going to put yourself out a little bit. Be there for your friends.
3: I made a plan 3 days ago to hang out with my daughter. Go to dinner tonight.
1: There you go.
3: I would never cancel on her.
1: No.
3: And not in a million years.

0: No. Will she cancel on you?
1: No. Not unless something crazy.
2: But what if you need to protect your peace, Miles?
1: Yeah, well, no.
2: Go be with your daughter.
1: Jesus Christ.
2: AI. This is also used to feel scary, but now people have entire conversations with AI, even if it's during a Google search. Don't have conversations with AI.
0: Yeah, don't.
2: Come on, man. Get out there. And then this is the number one thing that has become socially acceptable in just the last decade. Location sharing. It used to feel creepy, but now many people have at least one app that will show people right where they are.
0: No, it's still creepy.
1: I don't want you to know where I am.
0: You don't need to know. It's none of your goddamn business.
1: If I want to hang out with you, I would cancel plans.
2: Sometimes it's...
0: right.
2: Sometimes it's easier for, you know...
1: Why don't we meet in Bellingham? Oh, sorry, can't make it.
2: Sometimes it's easier for your wife to see on a map where you are instead of asking and you having to tell her a place that she doesn't know.
0: I like to tell, because I might be lying.
1: I told you guys how much I hate autocorrect on my phone.
0: No.
1: My worst enema.
2: Yeah.
1: I saw a dude shred 5 pounds of cheese in 30 seconds.
0: Oh, yeah?
1: Greatest thing ever. I used to date a baker.
2: Oh, yeah?
1: I need her. And when younger, I played in a band called The Hinges.
0: Oh, yeah?
1: We opened for The Doors. My shoes were tied together without a box. Mm-hmm. Those were the shoes that I got.
0: Yeah.
1: There was no box with it.
0: And they sold them at the grocery store. It's not so like where you used to buy TV Guide and candy and gum. They had a big ass bin, and one bin would be a bunch of big rubber balls for like $1.99, keep your kid occupied.
1: Mm-hmm.
0: Or there's that big ass shoe bin, and every shoe looked exactly the same. You just had to find your size. And the words I hated most, you'd be in line at the grocery store. My father rarely went. I take after him on that tip, but we'd be there. And he'd turn around, look at me and my brother, and say, what size shoes you guys wear now? And we knew that meant he just saw
1: the
0: supermarket
1: deal
0: bin. And it's like, dude, please. So you try to lie, because the last thing you wanted was him to actually buy you these pairs of shoes. So I'd always try to go like a size smaller, right? Because you couldn't try them on there. But then when he got home, he'd be a little upset, like, damn it, Steven, how do you not know the size? And I'm like, I do know the size. I don't want to tell you the size, because if I told you the size shoe correctly, you'd have bought me a pair.
1: Nice,
0: now
1: nice.
0: I can't wear these.
1: The most name brand shoes I ever got were shoes called Keds. That was the biggest name brand shoe I had.
2: It's like the nurse's shoe, isn't it?
1: I don't know what it is now, but back then I was like, this is awesome.
2: The problem is that the places where these bars are is nowhere that I would actually want to go.
0: I was going
2: to
0: say, most of those are, you know, so-and-so Mississippi. Like,
2: exactly. You know, it's not like, you know, Steve's Bar in Seattle. It's like Rick's Bar in Roy. Like,
1: but has anyone said that they knew the bar? Have you ever been called out on a shirt where someone says, like, well, you know that place?
2: You know, ever since I started doing this, Ted has gotten on my case. He has hated it. He's called it Stolen Valor because he has said that if he ever saw somebody wearing a shirt of a bar that he had frequented or that he had been to, he would mention it and want to have a conversation. And if he had mentioned that with me, he would be upset with the fact that I didn't know what bar I was talking about. Now, recently, I was walking down 6th Avenue, and I had one of these shirts on because I was just going to go grab myself something to eat. I was going to just grab dinner for the night. I was walking on my way back. I was exhausted. I was grumpy that day. I was not in a good mood, and I walked, and all of a sudden, I hear, that's the In-N-Out Bar Columbus shirt right there. And I stormed off. I just kept on walking. I was like, no freaking way. This guy actually called me.
1: Ted's right.
2: And it was from like Columbus, Ohio or something like that. It's like, how the hell do you know what this bar is?
0: He went to Ohio State.
2: Doggone it, man. What?
3: And now, the Men's Room legacy continues. Unfortunately, what you're about to hear is real. The members of this radio program are simply not that bright. Or what some people would call educated. They are merely stupid. They're not trying to offend anyone on purpose. And all have played doctors on TV. You have been warned and are cordially invited to join the party. This

0: the trippers, the grasshoppers, the hip ones, all gathered in secrecy and flying high as a kite.
1: This is the Men's Room with Miles and Thrill. You know what they say, shake your radio more than three times, and your...
2: man doing donuts has pills, weed, cocaine, and guns. By the way, he was arrested. Two taken to a hospital after a machete fight in a parking lot. The Florida man who cut off a diver's air supply, he's finally been caught. And today's rescued animals are two capybaras who walk into a courthouse. That is all.

0: coming on today's very special episode of The Men's Room.
1: And now, here's the question.
2: Hola, bitches. Good day to you and yours. All right, today is the day that we play Big Dummy, the game show that rewards you for your stunning ignorance. And here's how it works. You call us, we will spin the category wheel. See, it's not that hard, Mike. I don't know how Ted gets this wrong all the time.
3: It's right there.
2: It's like, right there.
3: You just wait for you to say the line.
2: It's the same setup.
3: And bam.
2: Right. Thank you.
3: That's it.
2: Thank you.
3: It's a wheel. It's timing.
2: It's really not hard. Like, Ted struggles with this.
3: Right. Just steps on you all the time.
2: Yeah, it's amazing. So we'll spin the category wheel, and then we'll ask you a question from that category. But here's where Big Dummy separates itself from your average, more reputable game show. We will continue to ask you questions until you get one right. Because as always, we want you to leave here smarter than you showed up. Now, so far this year, our biggest dummy has been the lovely and talented Robert, who thought the hippocampus was a college for obese people and found a way to answer 12 consecutive questions wrong. Can you do better? Of course you can. Everyone else has. So give us a call, and off we go on Big Dummy, brought to you by our friends at Advanced Hair Restoration.
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1: Hello, Patrols. Away we go. Welcome to the 21st Amendment season, episode number 4,572. What a large and a charged program we have for you today. Guaranteed future repeat. Big Dummy is back. Team Sober versus Team Not Sober. Biggest dummy so far this year, that would be Robert. It took him 12 questions to get one right. And as we do when we play Big Dummy, we like to do a little Men's Room poll. The last time we asked you, we had some information on, as far as running goes, the fastest land animals.
2: Oh, right.
1: And the animals that basically run about the exact same speed as humans.
2: Mm-hmm.
1: All right. So we asked you if you're going to try to win a race against an animal that is somewhat close in speed to a human, who would you like to beat? So we had a pig, believe it or not, a pig and a person, they run about the same speed.
2: Oh, yeah.
1: So does a giraffe. You would think that these large animals.
2: I think it would kick your ass. I guess not.
1: Well, from the outside looking in, that would be the coolest animal in my mind to race out of the choices.
2: I don't remember all the other choices. You got a pig, you got a giraffe.
1: We have a chicken and a squirrel.
2: Yeah, the giraffe wins. I mean, come on.
1: So we pitted you in a 40 against these four animals. Here's who you said you wanted to beat in a race. Coming in at fourth place, 12% said, I believe that I could beat the squirrel.
2: I don't know, man.
1: Squirrels don't run in a straight line.
2: They don't run in a straight line, but they look quick. I guess maybe in a dead sprint they're not that fast. Yeah. I don't know.
1: Third place would be a giraffe at 15%, followed by a pig at number two at 28%, and a chicken at 45%.
2: So people are confident they could beat the chicken.
1: They could beat the chicken.
2: Yeah, right? Feeling good about
1: but if
2: yourself.
1: If you don't beat the chicken, I see. I think that would be the most embarrassing animal to lose the race to.
2: I agree.
3: You're not wrong.
1: So, yes, exactly. So today on the poll, we have old-timey things that white people used to call people.
2: All right.
1: And they also came out with the whitest phrases of all time.
2: All right.
3: Okay.
1: So people online are sharing their favorite white people phrases. And odds are, and things that white people call each other, okay? Odds are you probably heard most of these bangers, or maybe you're even guilty of saying them yourself. Here are some of the highlights. Okay. So the whitest phrases of all time. You and what army?
2: Very white.
1: Yes. You know, you and what army? Okay. Newsflash, buddy.
2: The black version of that would be put your chest into it.
3: Say it with chest.
2: Yeah. Yeah, say it with your chest. Right.
1: Next,
2: same basic thing. You're getting there. Just different way that you phrase it.
1: All right. It's a newsflash, buddy. You're not going to be able to do that today.
3: I still do that.
1: Newsflash.
2: Do you say newsflash?
3: From time to time. It's not all the time, but newsflash.
2: Okay.
1: Another white phrase. The greatest white phrase of all time. Get a load of this guy.
2: I feel like that's very Italian.
3: Get a load of this guy. We're like an 80s New Jersey here.
2: Yeah.
3: Get a load of this guy.
1: Yeah, get a load of this guy over here. Look at him. Check his eye. I've had it up to here.
2: Oh, God.
3: Yeah.
1: Another white guy phrase.
3: I use it.
2: The black phrase for that would be, do it again. Do it again. Like I said, it's the difference in parenting, right? White people say, hey, Billy, don't do that. Black people are like, do it again.
1: I've had it up to here.
2: Do it again. Yeah, go ahead. Do it again.
1: You're on thin ice, Buster.
2: Oh, wow.
1: Another of the whitest phrases of all time.
2: I'm about to beat your ass.
3: About to say, that's usually parents to kids. You're on thin ice.
2: I feel like that's more teachers.
3: Right. Yeah. If I was
2: you're
3: to
2: on
3: say,
2: thin ice, sir.
3: Right. If I was to say that to a random stranger in a bar, you know, who's mouthing up, you're on thin ice, buddy, I'm getting my face punched.
2: Yeah, he'd be like, you know I can beat you up, right?
1: Another white phrase. Oh, yeah, tough guy. For crying out loud. Another white phrase. You can't just waltz in here and do that.
3: Right.
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2: That's right. Oh. And finally,
4: hey, Doofus, let me get
2: this up. Is everybody. This is anybody you meet at any time. Wanker. Yeah, wanker, give me a Big Mac.
3: Good Lord.
2: A large fry and a Diet Coke. So those are your choices on our poll. You got to refer to everyone at any time that you meet, male, female. It does not matter. You're buying a movie ticket. Yes, yeah, schmucko, I want to see Mandalorian and Grogu. Give me two of those.
4: I think it's best when you're doing a job interview. You know, you walk in and you're like, hi, I'm general manager, William. All right, schmucko.
2: Yeah.
4: Let's sit down and talk about this.
2: What do you mean am I qualified? Are you kidding me, schmucko? I wouldn't be sitting here. Wouldn't be wasting your time, schmucko, or mine.
4: Schmucko.
2: There's your mentor poll.
3: I'm going Doofus on that one.
4: Doofus?
3: I like Doofus.
4: I think I'm taking schmucko.
3: I feel like I can play off Doofus. What up, Doofus? This guy's here for a good time.
4: Yeah, it's not quite as insulting.
3: Right.
4: I like schmucko. I'm going schmucko.
2: So pick an old-timey word there that you're going to refer to everyone as for the rest of your life. Will it be Buster, schmucko, Doofus, or wanker?
4: What are you picking?
2: On this one, I like schmucko a lot.
4: I'm telling you, man, schmucko's got power.
2: Yeah.
4: It's everyone you meet. Exactly. Hey, what's up, schmucko?
2: Mm-hmm.
4: And we meet so many people. You know, the bosses, they're always trying to, I don't know, impress clients or whatever. Like, hey, they're spending a lot of money on the station. I'd like you to meet these guys. Yeah, sure. Hey, what's up, schmucko? I'm thrilled.
2: What are you sponsoring there, schmucko?
4: Yeah.
2: Which station? Okay. Game is up. Big Dummy 206-803. Rock Steve, who is our first contestant ready to play the big game?
4: Hello, Devin. Welcome to the men's room.
5: Big Dummy.
6: Hola.
2: Hola. Devin, are you sober or not sober?
6: Sober.
2: All right, Devin, welcome to Big Dummy. Okay, Devin, refer to everyone as Buster, Schmucko, Doofus, or Wanker.
6: I got to tell you, I've never heard Schmucko, but I think I'm going to go with that one.
2: All right, Schmucko, you got it.
4: You never heard Schmucko?
6: Never.
4: Oh, man.
2: Never heard someone call someone a schmuck?
4: Yeah,
6: I
4: you
6: heard schmuck, but not Schmucko. That was a fancy one.
2: Well, I'm just, you know.
4: Schmucko.
2: Schmucko. It's got a little more jersey to it.
4: It really does.
6: Yeah.
4: Really does. All right, Devin, here is your question. Before being dethroned by Modelo Especial in 2023, what was the best-selling beer in the United States?
6: Corona.
2: Bud Light.
4: Bud Light.
3: Corona did pretty well because of the pandemic.
4: Yeah.
3: Everybody wanted it because of the pandemic.
4: Which is odd. Corona does very well, but yeah, I want to say it's still Modelo, and then I think Bud Light's number two.
3: Yes.
4: I think it is. Which
6: I'm
4: is
6: not
4: amazing.
6: Picking Modelo, I'm picking Corona.
3: I think Michelob's up there, too. They had,
4: really?
3: They had a huge surgeon's, man.
4: Why? I mean, it was advertising?
3: It's a good golfing beer.
4: Yeah, I guess. All right. Question number two for you. How many ghosts appear to Scrooge in A Christmas Carol?
6: Oh, I've never seen it. I'm just going to throw a random number out there. Four?
2: Four is correct. You got it?
4: You know.
3: Trick question.
2: Jacob Marley, the ghost of past, present, and future.
4: Yeah. And what was Jacob Marley's deal? He what, like?
2: He was a former co-worker of his.
4: Mm-hmm. All right.
2: In their accounting firm or whatever the deal is.
3: When they were both coming up, I think.
2: Yeah. And he passed on, and he comes back, and he's got all the chains and all that stuff, and he's there to warn Scrooge that he's going
4: to change his ways.
2: And ghosts are coming to explain to him why.
4: Why did Jacob Marley have chains?
3: Because he let his worldly possessions weigh him down.
4: You're being serious,
3: yes.
4: Right? Okay. I was just curious.
3: To a degree, yeah.
4: Like, if I come back as a ghost.

0: ghosts. They'd be like, why do you have chains? Like, I don't know.
1: Because
0: it's a ghost thing.
1: At the end of his chains, like, they were anchored to, like, ledgers or something like that. I don't know. But it was basically was consumed by his work. He was consumed by his lust for money and his greed and all that
0: stuff. Okay, a few other questions. Just saying, all right, I'm Scrooge. My buddy Jacob Marley comes back. He explains his chain situation. He tells me these ghosts are going to show up. I'm like, cool. Good looking out. Why didn't anybody do this for you?
2: For Jacob?
1: Yeah, he didn't have any friends. His only friend was Scrooge, and he was still alive.
0: And again, you're being accurate here, right?
1: I believe so, yeah.
0: Okay. All right. Well,
1: Scrooge didn't have any friends other than Marley.
0: And he died.
1: Yeah.
0: Okay.
2: Game is Big Dummy, 206-803-ROCK.
0: Hello, Bear. Welcome to the binge room.
3: Hola, gentlemen.
0: Hola.
2: Bear, are you sober or not sober?
3: Sober as a judge, unfortunately.
4: All right, Bear.
0: I know some judges. I don't know if that's exactly the most accurate thing.
2: Okay, Bear, a men's room poll. You're going to refer to everyone as Buster, Schmucko, Doofus, or Wanker.
3: So I'm going with Buster only because I'm going to be changing my voice to a 1920s gangster.
2: All right.
3: So it's going to go like, Buster, see?
2: Yeah,
3: Buster,
2: okay.
3: Yeah, I guess it's over. Buster.
2: All right.
3: Yeah,
0: that works. Yeah. Something about non-offensive that way. All right, Bear. Here's your question. What type of birds are the stars of the 2006 movie Happy Feet?
3: Penguins.
2: One and done.
0: All right, before we let you go, give you a 50-50 question.
3: Okay.
0: Two or six of the 20 highest grossing movies of the 1980s, how many have not had a remake, sequel, or prequel?
3: Ooh, that's a good one. I'm going to go with six.
0: Only two. Two. Believe it or not, right? So of the top 20 grossing movies, and those two movies are E.T. and Rain Man. All right, so all of the other ones, there is Return of the Jedi from Star Wars. These are all your top 20 from the 1980s. Return of the Jedi, Empire Strikes Back, Batman, Raiders of the Lost Ark, Ghostbusters, Beverly Hills, Back to the Future, Indiana Jones and the Last Crusade.
2: Beverly Hills, what do you mean?
0: Beverly Hills Cop. Indiana Jones and the Temple of Doom, Top Gun, Tootsie, Crocodile Dundee, Rain Man, Three Men and a Baby, Fatal Attraction, Who Framed Roger Rabbit, Beverly Hills Cop 2, Gremlins, and Rambo First Blood Part 2. So in other words, 18 of the top 20 movies from the 1980s have had remakes or sequels or prequels.
2: Damn.
0: So when people screw Hollywood's out of ideas, I mean, maybe, maybe not, but there's some evidence to suggest that.
2: Game is Big Dummy, 206-803-ROCK.
0: Hello, Matt. Welcome to the men's room.
5: Hola, schmuckos.
0: Hola.
2: Matt, are you sober or not sober?
5: Sober today.
2: All right. Okay, Matt, you going to refer to everyone as a schmucko?
5: Yeah.
2: That's your pick? One. Okay.
0: That's a good one, yeah.
1: That's a good one.
0: Try it tonight. See how it works out. All right. Your question, what cooking fuel is produced by treating wood without oxygen? Sorry, by heating wood without oxygen.
5: What cooking fuel? Kerosene?
2: Propane?
0: Charcoal.
1: Charcoal.
2: Oh,
1: yeah.
2: Charcoal.
0: Yep. Sounds much fancier when you describe it that way, but yeah, in the end, charcoal.
1: You heat it without oxygen.
0: That is correct.
1: How does that work? You just make it really hot.
0: Because you just heat the coals and then they essentially themselves,
1: okay.
0: Right? So you're not... All right, your question. In Pinocchio, what are the bad boys on Pleasure Island turned into?
5: I don't have a clue.
0: If you're a bad boy on Pleasure Island, you get turned into an ass.
1: Bunch of jackasses.
0: Well, they say donkeys, but I'm sticking with ass.
1: I call them a jackass. And,
0: went to an island full of ass. What do you know? It's Pleasure Island. All right, your question. What state's name is the first M of the 3M company?
5: Minnesota.
0: Boom.
2: Nice work. Game is Big Dummy, 206-803-ROCK.
6: Big Dummy!
0: Hello, Adam. Welcome to the men's room.
7: Hola, you wankers.
0: Hola.
2: Adam, sober or not sober?
7: Not sober, Miles.
2: Good for you, Adam. All right.
7: Hey, you guys need to put you in front of wanker. It sounds better.
2: You wankers.
0: Yeah, however you want to do it, man.
2: So you're taking a wanker. All right.
0: Taking a wanker. Yeah. Sounds like a personal break. All right, your question. Who was the model for the NBA logo?
7: Oh, man. I know Will Chamberlain.
4: Nope, Jerry West.
0: Jerry West, yes, indeed. All right, what brand of cereal's mascot was Wendell?
7: I'll say,
1: Everyone loves the cereal.
0: Not my kids, though.
1: Really?
0: It's weird. I mean, they don't hate it, but they're like, eh. They're very meh about it.
1: What do they like?
7: I wanted to say Cookie Crisp, but I don't think that's right.
0: Not Cookie Crisp, it is Cinnamon Toast Crunch.
2: Huh.
0: And my kids like Cheerios, straight Cheerios, man. Not even Honey Nut Cheerios. We tried to get them on Honey Nut Cheerios.
2: It should be like the Quaker Oats guy. Or like the Cream of Wheat guy.
0: What do you mean?
2: Wendell. Like when I think Wendell, yes, it's Wendell. One of those two guys. One of those two wankers.
0: Those two wankers.
7: There you go.
0: All right, your question. How many game pieces or tokens are there in a game of Monopoly?
7: 7?
0: 8.
1: So you got the shoe, the top hat, the iron, the car, the dog.
0: I still have the thimble.
1: The thimble, yep. And then, which two am I missing here?
0: I don't know.
2: The car?
1: I already got the car.
0: You got car, dog, thimble,
1: hat, shoe. I don't know.
0: Let's I really don't know here. The rest. Yeah, we just need to look that one up, man. Now it's bugging me. I didn't care until I brought it up.
1: Let's see here. We got... Oh, there's a man on a horse and a cannon that we're missing.
0: Ah, okay.
1: And a wheelbarrow.
0: A wheelbarrow. All right, your question.
1: Ship.
0: What nation is home to the Komodo dragon?
7: Japan?
2: Galapagos Island?
0: Nope, Indonesia.
2: Oh. Ooh.
0: That's a reason not to go to Indonesia.
2: Question 5, Adam.
1: Always something new with that country.
0: I know. All right, in 2008, Prince Harry returned from military duty in what country?
7: Europe? England?
0: He was in Afghanistan.
7: Oh, God.
0: Don't worry, you got the right planet. Don't let it bug you. All right. In NATO's phonetic alphabet, what is the letter C referred to as?
7: I'm going to get it wrong. I'm going to add Kappa.
2: Charlie.
7: Yeah.
0: I also would have accepted Chuck.
1: Right, Charles.
0: Charles, you know, however you want to be. All right, what is the most popular day for people to eat ice cream?
7: Friday.
2: It should be Sunday.
0: It is Sunday.
2: Is it Sunday?
0: It is Sunday, believe it or not.
1: I thought you meant day of the year.
0: Oh, no.
1: I was like, isn't it ironic, like the day after the Super Bowl or something like that?
0: I guess I should have clarified. Right. That's fair. All right, in Disney's Dumbo, what kind of animal is Dumbo's only friend?
7: A mouse?
1: Mm-hmm.
2: Okay.
0: Why does he only have one friend? I never wanted to see Dumbo, and I haven't. Like, was he a loser? Did he suck? I mean, like, what's his... I know he had big-ass ears and he could fly or something. Right,
1: but it has been such a long time, but I believe it's because he was born at the circus, so he didn't, you know, really get around with a bunch of other animals. You know, he just had he and his mom until he was separated from his mom because mom freaked the F out, and then she got taken away. Like, mom did not have a very good ending.
0: That's the Disney.
2: It's a Disney.
0: It's the Disney.
1: Exactly.
0: Your parents are going to die.
1: But right? I think, it's been so long since I've seen it, but I think it's just because he was there in the circus, mouse is like, hey, dude, what's up? And, you know, he was able to sneak into the pen.
2: Yeah. All right. More Big Dummy coming up, 206-803-ROCK. 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
1: Okay, this is Big Dummy, 206-803-ROCK. Steve, who is our next contestant ready to play the big game?
2: Hello, Eric. Welcome to the men's room.
3: Big Dummy!
4: Hola, bitch, hola.
1: Hola. Eric, you sober or not sober?
4: Sober as a gopher, my friends.
1: All right, Eric, welcome to Big Dummy.
2: You say sober as a gopher?
1: Yes, he did.
5: What's the last drunk gopher that you've seen, sir?
2: Earlier this morning, taking the dog out. He's always hammered, though.
1: All right, Eric, our men's room poll. You're going to refer to everyone you know as either Buster, Schmucko, Doofus, or Wanker. What do you take it?
4: Absolutely Wanker.
1: Wanker.
4: Absolutely.
1: Okay.
2: Wanker.
1: All right, Wanker.
2: That's big in England.
1: Mm-hmm.
2: Yeah, you bloody Wanker. All right, here's your question. 1, 2, 3, or 4. How many years did it take Michelangelo to paint the ceiling of the Sistine Chapel?
4: 2 years.
2: Four. He was real slow. Real slow.
1: It was a pretty big gut piece.
2: Most people don't know that it was paint by numbers. All he had to do was match the paint color to the number.
5: He was just lazy.
2: Yeah, he really was. Could have done it in a month.
5: Mm-hmm.
2: I think he charged by the hour.
5: Right. World Cup was on.
2: Mm-hmm. That's what it was. Like, yeah, hey, man, World Cup, bro. I'll be there. All right, your question. In the 1890s, what type of cheese did a California man named David Jacks introduce?
4: Parmesan?
1: 19 what?
2: It was the 1890s. It's a man in California named David Jacks introduced...
1: Colby Jack cheese.
2: Monterey Jack. What is the difference between Colby and Monterey?
5: Let's find out.
1: Oh, Monterey's in California.
2: That's exactly. Yeah. I'm assuming that is where he was.
5: Between...
2: Wouldn't have been as popular if it were Oakland Jack
5: Monterey
2: cheese.
5: Monterey and...
2: Fresno Jack.
5: Monterey Jack is a mild, creamy, and uniform white cow's milk cheese. Colby Jack is a blended marble cheese made by pressing together curds of white Monterey Jack and orange-dyed Colby cheese.
2: Okay. Well, I like them both.
5: Gotcha. Okay.
2: All right, your question. The Jeffersons was a spinoff from what sitcom?
4: Oh, man.
2: Moving on up, moving on up.
4: The Sopranos.
6: You big dummy.
2: So close. All in the Family, yes. The Jeffersons spun off from The Sopranos.
6: Get lost, dummy.
2: All right, your question. What was the other name for the Whitechapel murderer? More popular name for the Whitechapel murderer.
4: I have no idea.
2: I guarantee you've heard of this person.
5: He had two special names?
2: He did, yeah.
5: Come on, man.
2: Think one of the original serial killers.
4: El Chapo. I don't know.
1: What's that a saying?
5: Zodiac?
2: Jack the Ripper.
5: Jack the Ripper.
2: Yeah.
5: Okay.
2: Also the Whitechapel murderer.
1: Question 5, Eric.
2: Question 5. What TV show, also a movie, takes place in the fictional city of Sunnydale, California? It was both a TV show and a movie. I want to say it was a movie first, then it became a TV show.
4: Oh, man.
2: Cult classic.
5: When did the show run?
2: I believe, maybe the late 80s into the 90s.
5: All right. I know Sunnydale.
4: Man, I don't know. It's not Fresh Prince of Bel-Air, but Fresh Prince of Bel-Air, I guess.
2: He would have been the Fresh Prince of Sunnydale.
1: Is it Buffy the Vampire Slayer?
2: Buffy the Vampire Slayer.
1: Yeah.
2: Like you didn't know, Miles.
1: I did know.
2: How did you know that?
1: Huh?
2: How did you know?
1: Well, you said it was a movie that became a TV show.
2: Yeah.
1: Buffy the Vampire Slayer.
2: Okay.
5: Yeah.
1: And there's not a lot of those. There's MASH.
2: There is Buffy. Not a lot of movies.
1: No, that's what I'm saying.
2: TV shows, yeah.
5: Oh, there's plenty.
2: Movie first, then TV show?
5: TV shows spawn for movies.
2: All right, come on. What do you got? I can think of MASH. I know Buffy.
5: Well over 150 to 200 distinct English language series spawned directly by movies since the mid-20th century. MASH, Friday Night Lights, Fargo, Cobra Kai, Stargate.
1: All right.
5: Coming up on TV time.
2: Yeah. All right, your question. Which original Star Trek character was played by James Doohan?
4: Spock.
2: That's Scotty. Scotty. Yeah.
1: Scotty. Question 7, Eric.
5: Giving it all she's got.
2: Question number seven. What is the only New England state with no Atlantic coastline? The only state in New England that does not border the Atlantic.
7: That's not New England. That's not New England.
4: Vermont?
2: Boom.
7: Got him.
2: Big brain.
7: Nice job. Nice job.
1: Game is Big Dummy, 206-803 Rock.
8: I thought the original colonies.
2: Yeah, you in Georgia. I'm like, definitely not.
8: Yep.
2: Hello, Harrison. Welcome to the men's room.
9: Hola, bitch, hola.
1: Hola. Harrison, are you sober or not sober?
9: Not sober.
1: What are you doing over there?
9: We're grilling out right now.
1: Oh, really? What are you putting on there?
9: Some skirt steak.
1: Okay. Ooh. All right.
9: Brussels sprouts. Some corn.
2: You know, the skirt steak, that's a...
1: Wow.
2: It's a nickname.
1: Yeah, it is. What are you doing tonight? Skirt steak.
2: Day. Suzanne was talking about it earlier on YouTube. She was trying to convince you to work. Kill.
8: Yeah, yeah. No, I was asking her the... Because we were talking about women going commando.
2: Yeah.
8: And how it's just not really a good idea. I said, well, what about, you know, wearing something flowing? Like, you know, kind of like a kilt. Like skirts or dresses.
2: But I noticed that both Suzanne and Lisa there were both like, hey, you should work. I think they want to see your testicles, Mike.
8: It might have to happen.
2: That's the point that I'm making.
1: Harrison, you're going to refer to everyone as what? Buster, schmucko, doofus, or wanker?
9: Wanker.
1: Wanker.
2: Wanker.
8: Wanker.
2: All right, you wanker, here's your question. What is the only mammal covered in scales?
9: Kangaroo.
2: The scaly kangaroo.
1: Only mammal scales. Covered in scales.
2: It is covered in scales.
8: I think it's one of those where it's technically a mammal, right? Or is it...
2: No, I mean, it's a mammal.
8: It is a mammal.
2: I mean, you look at it and basically it looks
1: is
2: like...
1: Is it an armadillo?
2: It's not an armadillo. I'll give you a hint. One of the parents on South Park had sex with one.
8: Oh, no. It's a pangolin.
2: A pangolin.
8: Oh.
2: I knew that clue would work. Is that Randy?
8: I think it was. That was the pandemic episode, if I'm not mistaken. Doggone it.
2: Oh, yeah.
8: The pangolin. Poor little pangolin.
2: All right, your question. Scarlet Overkill is the name of the villain from what movie franchise?
9: Toy Story?
8: Yeah.
2: Despicable Me.
8: Oh. That was, that might have been one of the Minions movies.
2: Possibly.
8: Sandra Bullock.
2: You know what's interesting about the Minions, right? So everyone enjoys them. They're funny. You get a gist of what's going on. You have a rough idea of what they're talking about. When they air Despicable Me in other countries, they dub the Minions in a slightly different accent.
1: Correct. Yeah.
2: Because they're like, look, this is the reason we kind of understand what they're saying is because they're kind of speaking English, but not really.
1: Right.
2: So when they did it in China, they were like, the Minions meant nothing to anyone. And then when they redubbed it and had kind of a Chinese slant to it, so to speak, people were like, oh, right.
8: It's also a combination of like Spanish, Italian, French, Russian, and English. Like they just garbled a bunch of different terms all in there. Yeah.
2: I just want to see the people that do them because I'm fascinated by the Minions. I really am, man. All right. Your question. What food manufacturer produces Cheese Whiz?
9: Hasbro.
1: Hasbro?
2: Hasbro makes toys.
1: Kraft.
2: Kraft, yes indeed.
1: You are high, Harrison.
2: Hasbro, yeah.
8: Hasbro, yeah, you know. Were you thinking Nabisco over there, bud?
2: Probably. All right, your question. Who is associated with the address 221 Baker Street? London.
8: Mm-hmm. Mm-hmm.
9: The Queen?
1: The Muffin Man.
2: Nope. He was on Drury Lane, you dumbass.
8: Miles.
2: Sherlock Holmes.
8: Sherlock.
2: Sherlock, yes indeed.
1: Question five.
8: What a dumb name.
2: What?
8: Sherlock.
2: It is a stupid name.
8: Any other Sherlocks you've ever met in your life?
2: Not a one. Mm-hmm. Not a one. All right, Michelle Pfeiffer, Halle Berry, and Zoe Kravitz have all played what character in a movie?
8: Oh, yeah. Anne Hathaway, too.
9: Snow White?
2: And Anne Hathaway. Not Snow White. Catwoman.
8: Which was the best?
1: Halle Berry.
8: Halle Berry was looking fine.
2: They're all super hot.
8: Sure.
2: Right? So kind of like when Michelle Pfeiffer was Catwoman, you're like, this is the hottest woman on Earth. Halle Berry takes her. It's the hottest woman on Earth. Now they got Zoe Kravitz. It's like hottest woman on Earth. Mm-hmm. Anne Hathaway. Hot enough.
8: Well, we know who's on the bottom of your list.
2: Well, I do not believe that Anne Hathaway is ugly. By any stretch of the imagination, I just think these other three women, when you put like, look, man, no one's going to look good with them. Sorry.
5: Sure.
2: Like, you're the ugly friend at the bar. Not because you're ugly. You're just hanging out with Michelle Pfeiffer, Halle Berry, and Zoe Kravitz. That's all.
5: Oh, jeez.
2: Yeah. All right. I'm sure I'll still get slapped by her.
5: Yeah.
2: All right, your question. Who is Donald Duck's girlfriend?
9: Daffy Duck?
5: Wow. It's 2026, kids.
2: Question 7. Oh, man. Skip over that one. All right. Your question. What war provides the backdrop for the terrible movie Gone with the Wind?
9: Civil War?
2: Got it. Yes, indeed.
5: Very good. Very good.
2: That's how my wife got me to watch it, man. I never wanted to see the movie. Just no interest. And she's like, look, man, obviously there's a romantic thing because all movies have that. But she goes, it's a war movie. It's about the Civil War. So I thought, all right, I'll sit down. It's not a war movie. It is nothing but a love story. There just happens to be a war going on. I was so irritated with it. I'm like still mad.
5: Well, it's also 4 hours.
2: It's so long. And anytime you watch a movie, and I'm watching this movie and I'm hating it, but because I started watching, I'm like, I'm going to finish this. I couldn't believe how long it was. And then the word intermission pops up on my screen. Ugh. And I'm like, oh my God, I'm only halfway through this.
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3: Big Dummy!
2: Hello, Corey. Welcome to the men's room.
10: Montgomery!
2: Hola!
1: Corey, sober or not sober?
10: Montgomery!
11: Team sober.
5: All right, Corey.
1: Corey, you're going to refer to everyone as what? Buster, schmucko, doofus, or wanker?
11: I like Buster.
1: Buster.
10: Buster.
2: Right, is that our first Buster of the day?
1: Mm-hmm. Second Buster.
2: Second Buster.
1: The only one we haven't got yet is Doofus.
5: It's the best one on the YouTube poll, though.
2: Really?
5: Yeah, Buster's killing it at 40%.
2: You go, Buster.
5: Way to get it, Buster.
1: Hey, Buster, give me a...
2: Buster's not terrible.
1: Yeah, give me another beer, will ya?
5: Even on the X, 48% of people like Buster.
2: Buster.
5: Mm-hmm.
2: Really? Okay.
5: And Wanker.
2: Guess you're ahead of the curve there, Corey. All right, give me a second on this question, because this is a pain in the ass. Chargaga Gogman Chaga Gogcha Bunna Gog Amog. I'm not saying that again. Is it a mountain, a lake, a river, or a desert? Chargaga Gogman Chaga Gog Chabuna Gaga Mog.
5: You just said it again.
11: You said you weren't saying it again.
5: Come on, man.
2: I lied.
11: A mountain.
5: So that was
1: I'll say a river.
2: It's a river in Massachusetts.
1: What?
5: What?
2: In Massachusetts.
1: Hey, I figured you were going to say it was like an Africa.
5: Somebody's got to say that.
2: C-H-A-R, if you're going to try to put this in. G-O-G-G.
5: You got it.
2: Chargaga Gogman Chagagagcha Buna Gagamog. Yeah, seriously, man. All right. Got that question out of the way. All right. What are the Blues Brothers' first names?
11: Mo and Curly.
1: Jake and Elwood.
2: Yes, indeed. Jake and Elwood.
11: Elwood?
2: Elwood. Are you trying to find someone who actually says the name of this river out loud?
5: No.
2: Are you trying to find someone saying it out loud? Yeah. All right. Your question. What member of the Jackass crew was Keanu Reeves' stunt double in the movie Bram Stoker's Dracula?
11: Steve-O.
2: Wee Man. No, I'm kidding. It was Johnny Knoxville.
11: Nah, that was my other guess.
2: Which state's name is derived from the Choctaw Indian word for red man? There's even a musical about the state.
11: Red man.
2: Mm-hmm.
11: Indiana.
2: Oklahoma.
5: I've got a news anchor who does his best because apparently there's spelling errors. It's a 45 letter name.
2: Yeah.
5: It's a Native American name here. Are you ready for this? Here we go.
12: Lake Chagagagog Man Chagag Agag Chabun Agung Gamog.
2: That's pretty much what I've written here, man. I mean,
5: it's a lot of repeated kind of sections of the
2: it
5: word.
2: It is Chargagagogman Chagagag Chabana Gagamog.
5: There you go. You're going to get good at this, man. All
2: right. Your question, what ancient creature took its name from the Greek words for terrible lizard?
11: Terrible.
2: Ancient creature. Ancient. Greek god. Greek words for terrible lizard.
11: Dragon.
2: Dinosaur.
8: Oh, Lord.
2: Yeah, I mean, it's right there.
1: Okay. Question six.
2: Question number six. The dish pad thai originates from what country? Come on,
11: it's
2: man.
11: It's not Thailand?
1: Yes.
8: It is Thailand. Yeah, it's,
2: come on,
1: it's
2: man.
1: It's right there in the name. Game is Big Dummy 206-803 Rock.
8: Mad Greek here on the YouTube says that the name of that lake sounds like you asking for another beer after a late night.
2: He's not wrong. Can I get a Chargagagagmon Chagagag Chabana Gagamag?
8: Fill it up.
2: You think that's actually like some native word of the just like, hey, tell the white man. It's the name of this river. Chargagagagamon Chagagag Chabuna Gagamag.
8: They even got a sign for it. Have you seen this sign?
2: No.
1: You should name a beer after it.
2: Yeah.
1: Just, give me a shot.
2: Come on, man. It's from the pristine waters of the Chargagagagamon Chagagaga. God damn. Yeah. Hello, Eli. Welcome to the men's room.
10: Next available date, it is looking like...
8: Hey, Eli.
10: The earliest that I could have him, it would be...
2: John, point out, Eli works in customer service. Should we listen in? He's clearly on another call. Hey. Oh, he just hung up.
1: Hello.
2: Hello, Jeff. Welcome to the men's room.
13: Your girl and your Johnson.
1: Jeff, are you sober?
14: What's happening? What's going on?
1: Are you sober or not sober?
14: Team sober.
1: You said sober. All right, Jeff, you're going to refer to everyone as what? Buster, schmucko, doofus, or wanker?
8: Uh-oh.
14: Jefe. Oh, hold on. Oh, I can hear. Can you hear me?
2: Yep, we got you
1: now.
13: You, your girl, and your Johnson.
14: Oh, there it is.
1: All right, Jeff, what are you referring to everyone as? Buster, schmucko, doofus, or wanker?
14: Soon to be Miles, ass man, Montgomery. We're going with schmucko.
1: Schmucko.
2: Schmucko.
14: Okay. Schmucko.
2: All right, schmucko, here's your question. It's multiple choice. An ambush is the name given to a group of what animal? Tiger, hyena, rattlesnakes, or rhinos? An ambush. So tiger, hyena, rattlesnakes, or rhinos?
14: I'm trying to think of the one that I think most is always in packs. Is that hyena?
2: Tigers, believe
1: it. It's tigers.
2: But tigers are generally solitary.
8: They are, but they still ambush their prey.
2: They do ambush their
6: What's
2: prey.
6: What's that?
2: But that's what they call a group of tigers. I'm like, there is no group of tigers.
8: That's why you don't hear it often.
2: That's a good point. All right, on the TV show South Park, which character wears a blue hat with the red pom-pom on it?
14: Is that Eric?
8: Nope.
1: Stan.
14: God damn it, Stan. Okay.
2: All right, another multiple choice question for you. 21, 31, 41, or 51. How many miles long is the Panama Canal?
14: Say that again, you broke up.
2: 21, 31, 41, or 51. How many miles long is the Panama Canal?
14: How long is the Panama Canal? 51?
1: Got it. There
2: well
1: you
2: done.
1: Go.
14: All right.
1: Nice word. More Big Dummy coming up, 206-803 Rock.
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0: Hey, it's Jen Hatmaker. 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
1: From now on, you're going to refer to everyone by this name. 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
1: All right, Buster.
3: All right, Buster, here is your question. What Pacific atoll was the site of nuclear tests between 1946 and 1958?
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3: 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All right, before we let you go, I'll give you a 50-50 question. 56 or 96, how many bags of poop, pee, and puke are on the moon?
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3: What was your guess?
4: 56.
3: 96. Keep in mind, only 12.
1: Who puked?
3: Only 12 people walked on
1: the
3: moon. I don't know. Probably all of them, I would think. But you got 12 guys on the moon, and it's not like you're there for days at a time, right? They're up there for a few hours, I believe it is, before they got hot back on. And in that time, between 12 people being there a couple of hours each time, there are 96 bags of puke and poop and pee.
1: So how many different missions? Four?
3: There three. Were, what was the first one? It was 11 was the first one that went up there. 13 didn't make it. So they went through, what, 17 or 16? There's 11, 12, 14, 15. So I think
5: 27
3: four.
5: Successful or...
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3: Like the worst water balloon in space.
2: You know what? 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Because they didn't say that they're all together.
3: Sure.
2: Right. So they may have, you know, throw them around, do whatever. First man to throw a bag of ass on the moon.
3: Yeah.
2: Hello, Brock. Welcome to the men's room.
4: Hola, bitches.
5: Hola.
6: Brock, you sober or not sober?
4: I am a brown tobe, a sober turd.
5: Okay.
4: And I'm trying to shut my door. Sorry, it's going to be loud for a second.
5: Wow.
4: There we go.
6: Okay. What are you going to refer to everyone as? Buster, Schmucko, Doofus, or Wanker?
4: I'm going to go with my first dog, Buster. So, yeah, I just think of him every time.
2: It's funny. My first dog was Schmucko.
6: Mine's Wanker.
2: All right, your question. How many strings does a typical mandolin have?
4: Four?
6: Five?
2: Eight.
6: Jeez.
2: All right, your question. What was the most important celestial object for the Aztecs?
4: Celestial object.
6: Are you using the bathroom, Brock?
4: No, I'm in the back of my truck.
6: Oh.
4: Why?
6: Sounds like a toilet flush.
4: Oh, no, and the car next to me started up.
2: Their car sounds like a toilet.
4: I guess so. Yeah, no, I'm just finished the stop and just hanging out in the back with you guys. So
2: the most important celestial object for
4: sorry.
2: The Aztecs.
4: Fork.
3: Celestial object.
6: I'll say the North Star.
3: How about the sun?
2: The sun.
3: The sun.
2: But I like fork. In fact, that is so wrong, I almost want to take it as the right answer. They just worship the mighty fork.
3: Mighty fork. It's just up there on a pedestal.
2: Just, yeah. Oh.
3: It brings us food.
2: Yes.
3: From the plate.
2: The fork. It lifts food from my plate into my mouth.
3: Pitchforks blew their mind, man. My God.
2: And then the white man brought a spork, and everything changed. I can eat pudding and stab my food. All at once.
3: Mashed potatoes aren't a problem for me anymore.
2: Got it all. All right, your question. That's exactly what Aztecs sound like.
3: That's right.
2: That is exactly
3: this soup is so much better now.
2: All right, your question. What flavor is Grand Marnier?
4: I have no idea.
6: I didn't realize it was flavored.
2: I didn't either, but they insist it is supposed to represent this.
6: Okay.
4: A cherry?
6: Raspberry.
2: Orange.
3: Oh. Orange.
2: I've had plenty of Grand Marnier in my life. I don't like it. Doesn't mean I won't drink it, but I never thought, wow, this tastes like oranges.
3: There's a nice little zest of orange in there. You just go straight Grand Marnier?
2: Yeah, dude, I'm not big on mixed drinks. So, like, if you had Grand Marnier, like, just put it in a shot glass. I'm going to shoot it.
3: Really?
2: That's my thing. Even like vodka, you know?
3: Sure.
2: I just prefer the liquor straight.
3: Okay.
2: You know? That's just me.
3: Flavor it up a little bit, you know? Thin something else out?
2: I mean, I could. But, like, just dump it in my mouth. Because here's the thing, man.
3: How often are you just going after a bottle of Grand Marnier?
2: Well, not so much Grand Marnier, but, like, vodka, right? So my wife likes vodka, but she'll make a drink with it.
3: Right.
2: And I'm like, but most of the drinks you make that have vodka would just be a refreshing drink if it wasn't in there.
3: Sure.
2: So what is the point of the vodka? It's because you want vodka.
3: Correct.
2: So I'm just drinking the vodka and cutting out the middle. You know what I mean? Like, if I want Kool-Aid, I would drink Kool-Aid. If I want vodka, I would drink vodka. But I've never felt the need to have both at once. Like, right. I don't want it mixed. I want vodka. So just put it in a glass. All right. I'll try to keep things simple, man. That's all. All right. Nepal's flag is not a rectangle. Instead, it looks like two what?
4: Oh, shoot. I don't know if I...
2: It's a shape, so it looks like two of these shapes, right?
4: Can we just go boobies?
6: Triangle.
2: Triangles. Yeah.
6: Question five, Brian.
3: Looks like two dogs effing.
2: That's the damnedest flag I've ever seen.

0: All right. Jimi Hendrix, Janis Joplin, Jim Morrison, and Amy Winehouse all died at what age?
1: 27.
2: Magic number. Very good. Very good.
3: Game is Big Dummy, 206-803 Rock.
4: Big Dummy!
0: Hello, Justin. Welcome to the men's room.
5: Hola, gentlemen.
3: Hola. Justin, are you sober or not sober?
5: I'm sober, Miles.
3: Not sober?
5: I am sober.
3: Oh, you are sober. All right.
6: He's sober, Miles.
3: Justin, what are you going to refer to everyone as? Buster,
5: exactly
3: Schmuck?
5: Sober guy would say.
3: What's that?
5: That's exactly what a sober guy would say.
3: Yeah, exactly. All right, what are you referring to everyone as? Buster, Schmucko, Doofus, or Wanker?
5: I want to go Wanker, but it's kind of degrading, so I'll start with Buster.
0: Why is Wanker degrading? Yeah.
3: Hey, Wanker, can I get another beer?
0: Hey!
5: I mean, if I use a British accent, maybe it'll go over a little bit better.
0: I mean, look, Wanker might be an insult, but I still wouldn't feel insulted. You know? This is not a tough enough word. All right, your question, multiple choice. 1, 2, 3, or 4. How many noses does a slug have?
5: Three.
0: I don't know what kind of mutant slugs you've seen. They
3: two.
0: Have four.
3: Four.
0: Four noses.
3: Wow.
7: Why?
0: I don't know. I mean, are they all for smelling?
3: This is my sweet nose. This is my sour nose.
0: Maybe. I don't know. All right. What was writer Eric Blaine's pen name? He wrote Animal Farm. Eric Blaine was his name, but he used a different pen name. He wrote Animal Farm. He wrote 1984.
5: George Orwell?
0: Who?
5: George Orwell?
3: Orson Welles?
6: Was that
0: George Orwell?
3: Oh, George Orwell. That's who it was.
6: I do that too, Miles.
3: Damn it.
5: Oh, what was the answer?
3: George Orwell.
5: Oh, well, that's what I just said.
0: Oh, it is what you said.
3: Okay, right. Well, very good.
0: Yeah. Well, you got it right then.
3: Exactly.
0: Yeah.
3: Okay. Game is Big Dummy, 206-803 Rock.
4: Big Dummy!
0: Hello, Craig. Welcome to the men's room.
8: Hola.
3: Craig, are you sober or not sober?
8: Sober, Miles.
3: All right, Craig. Let's see here. From now on, you refer to everyone as what? Buster, Schmucko, Doofus, or Wanker?
8: I would think like Buster would be most practical, but I just love Doofus.
3: You're gonna go Doofus.
6: There we go. Thank you.
3: All right, finally a Doofus.
0: Finally a Doofus.
3: Yeah, Doofus. Hey, give me another beer.
0: Yeah. Excuse me, Doofus. You go really well on a plane.
3: Can we get you anything else? Doofus, do you have the drink card?
0: All right, your question. The material nylon is named after what two cities?
8: New York and London.
3: Got it. One and done.
6: London.
3: Nice job.
6: In New York.
0: All right. Before we let you go, I'll give you a 50-50 question. Monday or Friday, which day are you more likely to get injured at work?
8: Friday.
3: Monday.
0: It's Monday. And believe it or not, Friday is the day you're least likely to get injured at work.
6: Okay. You're not there.
0: I don't know why that is. Yeah, here, your biggest day would be Wednesday when employees come in.
3: Game is Big Dummy, 206-803 Rock.
0: Hello, Dwayne. Yes, welcome to the men's room.
9: Hola, gentlemen.
3: Hola. Dwayne, are you sober or not sober?
9: I am a little bit drunk, heading to Doobie Brothers in Santana tonight.
3: All's all right.
0: Oh, wow.
9: I'm not driving.
3: Good for you.
9: I'm not driving.
0: Are you going to get high, or are you just going to breathe in the ambient smoke around you?
9: I got my own little thing going on. I'll do my thing.
3: Good for you.
9: I will get high, for real. I will get high.
3: All right, Dwayne, what are you calling everyone tonight? Buster, Schmucko, Doofus, or Wanker?
9: I like Doofus.
3: Doofus.
0: Doofus.
3: Hey, Doofus, give me a beer.
9: That's it.
3: Where's that show at again?
9: It's White River.
3: Oh, White River. Okay.
0: How much weed, how many pounds of weed do you think are going to be at that show? And that, I'm saying just backstage. Not even the people going in. My God, man. All right. Your question. The first character Walt Disney created was what kind of animal named Oswald? Was it a dog, a cow, a rabbit, or a cat?
9: I thought it was the first name for Mickey Mouse, actually, but I'm going to say, I'm going to go with a rabbit.
0: We are correct.
3: Got it.
0: Oswald.
3: One and done.
0: All right, before we let you go, Stoner, let's see here. 50-50 question for you. One or five. How many time zones are there in China?
9: Say again.
0: One or five. How many time zones are there in China?
9: Oh, does China care? There's 24 in the world, so let's go five.
1: Is it one?
0: It's one. Now, to be fair, you're tracking right. It should be five time zones. But China, the government there said, yeah, we're not doing that. It's one time everywhere in the country.
1: Damn.
0: And by the way, as far as Oswald the Rabbit, so that was Walt Disney's first creation that anyone paid any attention to. It ended up going by, actually, I want to say he lost the rights to it to some other company. The guys behind Warner Brothers were not big fans of Disney because the stuff was just so kid-friendly. So that's why they actually created Bugs Bunny. It's kind of an FU to Walt Disney for Oswald the Lucky Rabbit because, you know, Oswald was this real nice guy. Bugs Bunny was the exact opposite. So that was Warner Brothers' way of saying, hey, suck it, Walt.
1: Damn. Mm-hmm.
3: Game is Big Dummy, 206-803-ROCK.
0: Hello, Jarrett. Welcome to the men's room.
7: Hello. Hola.
1: Hola.
3: Jarrett, are you sober or not sober?
7: Sober, driving home.
1: All right.
3: Jarrett, you're going to refer to everyone as what? Buster, schmucko, doofus, or wanker?
7: I'm going to pick Buster. My grandpa's name is Buster, so I'm going to pick Buster.
3: Okay.
0: All right. Buster, here's your question. What was Joe Pesci's character's name in the movie Home Alone?
7: He was the robber.
0: Yeah, with a little gold tooth.
7: I think it was a silver tooth. I don't know his name.
0: That's fair. You guys remember?
6: I believe it was Harry.
0: Harry.
6: Ooh, shoot. He had a last name.
0: He had a last name. Believe it or not. So his name was Harry Lime, which sounds like a description. But believe it or not, they just stole the name of that character from a movie called The Third Man, which was an Orson Welles movie. So whoever the guy was that directed Home Alone loved Orson Welles and picked Harry Lime.
6: Okay.
0: Harry Lime, yeah. All right. Multiple choice question for you. And this is very stupid, but I couldn't help it. So multiple choice. Which of these is not a Lifetime movie? Which of these is not a Lifetime movie?
6: I like it.
0: The Wrong Tutor. The Wrong Mommy, The Wrong Nanny, or The Wrong Boy Next Door. So which one of those is not a Lifetime movie? The sadder news is that three of them are. So The Wrong Tutor, The Wrong Mommy, The Wrong Nanny, or The Wrong Boy Next Door?
7: Let's do The Wrong Tutor.
0: Oh, no.
3: I'm going to go Mommy.
6: Show me The Wrong Nanny.
0: The Wrong Nanny. So if you're a fan of Lifetime, look out for The Wrong Tutor, The Wrong Mommy, and The Wrong Boy Next Door, but there is no The Wrong Nanny.
3: Are they all part of the same franchise, I guess?
0: I think Lifetime, you know, anytime I'm scrolling through and you just see, I have to read the title. I feel like, I don't know if they're all part of the same franchise, but they tend to stick to certain verbiage for things, you know. You know what you're getting into with Lifetime, but yeah, so.
6: No, they look like they're different. It fits the Lifetime.
0: It's
6: rubric,
0: Lifetime.
6: Though.
0: They're giving you an idea of what the movie's about.
6: This forbidden thing, or this killer that's next door.
0: I do want to see The Wrong Mommy. I'm like, how did that happen? All right,
6: you're not my mommy.
0: I'm 18. I just pieced this together. What the hell? All right, your question: what rock guitarist plays the guitar introduction to Michael Jackson's song Black or White?
7: I don't know that one either.
0: We play him on this station. This particular, we play his band on the station. We play two of his bands on the station.
3: I was
0: going to
3: say,
0: actually.
3: Yeah.
0: Maybe even three.
7: I don't know.
6: Play two of his bands.
7: These are tough questions.
0: And we play...
3: We play a song.
0: Play one of them. All.
3: We play one that was a cover.
0: Yeah, play one that's a cover.
6: Jeez, a wish.
0: In fact, I believe if you go to KSW, I don't know, you can get tickets to see this man in Vancouver.
6: In Vancouver. Oh,
3: this weekend.
6: It's, is it Slash?
0: It's Slash. Yes, indeed.
3: All right, question three, Jarrett.
0: Question number three. What war was taking place in the book Lord of the Flies?
7: I think this is question four. I don't know the answer to this one.
0: Get it right, Miles. Get it right.
6: You're the scorekeeper.
0: Don't make Jared come up here and take you out, man.
7: Which war?
0: Yeah, what war was taking place?
7: Is it a real war?
0: It was a real war, yes. It is historically, this war happened.
7: In the United States, is it a civil war?
0: It was not the Civil War. It was World War II.
6: Deuces.
0: Mm-hmm. Yeah, World War Deuce. All right, your question. Eating too much is associated with which one of the seven deadly sins?
7: It's gluttony.
2: Gluttony. Got it. Very good.
0: I'm curious. Mike, can you name the seven? There's gluttony.
6: There's gluttony. Sloth. There's wrath. There's lust. There's greed. There's envy. And there's, hang on, I'm missing one. Pride.
0: Not. Can you name the seven virtues? Believe it, so everyone knows about the seven deadly sins. They also had the seven virtues. It wasn't like they're just telling you what not to do.
6: Putting your dishes in the dishwasher when you're done with them.
0: Right.
6: Locking the door when you
0: buying
6: walk through.
0: Buying your wife flowers on your anniversary.
2: Right. Placing toilet paper rolls.
6: Bring a gift to a house guest. Yeah.
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2: 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Welcome to the men's room.
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4: Hola.
1: Hola. Gravy, are you sober or not sober?
4: Sober right now.
1: All right, Gravy, welcome to Big Dummy.
2: No one named Gravy should be sober. I'm sorry. If you go by Gravy, you should just be drunk.
1: Gravy, who are you referring to everyone as from now on? Buster, Schmucko, Doofus, or Wanker?
4: Well, I grew up in Australia, so I'm going to go with Wanker.
1: Wanker. All right.
2: Why do people call you Gravy? Just curious.
4: My last name's really complicated, so...
2: Okay. That made it easy.
1: Is it an Australian name?
4: No, it's German.
1: Okay.
5: German Gravy.
2: Ooh, German Gravy.
5: Yeah.
2: I don't know if I'd order that on the menu. Like, no explanation. Just says, with German gravy.
5: German
2: Are you going to order it? This sandwich has
1: give
2: a
1: it
2: side
1: a try.
2: Of
1: right,
2: German gravy.
1: You got a little German gravy on your lip.
2: The last time you gave it a try, bro, you ended up with borscht soup or whatever. No, beet soup.
1: Yeah, it was not good.
4: Try it on a schnitzel.
2: Try
5: there
2: it.
5: There you go. That'd probably be good.
2: German gravy on a schnitzel.
5: Yeah.
2: Yeah, that's my pickup line tonight. Hey, girl. You want some German gravy on a schnitzel? All right, here's your question. What author wrote the Dark Tower series?
4: Oh, I have no idea.
5: You've heard of him.
4: J.K. Rowling?
2: Stephen King.
4: Oh.
5: Couldn't get through the first one.
2: With the book?
5: Yeah.
2: I got through the first book, then they put out that movie, and that movie was so bad it made me angry.
5: That's what a lot of people said.
2: It's just not good, right? And it has nothing to do with whether they stick to the story. Like, the movie itself just sucked.
5: Right.
2: Come on. All right, your question, what U.S. state has the highest number of electoral votes?
4: California?
2: Boom.
1: Got it. I
5: was thinking that or Florida.
2: So it's like California, New York, Florida, Texas.
5: Right.
2: Michigan, Illinois. That's why, you know, anytime you're doing the presidential election, you know, they always start with Iowa. Because that's supposed to represent the average American. Then after that, if you know, like, they're not going to New Mexico or Arizona or even here in Washington because we don't have the electoral votes for it to matter.
5: Correct.
2: Right.
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3: Big Dummy!
2: Hello, Andrea. Welcome to the men's room.
6: Hola.
1: Hola. Andrea, you sober or not sober?
6: Painfully sober.
5: Andrea.
2: Okay. Well, you should do something about that.
1: All right, Andrea, what are you going to refer to everyone as? Buster, Schmucko, Doofus, or Wanker?
6: What was the first one?
1: The first one was Buster, then Schmucko.
6: Yeah, I don't know that one.
1: You want Buster. All right, Buster, yep. Buster it is.
2: All right, Andrea, here's your question, and it's multiple choice. Which actress does not share their name with a historical figure? Elizabeth Taylor, Jane Seymour, Helena Bonham Carter, or Anne Hathaway?
6: Anne Hathaway?
2: Carter. Helena Bonham Carter. So Anne Hathaway, that was also Shakespeare's wife. Elizabeth Taylor was also Queen Elizabeth I, and Jane Seymour was the wife of Henry VIII.
1: Yep.
2: Now you know. All right. Your question, what is the universal solvent?
6: Universal solvent?
2: Yes, the universal solvent.
6: Water?
2: Boom!
1: Yep, got it. Very good.
2: There you go. Now you know. Say it with confidence.
1: Game is Big Dummy, 206-803-ROCK.
5: Say it with your chest.
2: Say it with your chest, girl. Water. Hello, Eli. Welcome to the men's room.
7: Hola.
1: Hola. Eli, sober, not sober?
7: Painfully sober. I'm about to be off work here a couple minutes, so.
1: All right, good for you, Eli. Okay, what are you going to refer to everyone as? Buster, Schmucko, Doofus, or Wanker?
7: Schmucko. That seems
1: Schmucko.
7: Like a
1: Schmucko. All right.
7: That's my call. The wife, so.
1: Yeah. Hey, Schmucko. Hey, Schmucko. What's for dinner?
5: Jeez.
2: You even got to use a pillow talk, man. Schmucko.
7: We call each other worse than it's a term of endearment, so.
2: Okay.
5: I feel that.
2: My wife calls me worse, but not as a term of endearment. I think I hear dumbass the most, or just ass. But usually ass, there's a little humor to it. It's like, you're an ass. When it's dumbass, she's not happy. And then I just call her babe. Now, that's not what I'm thinking in my head. But as a smart man who's still married, I don't say it out loud.
5: My wife calls me bitch like Jesse Pinkman.
2: Calls you bitch?
5: All the time.
2: She calls you bitch.
5: All the time.
2: Wow. Damn, dude.
5: All the time. It's like her favorite word.
2: I mean, like, what kind? I mean, she's like, hey, bitch, glad you're home, or don't be a bitch. I mean,
5: yeah, don't be a bitch is basically what it is. Yeah. Damn. And you're bald, which she loves to say, too.
7: That's what we call each other, so.
2: Damn. Don't be a bitch, Mike.
5: And you're bald. Like, okay.
2: Cool. You're a bald bitch, Mike.
5: Thanks.
2: Mike, the bald bitch hawk.
1: Wow.
2: Yeah. Yeah. That was living.
1: That's a keeper.
5: She's mine.
2: Well, you also called her lady of the night.
5: Yes, so. I did.
2: All right.
5: My bitch ass.
2: Here's your question. What actress and talk show host is godmother of Frances Bean, which is Kurt Cobain's daughter?
7: Oh, goodness. Drew Barrymore?
1: Boom. Got it, Eli. One and done.
2: And somehow very that good. Makes sense to me. Before we let you go, give you a 50-50 question. Everyone knows the answer to this, but yes or no, can a platypus vomit?
7: Yes.
5: It's a mammal.
1: Yeah, why would we think it couldn't?
2: Horses can't.
5: Yeah.
2: Rats can't. A lot of rodents can't. Right. That's why rat poison works, is that they can't puke it back up. So not all mammals can vomit, believe it. Do giraffes puke? Can a giraffe puke?
1: It's a lot of work.
2: I'm just curious because I'm thinking, like, you know, when we puke, right, it comes up from the stomach, I get it. But if a giraffe can puke, that has got to suck more than anything
5: they
2: else.
5: They do not vomit in the human sense of spewing waste out of their mouths. Instead, they regularly regurgitate food from their multi-chambered stomachs back up their mouths to chew it as cud.
2: So they basically puke into their mouths, so they eat twice. Chewing.
1: Okay.
2: Have you ever had a meal where you would do that?
1: Eat it twice?
2: If you could, right? Like, dude, that steak was so good. Hang on. There it is.
5: Never tastes as good the second time.
1: Game is Big Dummy, 206-803-ROCK.
2: Hello, Steve. Welcome to the men's room.
8: Me?
5: You.
2: Yo.
1: Hold on.
5: Hello?
2: Steve, you there?
8: Yes.
1: Okay.
2: Welcome
1: Steve,
2: to the show.
1: Are you sober or not sober?
8: Sober.
1: Okay. All right, Steve, what are you referring to everyone as? Buster, Schmucko, Doofus, or Wanker?
8: How about Schmucko?
1: Schmucko it is.
2: Schmucko.
1: Schmucko's doing well with the poll on the players of the game.
9: I'm Schmucko the Clown. You might remember my brother Nipples the Clown. And my other brother Fingers the Clown. That's his name. It's not a suggestion.
2: All right. Here is your question. How many vaginas does a female kangaroo have?
1: Enough.
8: Two?
1: Three, right?
2: Three vaginas in the female kangaroo. One, two, three vaginas.
1: I'm not leaving. I'm staying right here.
2: Mike, can you find out what the purposes of them? You know what I mean? Like, do you have sex with one and give birth out of the other, and the other one's just for show? Uh-huh. Yeah, I mean, like,
5: check this out, boys.
2: And then do you pick the one you want? Like, hey, baby, I'm going to center this time.
5: Side vaginas.
2: Yeah, I'm going for the side.
5: Two separate tubes on the outer sides take sperm from the male during mating and lead to two different uteri. The middle vagina is a central tube that forms and opens up specifically to let the tiny baby Joey travel out of the body during birth. So one's the canal, the other two are reception.
2: Okay, all right. Get some of that side jana, mama.
1: Hey, let me get the left.
8: The middle is a safe one.
2: Yeah, always go to the middle. Man.
5: Not the right one, man. It's got herpes.
2: I have herpes on the right side, but the other two are perfectly clean. All right. Your question. What kind of TV ads were banned in the United States in 1970?
8: Cigarette. Tobacco.
1: Smoking. You got it.
2: Yeah, cigarette.
1: But they allowed chewing tobacco for a while.
2: They did. I mean, even during football games. Who was it?
1: It used to be Earl Campbell was one of the
2: Skull brothers.
1: That's it.
2: Yeah.
1: Walt Garrison had it.
2: That's right.
1: They had Red Man. There was a bunch of chewing.
2: Right. You couldn't smoke, but you could still have tobacco.
5: They played during Vikings games. Skull brother.
2: Skull. That would have been.
5: Right.
2: Why did they not get a Viking for this?
5: Right?
2: Earl Campbell played for the Houston Oilers, as they were at the time. And he went on about Skull. You know, why wouldn't you pick a Vikings player?
5: Right. Come on.
1: Game is Big Dummy, 206-803-ROCK.
2: Hello, Justin. Welcome to the men's room.
10: Hola, gentlemen.
2: Hola.
1: Justin, are you sober or not sober?
10: Sober. Picking up Thai food.
1: All right, Justin. What are you going to call the person at the counter there, Justin? Buster, Schmucko, Doofus, wanker. Or Wanker?
5: Wanker.
1: Wanker.
10: Wanker.
1: All right. Hey, Wanker, you got all? Is everything in there?
5: Got it all there.
2: Thanks, Wanker. All right, your question. What king was murdered by Macbeth?
7: Henry.
2: King Duncan.
5: Duncan.
2: What was it? Duncan.
5: So he ran America. America runs on Duncan.
7: I heard he has good donuts.
2: He has very good donuts. Actually, he has very good drinks. Yeah.
11: Yes.
7: Oh, right. The donuts taste like cigarettes, apparently.
2: What's that?
7: At some of the facilities, apparently, the donuts taste like cigarettes.
2: Yeah. That would be outstanding. Let me get that cigarette-flavored donut. Yeah. I don't have problems or anything. All right, your question. What kind of bird is Alcatraz named after?
7: A pelican?
2: What would you guess?
7: Pelican?
2: Boom.
1: Good job. That's awesome.
7: What?
1: Yeah.
2: I only found that out because we did the Alcatraz tour, which I did not want to do. I'm glad I did. Now I've done it twice. It's worth doing. If you go to San Francisco and you can do the Alcatraz tour, definitely do it.
1: Game is Big Dummy, 206-803.
3: Big Dummy!
2: Hello, Dylan. Welcome to the men's room.
12: Hola.
2: Hola.
1: Dylan, are you sober or not sober?
12: I'm on team sober today. I'm on my way home from work.
1: All right, Dylan, welcome to the program. Big Dummy. Okay, what are you referring to people as from now on? Buster, Schmucko, Doofus, or Wanker?
12: I'm going to have to be Team Wanker.
1: Team Wanker.
2: Team Wanker.
3: Team Wanker.
2: That sounds like a job in a locker room. Hey, where's the Team Wanker? Get in there, man.
1: I need him. I'm stressed out.
2: There you go. All right, your question. What in our solar system is divided by the Cassini division? The Cassini division.
12: I'm sorry, can you repeat the question?
2: I sure can. What in our solar system is divided by the Cassini division?
12: The Cassini division?
2: Mm-hmm.
12: I'm not sure.
2: Well, take a guess.
12: The West?
5: It's the stone planets and the gas planets? I know that's the
2: asteroid. Not a bad guess. Believe it or not, the Cassini division refers to Saturn's rings.
1: Oh.
2: So you see the division in the rings, that's the Cassini division.
3: Okay.
2: Yeah.
12: Huh.
2: Or as we call them, the rings. Interesting question here. I did not expect this. Where is Paddington Bear from?
12: Like literally, like in his little universe or like where he would be written? I don't know.
2: In his universe. Where is he originally from?
12: I have no idea. The woods?
5: Liverpool.
2: Nope.
1: Australia.
2: Nope. Western Hemisphere.
5: Canada.
2: Nope. South America.
12: Alaska.
5: Brazil.
2: Peru.
5: Peru. Oh.
2: And I double checked this. I'm like, that can't be right.
5: They have really good PBA.
2: Paddington Bear. Looked it up. I'm like, yeah.
5: He's British.
2: I know. Even when you see the commercials for the movie, like, hey, mate. Hey, Jones. Hey. But he's Peruvian. I just...
5: Fine name Peru, ain't it?
2: Yes. Traditional Peruvian accent.
5: Oh, now to Lima.
2: All right. Your question. What fictional place can be reached by going, quote, second to the right and then straight on till morning?
12: Sounds like Harry Potter, so Hogwarts.
2: Neverland.
1: Oh.
12: Up close. One of those British fantasy places.
13: Go second to the right and straight till morning.
14: Second star to the right.
13: Come on, Bubbles. Come on.
14: Ooh, that's the first.
13: Ooh. You got long fingered, Bubbles.
2: All right.
14: Further.
2: Your question. For what card game were two jokers originally included into a deck of cards?
12: Two jokers? I don't know. Did they have them in 21? Blackjack?
2: Poker.
1: Bridge. Euchre. What is it?
2: Euchre.
1: Euchre.
2: Yeah. So I guess there were no jokers in the deck of cards. They created Euchre, and for whatever reason, they're like, yeah, we need two more cards.
1: Euchre. All right, Dylan, question five.
2: Question number five. What is the other name for a garbanzo bean?
5: Don't you freaking dare.
12: Ooh.
2: You also find this in the ladies' bathroom.
12: A tampon?
1: Jesus.
2: A chickpea. A chickpea, dude.
5: Wow. Grab me a handful of just, tampons. Crushed tampon.
2: It didn't really test well in the food market, so they changed it. All right. Your question, what city is the fashion center of Italy?
12: That's got to be...
5: It's also a very tasty cookie.
2: It is.
12: Milan.
11: Got it.
1: Very good. Nice work. Nice work.
2: I'm about to say tampon.
5: No, it's a Milan.
2: No.
5: For the chick people. Exactly. Come on, man.
2: Tampon. Well, we said at least guess. He did.
5: Yeah,
2: I give
5: you
2: him
5: know
2: credit.
5: What? That's fair.
2: I didn't see that one coming.
1: Emails coming up next to the men's room at KISW.com.
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2: Dip responsibly.
1: Guys, please give my awesome husband Eric a birthday shout-out since he is a mailman. I know he would love it if y'all did the dirty Germans trying to put a large package into a small mailbox. Would also have maybe a little argument between Vince Neil and David Lee Roth over something trivial. And last but not least, please add a walker said I have AIDS. Thank you so much. That from the lovely Sky.
2: Yeah, you know, I don't know much about putting the large package into such a tight, teeny, tiny mail slot, because most of the mail slots I've encountered are huge. Huge, multiple packages and all at once, but we call that the German way. That's why I'm known as the German mailman.
1: You got any David Lee Roth?
3: You got the day? I got it.
4: Ah, yeah!
5: A script is a story. It's not a story book. I just said
6: Walker
5: that.
6: Walker told me I have AIDS.
1: Gentlemen. Can I get a birthday shout-out for my favorite badass aunt, Penny, AP all day? Happy birthday to the best aunt, a biggest Seahawks fan I know, and half of my favorite duo to go to Vegas with. Could you get some dad jokes and Coach Ted? Hyping her up because football is back. Thanks, guys. That from Andy Mack. No Coach Coach Ted yet. He'll be back on next week on Monday. Let me see if I get any dad jokes. Guys, my wife told me sex is better on vacation.
2: Oh, yeah?
1: Yeah. Said that right on the postcard. My friend asked why my Blackbird was so small.
2: Oh, yeah?
3: Why?
1: I said because it's micro.
3: Ah.
1: And finally, I recently lost my job as an origami instructor.
2: Oh, no.
1: Business folded. All of it is, it's my 39th trip around the sun, and nothing would make me happier than to hear a birthday wish from you guys. Can I please get an owl hitting the window, a little turtle sex, and a dirty German telling me what to expect in my last year of my 30s? Thanks, you guys, for all the laughs over the years and for all you do. That from Morgan.
2: Yeah, your last year of your 30s. Did you just hear those turtles? I think you're going to hear a lot of that. For whatever reason, this seems to be the time to quote-unquote strike it rich.
3: Right.
2: And it's a very simple reason. You are old enough to know what it is you like to do. You are patient enough to actually do it. And you have enough money to pay the prostitute.
1: But Charles, I want to give a birthday shout-out to my smoke show wife, Kelly, making her 40th trip around the sun today. How about a Ray Lewis, Leroy Jenkins, and the captain talking about the fun to be had celebrating her birthday in Cabo? Thanks, guys. That's from Tim, Leo, and Olive.
7: It's time to take off the leash.
3: Ray Lewis or what? Leroy!
8: Ooh, well, ahoy there, and happy birthday to Kelly. Going to Cabo, huh? Guess what? The old captain may spend a time or two south of the border. When you get there, look for a local strip club called Lips and Gristle.
3: God.
8: The doorman should let you right in to say, hey, the captain told me about this joint, Lips and Gristle, and it lives up to its name. And also, Kelly, you already know in Cabo they call her Cabo Kelly. Make your knuckles smelly. I don't know where that came from, but I like you already. Crunch berries.
1: And finally, for the birthdays, old gentleman, it's Bacon's birthday today. He is 38 years old. After a long night of deliveries, he came home to a crock pot roast, cheesecake, and some whiskey.
2: Damn.
1: So how about some thrill shotgun gets, some David Lee Roth thrown in there? Maybe the dirty German can tell him about their favorite crock pot. Thanks, guys. That's from Bacon's dad.
9: Get! Get! Get!
2: Yeah, I don't know why you call it the crock pot. I just call her Sheila. But either way, It takes all day and it smells very good.
1: Oh, we do have one more birthday. Guys, happy 44th birthday to Todd, the man that stole my heart 15 years ago. Stole my heart at 15 years old. Wow.
2: Well, he's an organ harvester.
1: There's never been another person that is more dedicated to his family and friends, and you prove it to us every day. As we continue growing older in age and in gray hairs, you just keep on getting sexier. We love you to the moon and back. Happy birthday, baby. Lots of love. That from Melissa and from Shia. Anything you want.
2: Peter's choice.
1: Yeah, that'll get it.
2: Is that Artemis love?
1: What's that?
2: To the moon and back.
3: Artemis love? To the moon and back?
2: I'm a space nerd, man. I'm gonna tell you, Artemis mission. Went to the moon, and came back. Went to the moon and back. It's Artemis love.
3: Yeah.
2: Yeah.
1: All right, guys. Here you go.
4: Happy, happy, happy birthday. Happy, happy, happy birthday. Happy, happy, happy birthday to you, to you, to you.
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1: Couple of new lists out today on things that can kill you.
2: Oh, cool.
1: Always look forward to this. It's, we have the most dangerous animals.

0: animals by state.
1: By state.
2: Right.
0: What do you think it is in Washington State? You're never going to get it. The most deadly animal in Washington State. I'll tell you what. Mole on it.
1: I only know because you asked me earlier and I got it wrong.
2: Okay.
0: Yeah. Okay.
1: It makes sense. I just didn't know.
2: Right. Because I'm thinking like mountain lions or bears. Oh, really?
1: Chimpanzee.
2: Oh, of course.
0: Well, it depends on the state.
1: Yeah.
0: But as far as being around the world, we got that list today as well. And it has changed up a little bit from the previous year, believe it or not, based on the number of actual deaths.
1: Okay.
0: All right. All right. So the 10 deadliest animals to humans on planet Earth, coming in at 10 this year, dropping two spots, that would be the hippopotamus, averaging 500 deaths per year. And yes, most of them are in Africa.
1: Where else would they be?
0: Well, they could be in Central America.
1: They could be in Central America, right.
2: Absolutely. So they drop back places? Like we're not dying near as much?
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2: To my life.
3: Well, and hippos do it for fun, too, if I'm not mistaken.
4: They're just angry all the time. But you even said on your safari, you could see a lion. The lion's looking at you. Or it's asleep in the road. But if it's not actively hunting and it does not perceive you as a threat, then hippos see you. They want to kill you, period.
5: They have a habit of charging boats, capsizing them as well. Mm-hmm. A lot of drownings. The people on board then either drowned or are killed by the animals themselves.
4: Which way would you rather go? You're in the water.
5: Man.
4: So do you drown or do you want this hippo to? Because you said your boat was chased by the hippo.
5: It was.
4: Yeah.
5: Yeah, exactly. So, I'm going to go.
4: I think drown, man.
5: I'm going to go drowning. Yeah.
4: Drowning, I don't think there's any cool way to die except maybe in your sleep. But the idea of being killed by a wild animal always ranks last to me. Whatever the alternative, burn up in a fire, drown.
3: Not that the hippos at the zoo are just staring up at you like these sons of bitches.
5: Number 9 on the list, 525 deaths last year alone. That was due to elephants. As gentle and thoughtful creatures as they are, they can be deadly. This is in part due to their sheer size and weight. Yes. They are the largest living land animal, obviously, and because of habitat loss and everything else, the group of elephants have been known to raid farms, villages. They will gore and trample any humans that get in their way along the way. Mm-hmm. One blow from an elephant is enough to kill, and around 520 deaths that they know of happened last year.
4: Did you hear about the family? They have lost four family members over the last 12 years to the same elephant.
3: Jeez.
4: There's one elephant in the last 12 years. I don't know what their deal is. I don't know what the elephant's problem is with this family. Oh, yeah.
5: Coming in at number 8, the saltwater crocodile last year alone, 1,103 deaths from saltwater crocodiles. They kill about, on average, 1,000 people a year.
4: Damn.
3: Aren't they only in, two places?
5: Well, I mean, there was a couple attacks off the coast of Mexico. They exist the coast of Australia. So I'm saying more than that, just based on what we know about size-wise, Australia is going to have the bigger one.
4: Sure.
5: There is an American crocodile as well. They don't seem to kill as many people in Florida. Number 7, 2,500 deaths. It is the Ascaris roundworm. That is a parasite that lives on or in another host, causing them harm. The roundworms here is the parasite rather than the vector, like mosquitoes. Roundworms are transmitted when a person accidentally ingests their eggs, which is unfortunately usually when food or drink is contaminated by human feces. That's why you don't want to go swimming in these areas when they tell you.
4: There's poop in the water. Don't get in.
5: Yeah. Right. The worms take residence in your small intestine, use the human body to stay alive, and they feed and reproduce. The resulting disease is characterized by fever, abdominal pain, swelling, shortness of breath, and it kills around 2,500 people every year.
3: Good Lord.
5: These are the world's deadliest animals. Scorpions come in at number 6.
4: Really?
5: With 2,600 deaths per year.
4: Here I am!
5: The venom of 25 species of scorpion can be deadly to humans if you are unlucky enough to get in one's way.
4: How many different species of scorpion are there, man? I only thought there were 9 or 10. I didn't realize there were so freaking many.
5: Yeah. They say venomous animals directly deliver it using specialized body parts. In this case, through a bite or, as a scorpion does, with its stinger.
4: Mm-hmm.
3: 2,500 described species of scorpions worldwide grouped into 22 living families.
4: Damn.
5: Mm-hmm. Okay. The most lethal in the world is considered to be in the Indian red scorpion, which is located in India.
4: I'm going to sting you.
5: Yeah. Number 5 on the list, dangerous and most dangerous animals in the world. That's assassin bugs.
4: Really?
5: They kill 10,000 people a year.
4: What is their deal?
5: Some species of this Central and South American true bug are responsible for spreading Chagas disease.
4: Oh, Chagas.
5: Tropical parasite disease that kills approximately 10,000 people a year globally.
4: So they're getting this distinction because they passed Chagas, not because the bug itself kills it. All right.
5: They are known as kissing bugs, by the way. Charming. Number 4, that would be the saw-scaled viper. 138,000 deaths per year from this snake.
4: Okay? Where does it live?
5: It's the world's most deadly snake in terms of mortality.
4: Jeez.

0: The saw-scaled viper is particularly aggressive, making it more deadly than the snake that is actually the most highly toxic, but is also shy. That would be the inland taipan. They say they're aggressive in nature, paired with its potent venom and presence in high populated areas, make the saw-scaled viper a snake to fear. Jeez. This is going to blow your mind. Number three. Never would have guessed this in a million years.
1: All right.
0: Freshwater snails.
1: Snails?
0: More than 200,000 deaths a year can be attributed to freshwater snails.
2: Is it just the bacteria? Same thing?
0: Because they are a host to deadly parasites. In particular, parasitic flatworms known as flukes. There are as many as 24,000 species of flukes. Most of them are parasites and mollusks. A particularly nasty one is transmitted by freshwater snails. It's called schizosoma. It develops within the snail, then released into the water. Humans get infected from contaminated freshwater.
1: Jeez.
2: Oh.
0: By the way, the flukes penetrate your skin.
1: Stick with the pool.
2: So you're just swimming in the water and these things are burrowing into your skin.
1: You have no idea that it's
2: happening. My word.
0: Number two, human beings. Obviously, we kill about 430,000 people a year. Number one, mosquitoes.
1: Of course.
0: That has remained the same. Now, let's get to the world of the United States of America and circle home here. Now, they say a lot of people have irrational fears of various animals, but others have very rational fears, assuming it's possible they could actually encounter those animals where they live. The website World Population Review put out a list of the most dangerous animals by state.
1: All right.
0: So let's go by states where you've lived, Steve.
1: All right. We'll start with, Virginia.
0: You've lived in Virginia.
1: Yeah, when I was a teeny tiny kid.
0: Okay. What would you assume is the most deadly animal in the state of Virginia?
1: Man, honestly.
0: That kills the most people.
1: Mosquitoes?
0: Nope. Mosquitoes really don't have that much of a high death rate in North America.
1: Yeah.
0: Compared to other areas.
1: I can't even picture an animal in Virginia.
2: Right?
1: Christ.
2: Groundhog.
0: Bull sharks.
1: Oh, okay. Yeah, yeah.
0: In Virginia and in Maryland, the most deadly animal is a bull shark.
1: So, but if you live in Western Virginia, not a problem you're going to have.
0: No.
1: If you live in Eastern Virginia, you do go to the beach. I mean, like, that's culture there, man. Huh. And bull sharks are no joke.
0: No.
1: All right. So Virginia, after that, we moved up to New York State.
0: Okay. New York State.
1: Oh, hang on.
0: This one is exactly what I just told you was not. It's based on the area. It's based on the amount of water there.
2: Mosquitoes.
0: Mosquitoes.
1: It is the only
0: state in the United States of America where mosquito is the most deadly animal.
1: And we lived right on the lake, too. So.
2: Oh, great.
1: But it wasn't super humid or anything like that. But, God, we did have a lot of freaking mosquitoes.
2: Yeah.
1: I'm thinking about it. After that, Colorado.
0: Colorado.
1: Rattlesnakes.
0: No.
2: Ooh.
1: Mountain lion.
0: Nope.
2: Bears.
0: Nope.
2: Deer.
0: It's a moose.
2: A moose. Oh, okay.
0: A moose is the most deadly animal in Colorado, Maine, New Hampshire,
1: really?
0: And Vermont.
1: Huh.
0: Kind of crazy, right?
1: And then after that, Maryland.
0: Merlin.
2: Crabs.
0: Well, bull shark.
1: Oh, that's right. Bull shark.
0: It's the bull shark. Okay. Bull shark.
1: Yes.
2: Right. Yes.
0: So, coyotes. They're the most dangerous animals in four states. Illinois, Minnesota, New Jersey, and Utah.
1: Killing people?
0: Yes.
2: Jeez, Wiz, how desperate are they?
1: Yeah, I'm just saying, you know, we get coyote warnings here, and it's always more about your pets, and I can see a coyote, but I never sweat it.
0: Okay.
2: Sure.
1: Maybe I should.
2: I saw one earlier this week just rolling down the sidewalk.
1: Yeah, like, whatever.
0: Yeah. Right. And depending on if you're trying to swerve with your car, one in the road, all those other things, they factor into that, too. As far as Pennsylvania, Arkansas, Ohio, and West Virginia, any idea what the most deadly animal is there?
1: The coal mining industry.
2: Right.
1: Would you say Pennsylvania, West Virginia?
2: Where Arkansas. Razorbacks.
0: White-tailed deer.
2: Same thing.
1: Really?
0: Swerving in the road.
1: It's
0: in my car. Mm-hmm. All those things.
1: So they're not killing you. They are
2: causing your death.
1: Causing you to kill yourself.
0: Yeah. Okay. All right. How about Kentucky and Massachusetts? They share the same
2: alcoholism.
1: Kentucky and Massachusetts. Man.
2: Locals.
1: They are nothing alike. Is this a big animal?
0: Yes.
2: Horses.
0: No.
2: Cows.
1: I don't know.
0: The American black bear.
2: Oh.
0: The black bear, also number one in Tennessee and Wisconsin. The North American black bear, number one in Oregon. Believe it or not. Okay. There's also a ton of snakes on this list as far as the deadliest animals in the state. The cottonmouth snake, number one in Mississippi.
1: Makes sense.
2: That makes sense.
0: Okay. Indiana. Any idea?
1: Indiana.
2: Is it a snake?
0: It is a snake. These are all
1: really?
0: Snakes.
2: Really?
1: Man, Indiana. I do not think Indiana and snakes are in the same
2: copperhead.
0: The eastern copperhead.

0: That's exactly right.
1: Big one for Mike.
0: How about Louisiana? What kind of snake is killing people there? Number one.
2: The pythons. Is that what it is? Or the boas that are down there?
0: Nope. Eastern diamondbacks.
1: Diamondbacks. Oh, really?
0: Yep.
1: I would not have thought that there.
0: The Mojave rattlesnake, number one in Nevada. The prairie rattlesnake, number one in North Dakota. The pygmy rattlesnake, number one in Georgia. The southern copperhead, number one in South Carolina. The southern Pacific rattlesnake is number one in California. The timber rattlesnake is number one in both Connecticut and Kansas. The western diamondback rattlesnake, number one in Arizona. Mm-hmm. The western pygmy rattlesnake is number one in Oklahoma. And the yellow-bellied sea snake. Number one in?
2: Hawaii.
0: In Hawaii. Ah. Guess what's number one in Alaska?
1: Moose.
0: Dogs.
1: Dogs?
0: Dogs.
2: Wild dogs.
0: Yes.
1: Jesus, man. Mm-hmm. What is going on there?
0: And the animal that kills the most people in Idaho, Montana, and Washington State.
2: I'm going to say moose again.
0: It's not a moose.
2: It's not a moose. Okay.
0: These are only found in Washington State in the northeastern portion of the state.
2: The northeastern
0: part. On the Canadian border.
2: Beavers.
0: Beavers. No.
1: There's a problem with rabbits.
0: You wouldn't even know these animals existed in the state unless you lived in that area.
2: No kidding. Is it a mammal?
0: It is a mammal.
2: It is a mammal. Is it a large mammal?
1: Yes.
0: Incredibly large.
2: Incredibly large
0: mammal. I had to worry about these animals when I was in Banff and in Jasper.
2: Ooh, okay.
0: Everyone did.
2: Is it a bear?
0: It is a bear. What type of bear?
2: The grizzly bear.
0: The grizzly bear is the deadliest animal in Washington.
2: Okay.
1: I did not realize we had grizzlies. Mm-hmm. Enough that they are the deadliest.
2: Be glad that you don't, man.
1: Yeah, exactly.
2: I knew
1: man.
2: We had black bears.
0: And because of the coldness of the water, they do say Oregon and Washington, technically, the most dangerous animal in the area is the great white shark. But because there's so few people who get attacked in the two states, because not only surfers really go out into the water.
1: I was going to say, when's the last time you even heard about a shark bite off the coast of Oregon or Washington City? We hear about them all the time.
2: I feel like there's been like more whale attacks or orcas out there or something like that as opposed to sharks.
1: Has anyone been attacked by an orca?
0: No.
1: I'm sure historically it has happened, but unprovoked.
2: Right.
1: It's my understanding that they're completely indifferent to us. We're useless, we don't taste good, and we can't swim. So they have zero interest. But then if you F with one, you got a real problem on your hands.
2: That kind of thing that would look like a seal, though? Kind of like the same with a shark? Maybe. That the orca would attack? Because they like seals.
1: Okay, so, all right, there's my question, all right? So there's a couple of different videos, and it's happened a few times. You're out in the water, cute little fella jumps in your boat, it's a seal.
2: Yeah.
1: And then you realize the reason he has jumped on your boat is because an orca is actively hunting him. And if there's one, there's more. And then the orcas are circling your boat. Now, I have not seen the video to completion where they go all the way back to the boat launch and still have the seal. Right. I have not seen them lift that mofo off and throw it in the water. And I also have not seen the killer whale attack the boat. So my question is,
2: what's the play?
1: I don't think it's likely that you went all the way back to shore with the seal on your boat.
0: Or kayak.
1: Nobody. Or kayak, right. Nobody wants to be on video throwing a cute little seal into the water knowing that the killer whale is going to eat it. But I'm saying that's what happens.
0: Coming up at 5:08, we'll drink and tell us with a shot of the day. 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
1: All right, coming up to 5:08, we'll drink and toast with the shot of the day. And we do have your headlines on the way at 5:50. But first, quick check out with Mike Hawk and some of the stories and headlines he is not working on.
2: Well, thank you, Miles. In an effort to increase accountability, the Florida Attorney General has proposed turning poaching from a misdemeanor into a felony offense.
3: Well, yeah, if you're poaching.
2: Well, yeah. Which, good on, you know, yeah, let's up the penalty on that. Let's keep that from happening.
1: I wonder what the problem animal is. Like, what are they poaching?
2: Right in
1: Florida? You know, is it you know, like a sea creature?
2: They were saying that they were like going into other people's properties to hunt these animals without permission as well.
3: It is in Florida, right?
1: Because well, I'm saying like I understand like if it's I don't know
3: a manatee
1: or like crab, like snow crab,
3: or
1: something like that. What are the claws that are popular now?
3: I know what you're talking about.
1: I just can't remember what they're there.
2: Freshwater and marine turtles, reef fish, the American alligators. They're heavily targeted and trafficked wildlife groups in the state.
1: Okay, all right.
3: So exactly what you expect.
2: Which, while they are pests, you're right, that would be posting them, yeah. Speaking of new laws, France's new law banning unsolicited telemarketing calls takes effect next week. That's a great idea. I like that one.
3: Didn't we have some laws, like, and it just never... It
2: really
3: never seemed to change
2: anything.
3: I think it slowed it down a little bit, but it's all...
2: Sure. And I think it might be one of those where it's hard to track.
3: Yeah.
2: You know, it's hard to...
3: I mean, phones do a pretty good job now. You know, it's a potential spam or... telemarketer, and I'm like, right.
2: So. Right. They were, they're talking about finding them about $87,000 American dollars per call.
3: Damn.
2: Yeah.
3: Okay, good.
2: Let's curb that. I like it. According to their CEO, Bank of America spends $250 million every year on GLP-1 drugs for its employees.
3: That is correct.
2: That's insane.
3: They do. I read that today.
1: Well, good.
3: But when you look at their overall profit, it was something like 0.08%. That's the hit they're taking.
2: Right.
3: So it is a lot of money, but in their world... it's 0.08% of their overall.
2: We really want our employees to not be fat.
3: I mean, look, honestly, man, if they said, hey, man, you got full insurance and we're only going to charge you 0.08% of your income, I'm in.
1: I also believe that their health insurance policy. They came in and said, hey, if you do this, baby, we're going to lower your overall rate by this much.
2: Oh, sure.
1: So it might be a win-win.
2: Right, kind of like a...
3: that is a good point, right.
2: When you're signing up, like if you're a smoker or not, it affects your rate and all that stuff.
3: It absolutely does.
2: Mm-hmm. So, exactly.
3: And by the way, did you read, so the other thing with GLP-1s, all right, because like I said, this thing exploded, everyone's doing it, and you're kind of waiting to see what some of the side effects are, so now, hair, believe it or not.
2: Oh, really?
3: People are starting to shed more hair, yeah.
1: You lose hair?
3: They're starting to realize, the only connection they have is like, oh, God, right, we're starting to lose our hair.
2: Jeez a whiz.
3: Yeah.
2: Yay.
3: I mean, it's not falling out in clumps or anything, but you're sure. Thinning faster. So basically, it thins everything.
2: Right. You're changing your body chemistry.
3: And also, the other thing I read people were bitching about, so a lot of people were saying, you know, their spouse or their significant other started taking the GLPs, and they're like, cool, they lost weight, but like a friend of mine was on it, she's like, it's not that I'm dieting, I just don't feel like eating. That's just kind of what it dulls that, but apparently it also dulls your sex drive.
1: Either it dulls takes it one way or the other.
3: But these people were saying, like, look, man, you know, they look better than they have, you know, in the last 20 years we've been together, but they have no interest in sex.
2: Right. Don't want to do anything.
3: So they're like, you know, at that point, you might just get ugly again.
2: Hey.
3: I want to tap that.
2: Get ugly again.
3: Tap that.
2: Put your thinking caps on, Jen's time for your Merriam-Webster word of the day. Steve, you do currently hold the title on this one, though it might go open again on this one, because I give you guys 10% chance of success on this one. It's a noun brought to you by the letter T. Good luck. It's a formal word for a state of inactivity and sluggishness. Two syllables.
3: Torpid.
2: I'm going to give it to you. It's torpor. Yeah.
3: Torpor?
2: Yeah.
3: Right, torpor. I'll take
2: it. You nailed it. I'll give it to you.
3: And once you said it was sluggish, I'm like, right. I've heard the word before.
2: I have never heard that word before.
3: Really?
2: No.
3: Oh. Maybe you're not as sluggish as I am. Maybe that's why.
1: You're so inactive, you know all the words.
2: Right.
3: I know every word for inactive.
2: Let's see. Apparently, we reach peak happiness at what age? Any guesses on the age that we as people reach that peak happiness?
1: I know what it should be.
3: I hope
1: it should be like 19 or 20.
2: Okay.
1: But it's probably like...
3: But you're not smart enough to know that, hey, man.
2: Right.
1: Your frontal lobe...
3: I'll say 40.
2: 42. You're the closest without going over. 47.
3: 47.
2: Is that age of peak happiness. Do you guys feel like 47 was a good age for y'all? Do you feel like...
3: I think my 40s were great, man. And look, I'm in my 50s now. I'm still having a good time. The only difference between the 40s and 50s, honestly, is like... been with my wife for 20 freaking years, got the kids and all that, is how my body feels.
2: Sure.
3: Like, mentally, I'm kind of in the same place. And the older you get, the less you just care about all the outside noise.
2: Sure.
3: Kind of thing. And that brings a lot of inner peace. However, it does not make my knees not hurt when I wake up in the morning.
2: Exactly.
1: I got separated, so.
3: Yeah.
2: Oh, very good.
1: That was a terrible year for me.
2: You know, I know what you're saying with the 19, but I feel like, you know, your frontal lobe hasn't developed. The whole world
3: to me, they don't know that they're having
1: what
3: some
1: I'm
3: of the best
1: years. Correct. I'm broke, and I'm just having a blast.
3: That's it.
1: I got no money, but I'm fine. I'm making no money. I got nothing. But man, I'm having fun.
2: Right?
3: Yeah, it's weird how that works.
2: It really is. You have all the expectation on your shoulders and yet none of the results to show for it. You know what I mean?
1: My life was so minimal. I just did not have anything.
3: Man, you couldn't afford anything.
1: I could put everything in my car if it was running and right. leave and go wherever I wanted to.
2: At 19 years old, I had no idea what I wanted to do with my life. I had no idea where I was going, what I was going to end up doing. You know, I had a couple vague ideas of maybe what I was going to do, you know, sit at a desk and do something. I just don't know what it looked like, but I had no direction.
1: I spent a year on an inflatable mattress when I was either 19 or 20, and it was great. It was a Coleman inflatable mattress.
2: Mm-hmm. All right.
1: It was fine.
2: Best year of his life.
1: I lived great.
2: Yeah. It was wonderful.
3: Basically, if I didn't have a bed frame but had a mattress, I was probably having a good time.
2: Okay.
3: When I go back in my life, like, right, you never had a bed frame, but man, you were drunk a lot, but good times.
2: A new study found that mountain lions may actually be making roads safer. Killing the deer that are running out in the middle of the dog road.
1: All right.
2: Probably. Or grabbing little mammals that are running out there, too. You know, the
3: makes sense.
2: Raccoons and possums that are out there.
3: Yeah. Okay. Hey, thank you, Mountain Lions.
2: Thank you, Mountain Lions. Thank you for doing all the good work.
3: Next time you see a mountain lion, say thank you.
2: According to a new study, the strongest link to a teenager's mental health and grades. What is that? What is the strongest link between a teenager's mental health and their grades?
1: Good home life.
2: You're getting close.
3: That was going to be my guess.
2: Sleep.
3: Oh. Well.
2: Poor sleep has been linked to mental health and grades.
3: Yeah.
2: What do you know?
3: It doesn't change when you're an adult. They call it work performance versus grades.
2: Color me shocked.
3: Sleep. Thank you.
2: Our big dummy poll for the day, we talked about some old-timey insults in there, but I know you're asking yourself the question, just like I did today, where did those insults come from?
0: The Men's Room Top 10. The Men's Room Top 10.
2: So I went to mentalfloss.com, and they have the origins of 10 great insults.
3: Okay, all right.
2: Origins of 10 great insults. We're going to start at number 10 with one of Miles' favorites, bunghole.
1: Bunghole. That was from the great Bungerus Sarungerus.
2: Okay.
1: I think he's the guitarist from Gwar.
2: Let's see. It says it's a fully legitimate word that sounded so dirty that people began using it for prurient purposes as early as the 1600s. A bung is actually a cork. I did know this one. Or a plug. A bunghole is something that needs to be stoppered by a cork, like a wine barrel or a milk jug.
3: So it's actually a word.
2: Yes, you are. Yes, it is. You are still surrounded by a legitimate bunghole in your everyday modern life, but you probably already knew that.
3: Surrounded by bung holes.
1: So, like, if you tap a keg, like the old-fashioned way,
2: yes,
1: you put a bung hole in it.
2: You put a bung